0: Two and two, nobody on, one out. Now the pitch. Fastball high and outside. Garber was 0-7 in Seattle's recent homestand. And the 3-2 pitch. Strike inside corner. He threw a changeup, got the inside edge, and got Garber looking. Two up, two down, and now three strikeouts for Noah Cameron. Here is Robles. He's 3 out of 13. He's a right-handed batter. And he takes a strike. Robles awaits the pitch, and it's high and outside. Nothing, nothing here, top of the second. Robles just recently off the injured list. And the fastball is whistled foul down the left field line. Hit it hard, but way out in front. Noah Cameron, the last pitched last Saturday in St. Louis, suffered his third loss of the season. 1-2 pitch and a swing and a miss. So Cameron has recorded 4 strikeouts in 2 innings. 1-2-3 and out for Seattle in the second. At the bottom of the second we go. Nothing, nothing.
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0: 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Nothing, nothing. Royals bat for the second time. Carter Jensen leads off against right-hander Logan Gilbert. Carter hitting 234, and the first pitch to him is a changeup swung on and missed. Six home runs for the Royals rookie. Jensen is the DH in this game. Breaking ball is low, and the count even, one ball, one strike. Jensen awaits the 1-1 pitch, and Gilbert brings it home. A high pop-up off first. Wisdom, the first baseman, watches it drop into the seats behind the Royals dugout. Jensen, on Wednesday night, had just one plate appearance. He went 0-for-1. He was 1-for-6. That one hit was a double in the Boston series. Gilbert's next pitch is fouled back, and Carter had a pretty good swing. One ball, two strikes. Logan Gilbert's last time out was on the 16th of the month against San Diego. He was in Seattle. Pitch way outside, and two balls, two strikes. Gilbert, in that game against the Padres, went 6 2/3 innings, allowed a season-high 7 runs. They were all earned. Gave up 3 home runs. Ground ball is foul past first base. Still 2-2. Gilbert struck out 5 in that game against the Padres with 2 walks. But again, 7 runs on 5 hits. And the 3 home runs, we talked about Gilbert's penchant for yielding home runs because he has very good control and he's always going to be around home plate. The 2-2, Jensen, a swing and a foul tip and a strikeout. That's 3 strikeouts for Gilbert. Let's pause here for station identification. This is the Royals Baseball Network.
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0: Jack Caglione at the plate. And Gilbert's first pitch to him is a slider, misses outside, and one ball, no strikes. No score here in the second inning. Right-handed pitcher, left-handed hitter, Caglione hits a big rip at an off-speed pitch, no contact. Jack was 2 out of 4 on Wednesday night against the Red Sox. Both hits were to left field. And he was 4-for-12 in the Boston series. 1-1 pitch, a little bit low and inside. Tonight's game, coming to you live from the IBEW Local 124 broadcast booth. One out, nobody on. 2-1 on Caglione. In comes a pitch. Strike, outside corner. Gilbert will throw a fastball, a cutter, a changeup once in a while. He throws a slider. And again, most of his pitches will be right around the strike zone. Caglione takes a little bit low in a full count. The wind now, which was in from right, is blowing toward the left field corner, so it's more southeast. Lined into center field, and a sliding catch by Rodriguez, who really didn't see the ball off the bat at first. He was very slow to react to that line drive, which it appeared it had quite a bit of downward spin, so that means Caglione got on top of the pitch. Rodriguez was fortunate to be able to make the play, and now there are two men out. And here's Isaac Collins at the plate. Collins hitting 215. Gilbert deals and throws a fastball outside. Garver sets the target for his pitcher. The 1-0 pitch. Swing and a miss. Isaac Collins. Collins 0 for 4 on Wednesday night. And 0 for 8 in the Boston series. So a hungry hitter at the plate. And the 1-1 pitch. Had a notion to swing. Didn't pull the trigger. And that pitch caught the outside corner. Even with his 0 for 8, Collins has reached base safely in 19 of his last 23 games. The pitch to him is outside. Count even, 2 balls, 2 strikes. Gilbert about to throw his 35th pitch here with 2 out in the second. No score, each team with 1 hit. In the pitch. He is just a little bit low, and it's a full count. So Michael Massey next. See if Collins gets anything to swing at here. The pitch. He does get something to swing at, but a little bit late. He fouls it off on the left field side. Still 3 balls, 2 strikes. Gilbert ready and pitches. And a high popper. This one's going to land in the seats. Again, third base side. Logan Gilbert, a 6-game winner last year. He was 6-6. And his ERA was good, 3.4. Three and two, two out. Base is empty. Another 3-2 pitch. Strike three called, and Collins would like the umpire to take another peek at that pitch. Collins didn't think it was a strike. But Collins was not correct. It was a strike in the lower part of the strike zone. And so 4 strikeouts for Gilbert to match the 4 of Noah Cameron. And at the end of 2, no score.
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6: He is just getting started, having made his big league debut 5 days ago in Seattle. The pitch is outside, and it's 2-0 on Emerson. And the next day, on the 18th, he got his first big league hit, and it was a three-run home run. That's his only hit. He's 1-for-11 to begin his big league career. And the 2-0 from Cameron is swung on and grounded just foul wide of first base. Vinny makes a backhand play in foul territory. And it's 2-1. Emerson was the Mariners' first-round pick in 2023. Out of high school in Ohio, and he already has an 8-year major league extension. The pitch swung on, grounded foul again, first base side. He was still in the minor leagues when the Mariners signed him to the richest big league contract in major league history for a player who had not yet appeared in a major league game. 8 years. Here's the 2-2. Emerson swings and pulls it on the ground to second. Massey is there, and he's over to Vinny for out number one.
0: What if he falls out of the back of a turnip truck and can't play anymore? Do they still owe him all that money for all those years?
6: Probably, unless there's a special clause in his contract that does not allow him to ride around in a turnip truck.
0: Yeah, that makes sense. Yeah. And you would hope he would avoid that.
6: You might want to add that to a contract. There's a strike to left-hand hitting J.P. Crawford. You've been doing this for 58 years. How many guys' careers have ended after falling out of a turnip truck?
0: No big leaguers. I think a couple of minor leaguers back in the 30s.
6: Down and away, one ball, one strike.
0: And I wasn't doing games in the 30s.
6: Oh, you weren't?
0: Nope.
6: Okay. J.P. Crawford rounded out to Bobby Witt Jr. in the first inning. No score, top of the third. And he swings and fouls it at the plate. You know, all kidding aside, there are many clauses now in a major leaguer's contract. And many players, it's very specific. They can't play basketball. They can't go snow skiing. They probably can't jump out of an airplane, whether they have a parachute on or not.
0: No hockey.
6: Probably can't play ice hockey. And if they do, their contract can be voided if they are injured. And they're not able to play in the big leagues because of playing or doing something that was part of a clause in their contract. That contract is null and void. Crawford fouled the ball off of his foot, and it took him a while to get back into the box.
0: That really makes sense. It gives the team, obviously, some protection, a lot of protection.
6: Here's Cameron's 1-2, and it swung on and hit foul back to our left and ricocheting down below. So one ball and two strikes on Crawford. Noah Cameron gave up a one-out double in the first inning, followed by a walk. And he has retired six in a row since with four strikeouts. And facing Crawford, this begins his second time to the order. Here's another 1-2. Crawford swings and grounds it to Massey, right at him with both of his heels on the edge of the outfield grass. And he's over to Vinny once again. And there are two down at the top of the third.
7: Center fielder 44, Julio Rodriguez.
6: Julio Rodriguez hit a double up the left field line with one out in the first inning. And he just wears out the Royals. The pitch is a curveball that's inside. One ball and no strikes, especially here. Two out, nobody on, no score. And there's a line drive base hit into left field, and Rodriguez is 2-for-2.
7: the left fielder number 56, Randy Arozarena.
6: In his career against the Royals, and this is game number 27 for him against KC, but in his first 26 games, he has 26 RBIs. So he's averaging an RBI a game and coming up on 30 games in his career against the Royals. Arozarena fouls it away off to the first base side. He took a walk in the first inning. And Denny predicted and appeared to be accurate that Noah wanted to pitch around Arozarena and go after the two hitters following. Fastball is high, one ball, one strike. Arozarena is having a good year. The next two hitters, Ref Snyder and Wisdom, are not. And after Noah walked Arozarena, he struck out Ref Snyder and Wisdom. Here's the 1-1. Swung late and fouled over the first base dugout and out of play. And it's 1-2 on Randy Arozarena. Right-hand batter who stands very close to the plate. Rodriguez has a big lead over at first. And Cameron throws over there, and Rodriguez is back in standing. Rodriguez has stolen five bases this year. He's been thrown out twice. Rodriguez leads and leans toward second base, and the pitch is up and away. Two balls, two strikes. So he has a nice lead, and his body language might tell you that he wants to run because his knees are leaning and pointed toward second, like he's in a starter's block. There's a fastball fouled back by Arozarena, and it's still two balls and two strikes. The Mariners have some athletes in their lineup. They have the ability to score many different ways, but right now, if you can keep them in the ballpark, you have a very good chance of beating them. And now time is called by Arozarena right before Cameron. Looked like he was about to throw to first base again. The Mariners are averaging just a fraction over four runs per game. That's down quite a bit for them from last year, but they're scoring about half of their runs by way of a home run. The pitch is swung on and tap foul back of the plate, and it's still two balls, two strikes. Only the White Sox have scored a higher percentage of their runs by way of a home run than the Seattle Mariners. The White Sox are scoring about 51% of their runs by way of a home run. Arozarena swings and misses at a curveball in the dirt. Salvi tags him out, and that is the inning. And Noah Cameron, in three scoreless innings, has struck out five. And at the end of two and a half, no score.
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2: Royals and Mariners, no score. Bottom of the third inning, Michael Massey will lead off against Logan Gilbert, who has set down six of the first seven with four strikeouts. Massey was one for four with a double in the Boston series. He's hitting .217 with three home runs. And Gilbert's first pitch is a fastball right down the middle at 94. Gilbert has very long, what they call, extension. He is 6 foot six, so he's tall as it is. The pitch is swung on and hit up the left field line, foul, and back into the crowd. And they can measure everything. And forever, a pitcher like Logan Gilbert, they would say, boy, the ball just really seems to be right on top of you. Or ignore the radar gun. His fastball plays up from the radar gun. Here's the 0-2. And a fastball is hit high in the air again off the left field line, over the netting and into the crowd. But now they can actually come up with a measurement, and they use it. It's called extension. And it's how much the pitcher extends with the reach of his arm when he delivers the ball. And Gilbert has the longest extension in the major leagues. Swing and a miss on a splitter that was down. Massey's out, and Gilbert has struck out 5 of 8.
3: Center fielder number 28, Kyle Isbell.
2: So there's really two things to look at with a pitcher that has really good extension. Number one, long arms, so that pitcher is typically going to be tall. But also it has something to do with the length of the pitcher's stride. Here's the pitch to Isbell, and it swung on and fouled back on a fastball at 94. So hitters now are so accustomed to today's velocities, and if you throw 94, it almost feels like that's average now. So they know what 94 looks like. They know what 97 looks like. They know what 100 miles an hour looks like. Isbell takes low and away, one ball, one strike. But with a guy like Gilbert, if you took the radar gun away and you say, what did that look like? I'll bet the hitters say, man, that looked like 97 or 98. And then they look up at the radar gun and it's 93 or 94. That's inside, 2-1 on Isbell. So basically what good extension does for the hitter, it feels like the mound is closer than 60 feet 6 inches because of the pitcher's ability to extend closer to home plate. Outside, 3 balls and 1 strike. Royals had a pitcher here named Chris Young that helped win a World Series in 2015. He's now the president of baseball operations for the Rangers. And Chris Young is 6'10", and he didn't throw very hard when he looked at the radar gun, but that was not necessarily the reaction of the hitters because he had really good extension. Here's the 3-1 to Isbell, and it's down and away for a walk, and Izzy's on with one away.
3: The third baseman number 11, Michael Garcia.
2: So now the Royals begin their second turn through the order. No score, bottom of the third. Royals only had 2 base runners first time through. Vinny singled to left in the first inning, and now Isbell walks in the third. Michael struck out looking his first time up, and he swings and hits a slow roller foul through the third base coach's box. Michael took a called third strike on a slider that appeared to be out of the strike zone. Michael elected not to challenge. He's had a very high success rate when he does challenge. throw to first, and Isbell dives back in. Gilbert had come set, and he just stood there. And he was keeping an eye on the clock. I don't think he had any intent to pitch. I think he was just going to hold, and then try and catch Isbell off guard over at first. Now the one-strike pitch, and Michael takes a fastball strike at the knees over the outside edge. That was a perfect pitch. When Ned Yost was Royals manager, and he had all those years with the Braves, Ned used to preach the importance of a fastball down and away. The two-strike pitch is in the dirt and blocked well by Garber. So Isbell remains at first, and the count is 1-2. And when Ned was in Atlanta, that was in the height of Greg Maddux, John Smoltz, Tom Glavine. Three different style pitchers, but they all had one thing in common. They just mastered down and away. Here's the 1-2. And Michael takes down and away, but in the dirt. And the catcher Garber made a nice backhand pick. And the count is 2 balls, 2 strikes. And the feeling in Atlanta, and Ned would preach this all the time, if you can show a hitter that you can consistently hit down and away, that just opens up so many more options. The 2-2 is swung on and hit into right center field. Rodriguez is over from center, and he makes a catch. Isbell was halfway, and he's back to first with two down.
3: The shortstop, number 7, Bobby Witt Jr.
2: Bobby struck out his first time up, and Gilbert got him to chase a fastball up and out of the strike zone. We have no score in the bottom of the third inning. Kyle Isbell's at first with two down. Here's the pitch to Junior, and a slider's in for strike one. Bobby has done quite well against Gilbert in the past. He has 7 hits and 15 at-bats, and he's walked 4 times. So he's reached 11 times and 19 plate appearances. The pitch is swung on and hit off the end of the bat and foul off to the first base side. And it's 0-2. One of those 7 hits is a home run. Isbell takes his lead off of first. And the pitch to Junior is bounced up there and blocked by Garver. 1 ball and 2 strikes. The right side of the infield is wide open, and Bobby will poke the ball to right with 2 strikes. But the Mariners play him to pull the pitch. And he swings and misses at a curveball down. And strikes out. So that's 6 in 3 innings for Logan Gilbert. And at the end of 3 at Kauffman Stadium, no score.
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2: 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Rob Refsnyder struck out his first time. Right-hand batter takes a changeup for a strike, and it's 0-2. Noah Cameron has struck out 5 over 3 scoreless innings. Logan Gilbert has struck out 6 over 3 scoreless innings. Refsnyder bounces it to deep third and foul. And it's still 0-2. Rob Refsnyder has been around for a while now. And in the twilight of his career, a so-called left-handed specialist. And he swings at a curveball in the dirt. It's blocked by Salvi. He'll throw from foul territory on the first base side. And Refsnyder is out. He strikes out for a second time. And that's 6 for Noah Cameron.
7: The first baseman, number 35, Patrick Wisdom.
2: And with that strikeout, Refsnyder, who made the Mariners because of what he's done in the past against lefties, he is 5-for-53. Against lefties this year. Right hand hitting Patrick Wisdom takes a strike, 0-1. He struck out on a curveball in the first inning. And the one strike pitch is swung on and lined foul. That's off the left field line and out of play. Patrick Wisdom was called up recently because of an injury, and he's just 1-for-9 with a double. Here's the two-strike pitch, and a changeup is down and away, 1-2. Patrick Wisdom in 2012, so 14 years ago, was first-round pick of the Cardinals. Swing and a miss on a slider. And Wisdom is down on strikes, and that is 7 for Cameron in 3 2/3. So two down, and that'll bring up Cole Young with nobody on base. From the IBEW Local 124 broadcast booth, the Royals and the Mariners are scoreless in the fourth. Left-hand batter Young takes a strike. He grounded out to Vinny at first base in the second inning. Here's the 0-1, and Young takes low. 1-1. Here's the 1-1, and Young swings and hits it to the gap. Deep right center field, Caglione is back and over from right, and he's got it. So the Mariners go down in order in the top of the fourth, and at the end of 3.5, still no score.
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2: 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Eric Hosmer on the television side has been referring to Bobby Witt Jr. as America's shortstop, with him being the starting shortstop for Team USA in the WBC. And there are other reasons why you might refer to him as America's shortstop. Vinny Pasquantino leads off the bottom of the fourth with no score. And he takes a breaking ball inside, ball one. Vinny has the Royals' only hit so far against Logan Gilbert. Vinny singled to left field in the first inning. Kyle Isbell has walked, and those are the only two base runners in three innings. And he takes down and in, and the count is 2-0. On the other side, the Mariners have only three base runners against Noah Cameron in four innings. Julio Rodriguez has two hits, and Randy Arozarena has a walk. Here's the 2-0 to Vinny. And it is a strike over the outside edge. Vinny's base hit was a line drive to left field, and that's a good sign for him as he's trying to get his to left field, and that's a good sign for him

0: This was a diving play on a line drive short hop, and he stayed calm. He got to his knees, and he just threw a long one-hop bounce for the out. And now Salvi lines it to center field right at Rodriguez, 110 off the bat. And the Royals have two hard hit outs in the bottom of the fourth. How about the degree of difficulty on the Crawford play?
1: Yeah, and I was going to say what made it even more difficult is the fact that the pitchers, both sides, have been getting strikeouts. So not many balls have been put in play. That means that the defenders sometimes are a little bit more on their heels than normal.
0: Here's Carter Jensen with two down. And he swings and misses at a fastball at 94. Gilbert has struck out six and walked one. That's seven non-contact plate appearances. Here's the one strike pitch. Carter takes very high, one ball, one strike. And on the Royals side, Noah Cameron has struck out seven and walked one, so that's eight non-contact plate appearances. Yeah, a lot of standing around on defense. Here's the 1-1 to Carter. And he went too far on an abbreviated swing, going after a curveball that was not a strike. And it's 1-2. Carter hit his first big league home run against Logan Gilbert here last September to the opposite field on September the 16th. Here's the 1-2. Swing and a foul right at home plate. And as it so often happens, when a power hitter hits his first home run, or maybe a power hitter has a home run drought, and then they finally break through, so often they hit another home run shortly after that. And Carter hit his second big league home run later in that same game. Two outs, nobody on. The pitch is swung on and popped up on the first baseline. Wisdom comes sprinting down from first, and he makes a play in foul territory. And the Royals go down 1-2-3 in the bottom of the fourth inning, and there is no score.
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1: So we'll see about the lower third of their order against Noah Cameron. First pitch fastball, and Garber was looking for it, and he singles to left. So he went up there looking for a pitch in a spot. He got it. And a leadoff single brings up Victor Robles. He struck out his first time. He went down swinging. So let's see how the

0: Mariners try to move a runner here. Pitch from Cameron is high and outside, ball one. So Seattle now with three hits, two singles and a double. Breaking ball drops in there, well thrown. And the count even, one ball, one strike on right-handed hitting Victor Robles. Ground ball third, might be two. The second for one, Massey to first, and got them both. Garcia to Massey, Benny Pasquantino. So 5-4-3. And that's how you don't move your leadoff runner. And now the number nine hitter, and that's Colt Emerson. Ryan told you all about the 20-year-old high draft choice. There's a pitch inside, ball one.
1: Always curious when a player has a name like that, Colt. Is that his real name or a nickname?
0: There's a pitch low. Yeah.
1: And I looked it up. His full name is Colt Walker Emerson. Where does that sound like he's from?
0: What Texas. Part of
1: exactly.
0: Pitches outside from Cameron. Ball three, 3-0 to Colt Emerson.
1: That's exactly what I thought, Texas. But he is from, the scoreboard says, Zanesville, Ohio.
0: That's Texas, big as life. Three balls, one strike on Colt. You remember the Houston Colt 45s?
1: I do.
0: The original expansion team in Houston. There's a shot into right field and a solid hit for Emerson, just his second big league hit. So two singles here in the inning off Noah Cameron, but thankfully for the Royals and Noah, sandwiched in between those two singles, that 5-4-3 double play.
1: How long were they, the Colt 45s?
0: I'm going to say 5 years, maybe six, the most. And they had the best uniforms ever. There's a swing and a miss. J.P. Crawford has grounded out twice, once to short and once to second. No balls, one strike. Houston Colt 45s. There's a strike.
1: 3 years. I just looked it up. 1962, 1963, 1964, and then in 1965 they became the Astros.
0: See if you can find a uniform for the Colt 45s. They were tremendous uniforms. 0-2 pitch is hit into deep right center field. Caglione and Isbell converge, and it's Isbell to run it down near the warning track. And the inning is over. Two hits, but a big double play. We go to the bottom of the fifth. Still, Seattle nothing, Royals nothing.
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0: 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With all that, Jack Caglione steps to the plate, and the first pitch from Logan Gilbert is a little bit low, ball one.
1: Now, that's a familiar number before the internet. We used to promote that number all the time. That was the number that you would call if you wanted to get tickets.
0: Exactly. One ball, no strikes. Caglione hits one 18 miles straight up in the air. If it ever comes down, it's going to be caught by the catcher, Garver. That ball was hit so high by Caglione that five members of the Seattle Mariners were in the area where it came down, which was in foul ground about halfway between first base and home plate. I'm going to vote that pop-up foul ball caught as the highest foul pop-up of the big league season so far.
1: I agree.
0: And now Collins, who takes a strike. He started to swing, didn't, but the pitch found the strike zone.
1: I don't think you or I need to do another game in the Metrodome in Minneapolis, and we can't because it's long gone, but I would have liked to have seen if that would have hit the roof.
0: We put a hole in it. Grounder to first on one hop, pitcher covering, and Wisdom to Gilbert to retire Isaac Collins, and there very quickly are two men out. Ryan looked up the Houston Colts 45 uniforms, and they were only the Colt 45s for 3 years, and then someone wanted to name them the Astros because Houston, of course, the space program and all the launching pads. So a perfectly good nickname and a wonderful uniform. Michael Massey, he hits a high fly ball into right, and Robles coming over makes the play to end the inning. And so at the end of five, Royals nothing, Seattle nothing.
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1: Julio Rodriguez takes outside, ball one. The kiss cam always seems to end with an elderly couple. Here's the pitch to Rodriguez, and it's swung on a miss on a curveball in the dirt. One ball, one strike. No score, top of the sixth. And usually begins with younger couples, and then at the very end, it's an elderly couple. And sometimes it takes them a while to figure out they're on crown vision. The pitch to Rodriguez is swung on and grounded to third. Mikel's got it. His throw is in time to Vinny, and Rodriguez is out for the first time. He is 2-for-3. And there's always a nice cheer for each couple that participates with the kiss cam, but there's something about, I don't know, maybe it's the thought of love lasting forever when you see grandma and grandpa up there. Rosarena takes high, one ball and no strikes. But boy, when the kiss cam comes to an end with those two kissing, there's always a great roar from the crowd. Here's a pop foul coming back our way and will land just below. One ball, one strike on a Rosarena. There are two things that come in handy when you're on the kiss cam. Rosarena takes down and away. 2-1. Number one, you have to know what you look like. The 2-1 pitch, and a Rosarena takes down and in 3-1. Because you will see people, they're staring up at crown vision, and their first thought is, that guy kind of looks like me a little bit, doesn't it? I think I know that guy. Swing and a miss. And the count is 3-2 on a Rosarena. Where do I know that guy from? And then usually someone sitting next to him elbows him and says, that's you up there, dummy. So you need to know what you look like.
0: Mm-hmm.
1: So look in the mirror before you come to the ball game. Here's the pitch outside, and Rosarena walks for a second time. One on, one out, and before we get to key number two for the kiss cam, let's pause for station identification on the Royals Baseball Network.
11: 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The Royals play here, 1450 Coco.
1: Rob Refsnyder bunts the first pitch foul on the third base side. Noah Cameron has struck him out twice tonight. Noah has seven. He's one away from tying his career high. One on, one out. No score in the top of the sixth. And a throw to first, and a Rosarena is back in standing. The other key to the kiss cam is when you identify that that's you on crown vision, you need to read what it says on crown vision. The pitch is outside, one ball, one strike, because sometimes there'll be a couple there. Usually she understands what's going on, but he doesn't always. And he makes a funny face, or he waves or something like that. Meanwhile, everyone else is just waiting for them to kiss. Swing and a foul back. One ball, two strikes, which usually leads us to the same conclusion as the first scenario. She elbows him and says, it's the kiss cam, dummy. And finally, he figures it out. They smooch, everyone cheers, and they move on to the next couple. Here's the 1-2, and Refsnyder takes low. Two balls, two strikes.
0: Well, there might be one other element, and that would be that the guy, let's just say the guy, because you and I are guys, improving over and over, that you must have someone in the vicinity that you would really want to kiss.
1: Outside, 3-2. Good point.
0: Because if there's no one that you deem eligible or worthy, you're going to sit there and look like the dummy that doesn't know what's going on.
1: And you don't want the whole world to see you kiss somebody.
0: No.
1: That you don't want to.
0: No.
1: Throw to first, and Rosarena's back. You can always tell when someone's on a first date, too, because they look good together. They look like they're having a good time, but you could tell that this kiss would be the first kiss. It's very awkward.
0: Yeah.
1: Runner goes, and it's swung on and grounded foul wide of third base.
0: And most people probably don't want the first kiss to be at the ballpark in their memory bank.
1: On Crown Vision.
0: You don't even get paid for it.
1: Here's a 3-2, and it's a called third strike, and Rhett Snyder strikes out a third time against Noah Cameron, and Cameron has tied his career high with 8 strikeouts. So 2 down with a Rosarena at first. Royals and Mariners, no score in the 6th. From the IBEW Local 124 broadcast booth, Patrick Wisdom swings and misses at a changeup away. He has struck out twice against Noah. Here's the 0-1. And Wisdom swings and pops it up center of the diamond. Benny comes over from first. He runs across the mound from the first base side and makes the catch running down the slope on the third base side. So Noah Cameron has 6 scoreless innings, and he's tied his career high with 8 strikeouts. And at the end of 5.5, the Royals and the Mariners are still scoreless.
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1: Sixth inning is our Sonic Slam inning. Our contestant is Brianna Baldwin from Stark City, Missouri. If the Royals hit a home run out of the park in this inning, Brianna will win $1,500. If the Royals hit a grand slam out of the park in this inning, Brianna wins $25,000 from Sonic and the Royals. We have no score in the bottom of the 6th. Kyle Isbell leads off and hits a foul ball to our left, which will bounce off the facing of the upper deck and drop below. Isbell walked with one out in the third inning. He is one of 2 total base runners for the Royals. Now he swings and pops it up left side in foul territory. And look out, a collision with the catcher Garver and the third baseman Emerson, and Garver makes the play. They both stay on their feet. Garver was underneath it, and Emerson came down from third. Emerson was calling for it. And typically, an infielder has priority over the catcher. I don't know if Garver didn't hear him or if he just ignored him, but he made the catch with Emerson bumping into him from behind, and Garver was able to hang on. So one out, and now Michael Garcia, who has struck out and flied to center. Fastball's in for a strike. Royals got a 2-out single from Vinny in the first inning and a 1-out walk from Isbell in the third, and that's it against Logan Gilbert. Here's the 0-1 pitch, and Michael swings and fouls it away off of third. Logan Gilbert has retired 9 in a row, 14 of 15, and 16 of 18. Noah Cameron has pitched 6 scoreless innings. He has allowed a total of 6 base runners, but he has struck out 8, tying his career high. The pitch, and Michael takes low. 1 ball and 2 strikes. Nick Mears is warming up in the Royals bullpen. Here's the 1-2 to Michael, and a slider is outside. 2 balls, 2 strikes. Cameron has thrown 96 pitches, and he's gone through the batting order 2.5 times, so that is a likely pitching change, although the Mariners have a left-hand batter leading off the 7th. Michael fouls it down by his feet, and it's still 2 balls, 2 strikes. Gilbert, on the other hand, has been a lot more efficient. He's thrown just 78 pitches. He's also given up 4 fewer base runners. Then he was telling you that Logan Gilbert was coming off the worst start of his season on Saturday against San Diego. He gave up 7 runs in 6 2/3. Here's the 2-2 to Michael. Swing and a pop foul back to the screen. And it's still 2 balls, 2 strikes.
0: You know, Ryan, you talk about a bad outing, which Gilbert had. And a starting pitcher has 4 or 5 days to think about it and get motivated for his next start. And most pitchers are motivated a lot if they have had a outing like he had in Seattle. So the Royals are looking at a very motivated pitcher, I would think.
1: Matt Quatrero and trainer Dave Iannica have come out to talk to Michael Garcia, and it's going to be a pretty short chat. But after Michael fouled that pitch away, and it was not a balanced swing, he had to do everything he could just to make contact. He was way out in front and reaching and just poked it foul. And when he swung, it looked like he grabbed his right side and dropped the bat. But he's back in the box, and here's another 2-2. Swing and a soft liner's hit to right. It's slicing away from Robles, and it's down for a hit. And Michael is on with one out, and that's the Royals' first base runner in 3 innings.
19: Shortstop number 7, Bobby Witt Jr.
1: That was a mistake pitch as far as where it was supposed to be. The catcher Garver was set up outside, and that was right down the middle. And Michael went to right for a one-out single, and now Bobby Witt Jr., who has struck out twice against Gilbert, both times swinging. No score, bottom of the 6th. Here's the pitch, and it's down and away, ball 1. Bobby struck out on a high fastball in the 1st inning and on a curveball in the 3rd. And at that point, Logan Gilbert had 6 strikeouts in his first 3 innings. He has none since. Here's the 1-0 pitch. Junior swings and misses on a pitch in the dirt. That's blocked by Garver. It ricochets to his right, but not far enough for Garcia to move up to 2nd base. And the count is 1-1. Bobby Witt Jr. had really good numbers against Gilbert coming into tonight. He was 7 out of 14 with 4 walks and a home run, but he has not had very good swings tonight, and he's swinging at a lot of non-strikes. And now he jumps back on a splitter, and the count is 2 balls and 1 strike. Royals and Mariners, no score in the bottom of the 6th. Michael has a little bigger lead over at first. Gilbert hesitates and pitches, and Junior fouls it straight back. He was right on a fastball. He timed it right. He just didn't make solid contact. And the count is 2-2. So that was the first time in his three at-bats that he got a so-called fat pitch, meaning it got the fat part of the strike zone right down the middle. He put a good swing on it, but didn't square it up. And now 2-2. Here it comes. And Junior checked his swing. Yes. On appeal to first base umpire Todd Tischner. And the Mariners dugout can't believe it. And we're seeing the replay, and there's a pretty strong case for that being a swing. But if you were sitting where we are or on the third base side, you would have seen two things happen very rapidly. The first base umpire saying no swing and hands flying in the air in the Mariners dugout in protest. Here's the 3-2, and Junior swings and fouls it off of Garver's glove. So you have good speed at first base. There is no score in the bottom of the sixth inning. You have Bobby Witt Jr. at the plate, but the way Gilbert's going, at least on that last 3-2 pitch, Matt Quatero is not comfortable sending Garcia. Let's see what happens here. And Gilbert backs off the rubber. I don't know if he was distracted by Garcia, or it could be he didn't like the pitch call. So rather than shake off, he just backed off to reset the pitch clock. Here's the set, not running, and the pitch is swung on and hit in the air to left field. It's playable for a Rosarena, and he'll make the catch. Garcia tags and goes about a third of the way to second base and realizes it's a good throw and stops and goes back to first.
19: First baseman number 9, Vinny Pasquantino.
1: You don't usually see a runner tag from first and go to second on a fly ball to left unless you have the scenario that was lined up for Michael Garcia, and that was the left fielder was perfectly lined up with Michael in second base. So he can tag and run, and he has a great angle to see if the throw coming in is offline or not. Either too far to the right, too far to the left, he can keep going. But this one was right on line, so he hit the brakes and went back to first. So two down. Still no score in the bottom of the sixth. And here's Vinny Pasquantino, who is 1-for-2 with a single, and he's hit the ball hard twice. Here it comes, and Vinny jumps back on a changeup inside. One ball and no strikes. Vinny's base hit was to left field, and then he grounded sharply up the middle, and J.P. Crawford made a diving play on the ball and threw him out. So Vinny's hit the ball hard up the middle and to left. Throw to first, and Garcia goes back in standing, and the throw is high, and it goes to the netting in front of the dugout suite, and Michael will move up 90 feet.
0: Looked like Gilbert's spikes caught and caused the errant throw to first. It's exactly what happened.
1: Because you almost never see a throwing error by a pitcher high.
0: No.
1: Almost always low.
0: Exactly.
1: When they rush their throw most of the time and it's not on target, it usually comes in on a bounce.
0: Mm-hmm.
1: The 1-0, instead, Gilbert spins and looks to second and no throw, and there was no one to throw to. So Gilbert, if you're looking for a sign for Vinny to get a good swing here, is trying to pitch Vinny in. And the pitch is low, two balls and no strikes. So it would appear that Vinny is really seeing the ball well out of Gilbert's hand. Gilbert is pitching him in and off the plate. He wants Vinny to pull the ball on the ground. But Vinny's taking those pitches and hitting the ball hard up the middle and to left. The pitch is a cutter for a strike over the outside edge, 2-1. So that was a pitch that started outside, and with that late movement just caught the outside edge. Two balls, one strike. And Gilbert's pitch is swung on and pulled foul, and that's what Gilbert's been trying to get Vinny to do. Pitching him in and off the plate, and the only thing Vinny could do right there was pull it foul. And if you were to sum up Vinny's troubles in the first third or so of the season. He's been pulling the ball too much. When he's right, he's using the middle of the field and the opposite field. Now a 2-2. And Vinny takes down and away. And that was a good pitch. Three balls, two strikes. It was a splitter that for most of the distance between the mound and home plate looked like a strike. And at the last moment, it dipped out of the strike zone. But Vinny didn't even flinch. So that would tell you again that he's seeing the ball well out of Gilbert's hand. And now Gilbert spins and looks to second. Here again, there is nobody to throw to. And Michael didn't have a big lead. Three balls, two strikes, two outs. Garcia's at second, no score, bottom of the sixth. And the pitch. Then he swings, and it's a high fly ball hooking into the right field corner. And it is foul off the netting. And we'll do it again. Sometimes, even though nothing has happened yet, just get the feeling that a hitter is seeing the ball well. Garcia walks off his lead at second base. The shortstop Crawford is right behind him, trying to keep him as close as possible. Gilbert comes set, and the 3-2 to Vinny is down and away for ball four, and Gilbert turns away in frustration. That's twice in that plate appearance that Gilbert thought he threw a perfect strikeout pitch, but Vinny wouldn't go for it, and he's on with a two-out walk. And here comes Salvi with two on. He has flied to right and lined to center, and here comes Mariners manager Dan Wilson, and he's going to point to the bullpen. And it's going to be Edward Bazzardo coming on to face Salvi. With two on, two out, bottom of the sixth inning, no score.
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1: 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No score, bottom of the sixth inning. The Royals have two on, two out, and Salvador Perez comes up against Mariners reliever Edward Bazzardo. Bazzardo has pitched in 24 games. His ERA is 2.45. Opponents are hitting 275 against Bazzardo. Right-hander is ready. And the pitch to Salvi. It is a check swing, no swing on appeal to Todd Tishner, the umpire at first. One ball and no strikes. Michael Garcia reached for the one-out single. He's at second. Vinny Pasquantino reached with a two-out walk. Here's the 1-0 to Salvi. And that's down and away, 2-0. Salvi against Logan Gilbert hit a routine fly ball to right in his first at-bat and then hit a line drive right on the nose to center in the fourth. Pizzardo comes set and comes to the plate. And Salvi swings and fouls it off the end of the bat. Two balls and one strike. There were two relievers this past offseason that had long off-seasons. The first would be Jeff Hoffman of Toronto, and the other would be Edward Pizzardo of the Mariners. Here's the 2-1 pitch to Salvi. Swung on, line just foul past third. Two balls, two strikes. Jeff Hoffman gave up the home run in the top of the ninth inning of Game 7 of the World Series. The Blue Jays were one inning away from winning the World Series. The Dodgers tied it and then won it. Pizzardo gave up a huge home run in Game 7 of the ALCS. Here's the 2-2. And Salvi takes way outside. Three balls, two strikes. Seattle was eight outs away from going to their first ever World Series. And in Game 7 at home, George Springer hit a go-ahead home run against Pizzardo. And the Blue Jays won it 4-3. A spin move toward second. And Garcia goes back to the bag standing. No score, bottom of the sixth. Two on, two out for the Royals. Three balls, two strikes. And the runners are going. The pitch to Salvi is swung on and grounded to third just inside the bag. And a race to the base. And Emerson gets there a half step in front of Michael Garcia. And that's all for the Royals in the bottom of the sixth. One hit, one error, and two left. And out the end of six, no score.
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1: Royals just had their first at-bat with a runner in scoring position. And Edward Pizzardo got Salvi to ground out with two on, two out. And Seattle is just 0 for 2 with runners in scoring position. Seattle has turned things over to their bullpen, and now the Royals do the same. Nick Mears will pitch the seventh as Noah Cameron went six scoreless. And Mears will get Cole Young to lead off the seventh inning. Left-hand hitter, and the first pitch is in for a strike. Cole Young is grounded to first and fly to right. Mitch Garver is on deck, followed by Victor Robles. Here's the one strike pitch from Mears. And a slider is low. One ball, one strike. So Noah Cameron has back-to-back quality starts. And the Royals pitching staff has had a quality start in six of their last seven games. Pitch is a little bit low with a curveball, two balls and one strike. And as a team, Royals now have 26 quality starts. That's second only to the Dodgers, who have 28. Two balls, one strike on the left-hand hitting Cole Young. The pitch, a check swing, and it's down and away. Three balls, one strike. The Mariners have had a total of six base runners in their first six at-bats. Royals have had four. Here's the 3-1 pitch, and it's swung on, popped up just over our heads, and ricocheting down below. And a tremendous catch was made by a young lady in about the 10th row behind home plate with her Bobby Witt Jr. City Connect jersey, and just casually made a one-hand, bare-hand grab. The pitch is up and away, and that's ball four and a leadoff walk. And that'll bring up Mitch Garver. The Royals' call to the bullpen is powered by Wholesale Batteries. 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Mitch Garver is 1-for-2 with a single. Throw to first, and Young dives back in. Young has two stolen bases, and he's been thrown out three times. Salvi has been outstanding this year. He has thrown out 36%. The pitch is high. One ball and no strikes on Garver. The Royals as a team have thrown out 37%. That's second best in the major leagues. Young does not have a big lead. And the pitch to Garver is swung on and blasted to left field, into the corner, and gone for a two-run home run. Mitch Garver, a 167 hitter with one home run this year, hits a blast into the left field corner that ended up clearing the Mariners' bullpen. And Seattle has taken a 2-0 lead. That pitch was not even a strike. It was a fastball up by about 3 inches. But Garver, who holds his hands high, got on top of it. The only question was whether it would stay fair. It started to hook, but as I learned from Denny in my first year here, that's kind of like the Bermuda Triangle in the left field corner. Balls will start to hook, but they won't continue to hook. And it stayed inside the pole and past the bullpen. And now Luke Rayleigh, a left-hand batter, is going to come up and pinch hit for Robles. Robles was 1-for-2. 2-0 Seattle in the seventh. And the pitch to Rayleigh is outside for ball one. Rayleigh has 10 home runs. 10 home runs and 27 RBIs. Here's the 1-0 pitch. And a curveball's in for a strike, and it's 1-1 on Rayleigh. The 1-1. Is swung on and missed on a good changeup down and away. One ball and two strikes. Noah Cameron goes six innings and gives up no runs. And then two batters into the seventh, and Seattle has two after a walk and a home run. Here's the 1-2. And Rayleigh swings, and it's a high fly ball to right. Aguilón is back a few steps in front of the track. And he's got it with one hand, and that is out number one.
5: The third baseman, number four, Colt Emerson.
1: That was the second home run given up by Raley. And now 18 innings. Or Nick Mears, that is. A home run by Garver was the second home run given up by Mears in 18 innings. One out, and now Colt Emerson. And the pitch is a fastball for a strike. Emerson is one for two with a single to right. He is 2 for 13 in his first week in the big leagues. Left-hand batter hits a fly ball off the left field line, foul. And it wasn't high enough for Garcia to go out from third or Collins to come in from left. No balls, two strikes. Well, this is how the Mariners score, and they will tell you that they need to find more ways to score. But they have now scored about half of their runs this year by way of a home run. Both tonight. There's a pitch low, and the count is 1-2 on Emerson. Nobody on, one out, and the 1-2 from Mears is swung on, popped up left side. Michael Garcia is near third. He goes across the line and makes a catch. He had really good field awareness, Michael Garcia. As he was approaching the line, he was going right toward third base. And he knew that. And his last step or two, he did not take a direct route to the ball. He took a step or two to his left to go around third base and make the catch. So there are two down, and now J.P. Crawford. Crawford swings and pops it up left side again. And this time, Michael doesn't have to worry about third. He goes to the third base coach's box and makes the play to end the inning. And Crawford is 0 for 4. But Mitch Garber, it's a two-run home run for Seattle. It's stretch time at Kauffman Stadium, with Seattle leading 2-0.
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1: Two nothing Seattle, and there was no score at the end of six. But the Mariners got a walk and a two-run home run by catcher Mitch Garber in the top of the seventh against Nick Mears. And now in the bottom of the seventh inning, it's Jensen, Caglione, and Collins against Bizzardo, who remains in the game after getting the last out of the sixth. And Luke Raley, who pinch hit in the top of the seventh, remains in the game in right. Here's the pitch to Carter Jensen. And a slider is in for a strike. Royals had two on, two out in the sixth inning in their first at-bat with a runner in scoring position. Bizzardo came on for Gilbert. and got Salvi to ground out to third. Jensen takes a backdoor breaking ball for a strike, and it's 0-2. Carter is struck out and fouled out to first. And the two-strike pitch is in the dirt. One ball and two strikes. Mariners starter Logan Gilbert went 5 2/3 innings and gave up no runs on two hits. Here's the 1-2. Jensen swings and it's a high foul off of third. Emerson runs near the dugout suite and he got to the side wall, but it hit the netting on the way down. So no play, and it's 1-2. One of the quirks of the game where Logan Gilbert goes 5 2/3. He does not give up a single run. Bizzardo comes on and gets one out, and he becomes the pitcher of record. Gilbert gets nothing for those 5 2/3 innings. Here's another 1-2, and Carter takes a little bit high with a fastball. Two balls, two strikes. And the 2-2 is a backdoor breaking ball in for a called third strike. And there's one away in the bottom of the seventh.
9: Right fielder number 14, Jack Caglione.
1: There used to be a term for a pitcher like Bizzardo. What it was, Denny? A guy that would come in after a starter did all the hard work and then he somehow would end up with the win. Here's Jack Caglione, and he takes outside ball one.
0: The vulture.
1: The vulture. And the former pitcher who is most famous for that, I believe, was Phil Regan.
0: Yes.
1: Swing and a miss by Caglione. One ball, one strike. And I believe he was a teammate of my father's.
0: Yes.
1: And he was getting wins from Claude Osteen and Don Drysdale and Sandy Koufax and Don Sutton. Here's the 1-1. It is inside. Two balls and one strike.
0: Yeah, they pitch 8 innings, 9 innings. Maybe they'd go to the 10th and Reagan would be in there. And he'd maybe throw 12 pitches and get the win.
1: Here's the 2-1 to Caglione, and he swings and pulls it foul. Then there was a pitcher, and a lot of it's just luck.
0: Sure.
1: But there was a pitcher. You remember a left-handed reliever named Arthur Rhodes?
0: Yes.
1: For Baltimore?
0: Yes.
1: And he had an odd run of being a so-called vulture. The pitch. Caglione takes a called third strike. So that's back-to-back strikeouts looking. And there are two down in the bottom of the seventh inning. And I had no idea that Phil Regan was known as the Vulture. And frankly, I didn't know he was a teammate of my father's. But Arthur Rhodes was called the Vulture. And his manager at the time in Baltimore was Phil Regan. And that's how I learned about Phil Regan. There's a strike on Isaac Collins. So Bizzardo has a chance to be the Vulture. The Royals are hoping for a different outcome. Here's the 0-1 to Collins. And he takes down and away. One ball, one strike.
0: You would think if you have gained that moniker that you would have a stance on the mound looking in for the sign that would look more like a vulture. Like Kimbrel, maybe.
1: Yep. Collins takes inside, 2-1. Yeah, Craig Kimbrel would be perfect for someone who is known as the Vulture.
0: Wouldn't he?
1: Nobody on, two out, 2-0 Seattle in the bottom of the seventh. And the 2-1 to Isaac Collins is a strike on the high inside corner, 2-2.
0: Bizzardo has a little lean, but he looks more like a stork than a vulture.
1: And that's not a very intimidating nickname.
0: No, not at all.
1: Here comes the stork.
0: No, it's not going to work on a hitter.
1: Just inside with a fastball. Three balls, two strikes. Here's Bizzardo to the set and the pitch. And it's fouled away. Every now and then when we're flipping through the channels, you might stumble across the National Geographic Channel. Flipping through the channels, you might stumble across the National Geographic Channel. And I've yet to see a documentary on

0: What's an egret?
1: Bird. See him in Florida.
0: Another 3-2. Swing and a miss. And the Stork strikes out the side. And at the end of seven, Seattle leads 2-0.
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0: To the eighth, and once again, here's Denny.
1: Here, Ryan, and it's the heart of the order. There are 2, 3, and 4 hitters. Rodriguez, Rosarena, and Ref Snyder. If Ref Snyder does hit, we'll see. Meanwhile, Rodriguez has 2 of Seattle's hits. They have a total of 5. And Lang's first pitch is right down the chute, strike one. Alex Lang needed 2 pitches to strand an inherited runner for Daniel Lynch in the 8th inning on Wednesday night against Boston. And then he came out and pitched a scoreless 9th. This delivery way outside to even the count at 1-1. In order to pitch a scoreless 9th on Wednesday night, Alex Lang had to work around a leadoff triple by Jaron Duran. High drive right center, but tracking it is the right fielder Caglione to make the catch. And Rodriguez is out number 1 in the 8th inning, and he's 2 out of 4. And now Rosarena. Randy has walked, struck out, and walked. Lang goes to work, and the first pitch fastball is fouled off. In 7 innings, the Royals have 2 hits. A first inning single with 2 out by Pasquantino. And a single by Michael Garcia in the 6th. That is it. This pitch missed. 1 ball, 1 strike on the Mariners number 3 hitter. Shows bunt, pulls the bat back, and takes ball 2. Rosarena, now 31 years old. He came up in the Cardinals organization, but hit the big leagues after briefly with the Cardinals in Tampa Bay, and he lines one hard.

0: just barely fouled. Fouled by inches. So with one out, he just did miss extra bases. Rosarena spent 5 years with the Rays. And then now in his third season with Seattle, ground ball went to his left, gets a nice hop, throw to first is in time. So there are two men out in the Seattle eighth. So now Ref Snyder will not hit, as we expected, and Dominic Canzone comes out to hit for him. Canzone, not to be confused with Calzone. He's hitting 245. Ryan Sweeney, the Royals pitching coach, running to the mound to give Lang the heads up on this hitter. Canzone hits left-handed. Takes a hack at the first pitch. No contact. No balls, one strike. 2-0 Seattle. Mariners hitting in the eighth. Fastball is in the dirt to Canzone. Nobody on, two out. Wind still blowing in from right. Little tap out in front of the plate. Salvi's on it. Quick throw to first and out. Nice throw because the runner was very close to first base. And the throw from Salvi almost hit him in the shoulder, but Perez made sure it didn't. It's a 1-2-3 inning for Lang. To the bottom of the eighth we go. Still Seattle 2, Royals nothing.
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0: Royals are down 2-0. They bat in the bottom of the eighth. They will see another Seattle pitcher. This will be Matt Brash, B-R-A-S-H. Matt Brash, 28 years old. He is a Canadian. He is from Kingston, Ontario. Michael Massey will lead off, and the first pitch from Brash is a strike. Massey has struck out and flied out to right. Right-hander deals and a swing and a miss. That was a slider. And very quickly, Massey is down in the count 0-2. Brash just recently off the injured list. Tried to hit the outside corner at the knees, but missed. Then the count, one ball, two strikes. Signal given by Garver, who sets the target for the right-hander, and the pitch is made, and the fastball is high, and now the count is at two balls, two strikes. Brash 6-1, 180, brings it home, and Massey fouls it off. Brash worked that pitch right in on the hands, and Massey had to fight it off. Brash appeared in 53 games with Seattle last year. Right-hander deals, and a drive into the alley in right center field, and that's going to drop. Massey rounds first and hits the brakes, so good outfield defense there by Seattle holds Massey to a leadoff single. So Massey at one point in that at-bat was down 0-2, but he was able to run the count even and then find a pitch to handle, and handle it he did as he singles into right center field. That means the Royals have the tying run at the plate. Up comes Isbell. Kyle is walked and fouled out to the catcher. First pitch right in there, a strike. Massey is safe lead at first, and a line drive foul down the right field line. So it's 0-2 on Kyle Isbell, just as it was 0-2 on Massey. Brash has three wins against no losses. This is his 16th game. He's given up now with Massey's hit, five hits in 12 innings, 10 strikeouts, two walks. That's the line on Matt Brash. He went 1-3 with four saves for the Mariners last year. Nothing in two, and next one to Kyle Isbell is upstairs. 1-2 on the Royals center fielder. 2-0 Seattle. Two runs, five hits for the Mariners. No runs now, three hits for the Royals. Massey safe lead at first. Pitch to Isbell is inside. So same pattern, 0-2 to 2-2. Let's see what Isbell can accomplish. If he gets on base, the Royals have the top of the order. Swing and a miss. So Kyle chasing a slider and no contact. And one on, one out. And now Garcia. Garcia with a single his last time. He's one out of three. He's also flied out to center and been called out on strikes. Crawford, the shortstop, catcher, and pitcher had a little meeting in the center of the diamond. So Michael Garcia, and then Bobby Witt Jr. So the Royals just starving for some offense. The pitch. Right in there, strike one. Once again, Matt Brash jumps ahead of the hitter. He was 0-2 with both Massey and Isbell. Now one strike on Michael Garcia, and the next pitch is way low and outside and backhanded by the catcher, Garver. And it's one ball, one strike. Michael Garcia is the key to the inning. If he gets something done positive, the Royals might be rolling, and he takes a shot at right field and fouls it off, and You can tell by his reaction that Garcia is a little bit frustrated that he didn't do a little more with that pitch. And the advantage in the count still belongs to the pitcher, Bresch. Massey at first, one away, one and two to count the pitch way outside. So once again, Bresch has a 2-2 count on a hitter. Witt watching from the on deck circle. Lined right field. That time he got a pitch to go the opposite way. Massey to second. Now things are set up. So Michael Garcia, key to the inning. And now maybe key to the game. Bobby Witt Jr. is 0-for-3 with two strikeouts. And you know that doesn't settle well with him. Witt facing right-hander Matt Bresch. Two to nothing Seattle, but now the Royals have the tying runs on base and Witt at the plate. First pitch is outside, ball one. A two-run home run by Seattle's catcher Garber is the difference in the game. Now Witt at the plate with runners first and second, one out. Next pitch is outside, popped away from Garber, but only a couple of feet. But now, instead of 0-2, Bresch has fallen behind the hitter. It's two balls and no strikes. Bobby Witt Jr. And again, you know that Witt is motivated. Struck out his first two at-bats, flied out to left his last time, and now he has to count his way. Game on the line. The pitch. Right through there, a strike, and the count is 2-1. Swift out of the batter's box, taking that deep breath that he always does, climbs back in, awaits the 2-1 pitch, and here it comes. Swing and a miss. So a slider. And now the count is 2-2. All four hitters for the Royals here in the inning have had a 2-2 count. Massey at second. Garcia's at first. 2-0 Seattle getting late. Eighth inning. 2-2 to Witt. High fly ball, short center. Overcomes the center fielder Rodriguez to make the catch. Runners return to first and second. Now it all rides with Vinny Pascantino. Vinny has singled, hit a hard one hopper to the shortstop, and walked. Now we'll see what the Mariners are going to do with a left-handed hitter coming up. Rice has given up two hits. He's recorded two outs. And who will Vinny Pascantino see? And he's driven in 22. He has five home runs. Bresch is going to pitch to Pasquantino. So right-hander versus the left-hander hitting Pasquantino. So the meeting is over. Have reached a critical point in the game. Two on, two out, 2-0 Seattle. The pitch to Pasquantino. Right in there, strike one. Bresch has done a pretty good job of his first pitch to a hitter in the zone. And now the 0-1 to Vinny. This one misses away, and the count is even, one ball, one strike. Bresch leaning in to get the sign. Now looks back at second and pitches. And it's outside. And two balls, one strike. It's a slight edge in the count to the hitter. This becomes a big pitch for Brash. He does not want to go 3-1. Then he knows that. The pitch. Hit like a bullet, but pulled foul past first. Ryan was telling you early in the ball game, when Pasquantino was taking his at-bats in this game, and this is his fourth, he seems to be tracking the ball pretty well, and especially against the starter Gilbert. 2-2, two on, two out, the pitch. Outside, so. Another added offensive advantage for the Royals. Runners first and second. Those are the tying runs. 3-2, two out. Those runners will be off and moving. This pitch could be the game. The pitch is made, and it's whacked on the right field line, but hooking foul. So twice now, Pasquantino has hit the ball hard, but out in front of the pitches, he's pulled them hard but foul. That was a slider that hung on the inner portion of the plate. Once again, we'll see a 3-2 pitch with the runners going. In it comes, and it's lined into right field. Over to make the grab is the right fielder to make the play to end the inning. So, more frustrations. Leadoff single. Then a one-out single. Witt flies to center, Pasquantino to right. We go to the ninth, 2-0, Seattle.
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0: Sure nothing, Seattle as the Mariners come to bat in the ninth. We're going to pause right here for station identification. 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
0: Royals Baseball tonight brought to you live from the IBEW Local 124 broadcast booth. 2-0. Seattle scoring two in the seventh. Now Eli Morgan comes in to pitch the ninth inning for the Royals. Patrick Wisdom will be leading off. Young and Garver to follow if anybody gets on Rayleigh. Wisdom is 0-for-3, right-handed hitter, and he swings at the first pitch from Morgan and fouls it off. Strike one. Morgan was one strike away from finishing off a scoreless ninth inning on Tuesday night against Boston, but then allowed four consecutive hits, and that included that three-run home run by Jaron Duran, and that really put the game out of sight. One strike away. It never came. The pitch is high. One ball, one strike on Wisdom. Next pitch. He's shot foul over the net. On the first base side, 1-2 the count. Right-hander ready. Back he comes with an off-speed pitch down. And it's 2-2. Morgan has thrown a first pitch strike to 33 of the 54 batters that he has faced. And now the pitch is a fastball high and a full count on Patrick Wisdom. Nobody on, nobody out. 3-2 pitch. High towering pop-up down the right field line. Everybody chasing it, and Massey takes command, and second baseman has the best angle, and into foul ground he goes to make the play on Wisdom's high pop foul, and that's one out. And now Cole Young. Young drew a walk ahead of Mitch Garver's home run, which is what separates the two teams at the moment. In the seventh inning, Morgan throws strike one. Nothing in one, and the next pitch is right through there. The Royals are going to play one of those 3-10 starts tomorrow. Stephen Kolek will pitch against George Kirby. No balls, two strikes on Young, and it's low and outside. Seth Lugo will go for the Royals on Sunday afternoon. It's the finale of this series. Brian Wu, four-game winner at the moment, will be pitching for Seattle. This next one from Morgan way upstairs. Two balls, two strikes. The Royals down 2-0. Will have Perez, Jensen, and Caglione scheduled to come up in the ninth. Line hard, but right at Witt, who is around towards second base. So Cole Young lines out to the Royal shortstop, and they're two away. Here is Garver. Garver's home run was down the left field line. Only his 11th hit of the season, his second home run. And the right-hander batter chops one foul at home plate, strike one. No balls, one strike. Eli Morgan picks off the sign, and the 0-1 pitch. Didn't want to swing, but he did. And now Garver down in the count. No balls, two strikes. Next pitch, ground ball Witt charging, scoops it up, has time, low throw, but then he digs it out at first, and it's a 1-2-3 for Eli Morgan. Royals need 2 to tie, 1 to win. Bottom of the ninth, 2-0, Seattle.
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0: Bottom of the ninth. Salvador Perez will lead off for the Royals, who are down 2-0. And Andres Munoz comes out of the Seattle bullpen. Right-hander. Munoz 6'2", 220. So stocky right-hander. Perez, then Jensen, then Caglione. If anybody gets on, Isaac Collins. This is game number 21 for Munoz. He has 8 saves. He has 3 wins and 3 losses. Salvi gets a breaking ball, and it's on target, strike one. Perez is flat out to right, lined hard to center. Last time up, rolled into a force out. And that was a key out for Seattle. Salvi was tempted to swing. He was able to stop the swing, and the count is even at 1-1. Munoz to Perez. It's in the dirt. 2-1. Munoz with a save in 7 of his last 13 outings. He was an all-star in 05. Salvi fists one in the short center, but in comes Rodriguez to make the catch. Munoz had that pitch in on his hands just enough to keep it off the fat part of the bat. And the best Salvi could do was hit a fly ball into short center, and that's one big out for Seattle. And up comes Carter Jensen. Carter 0-3 with a couple of strikeouts. First pitch fastball, misses outside. One out, base is empty. Munoz deals, and a squibber foul just rolling softly over on the third base side. And the count is even at 1-1. Munoz recorded 38 saves for Seattle last year. And the right-hander's next pitch is waved at and missed by Carter Jensen. He's down in the count, 1-2. Seattle acquired this pitcher from San Diego. Next delivery is low. Count even, 2-2. Munoz was traded to Seattle back in August of 2020. Nobody on, one out, the pitch, and it's rolled foul over toward the Royals on deck circle. Signal given, the pitch made, and it's outside. Royals need a runner to have a chance. So now 3-2, and Munoz has to throw a strike. Caglione waits on deck. after Jensen figures to see something to swing at and does, and it's a pop-up a mile high. It's in foul ground in front of the Royals dugout, and right there to catch it is Wisdom. He was running out of room in a hurry, and that high towering pop foul just stayed in play long enough to allow Wisdom to get right to the railing in front of the Royals dugout. You know he was getting absolutely no help at all from the Royals, and now the best that Caglione can do is pull the Royals to within one. Jack tonight is 0 for 3. First pitch to him, swing and a miss, and it's strike one. No balls, one strike. Munoz deals, and another swing and a miss. That was a hard slider. Caglione now to count. No balls, two strikes. 2-0 Mariners. Bottom of the ninth. And the pitch is made. And it's low. One ball, two strikes. Royals in the sixth and the eighth innings had their best shots at scoring. They stranded two in each of those two innings. Next pitch. A little bit low and outside. Two balls, two strikes. Caglione lined out to center in the second. Fouled out in the fifth inning to the first baseman. Called out on strikes his last time up. 2-2, two out. Next pitch. Lined to the third baseman, Emerson. Game over. Caglione hitting in tough luck. Hit a bullet right at Emerson, and the game is over. Seattle wins it 2-0, and we'll be right back.
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0: Banged into deep right center field. It's at the fence.
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17: And the Royals have hung a 10 spot on the board.
0: Royals have bombarded the former Cy Young Award winner.
16: Swing and a miss. He struck him out.
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16: He blew a fastball by him at 99.
0: Steps on the bag. This game is over.
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0: Seattle wins game one of the three-game series, and the Royals offensively, no runs, four hits, and six left. And as I mentioned a moment ago, Ryan, their best shots were innings six and eight when they had two runners on board. And you had a real good feeling maybe about inning number eight because Massey led off with a single. One out later, Garcia singled. You had Witt and Pasquantino coming up. Bobby flied out to center. Pasquantino lined out to right. And then they went 1-2-3 in the ninth.
19: Yeah, and you know, it becomes an old excuse after a while, but it was true tonight. The Royals hit some balls hard, and Vinny's at bat in particular, as hard as he hit that ball, the only way it's an out is if he hits it right to the right fielder. If he pulls it a little bit more, it goes to the wall. If he hits it to the gap a little bit more, it goes to the wall. But he hits it just to the right of Rayleigh, and it was a pretty routine play for him. Otherwise, if it gets by him, a couple of runs score, the game is tied. Who knows what happens there? And then in the ninth inning, when you're down by two against a really good closer, you get two more lineouts. Salvi lines to center, and Caglione lines to third to end the game. So the Royals are 11 games below 500, so you can't be making those excuses, but they were not completely dominated on offense tonight.
0: And it's in an offensive slump like this, which has been going on now for a few days, it's always interesting to see what brings a team out of an offensive slump. It could be anything at all, but boy, the Royals are looking for something, and I thought maybe the eighth inning was going to be the answer, but nope, didn't work.
19: No, it sure didn't. But as you set it up perfectly, if the Royals had a chance in that eighth inning, they had the right guys on base and the right hitters coming up.
0: Tomorrow, now remember, 3-10, and Stephen Kolek will go for the Royals. He's been pitching very well. George Kirby's an excellent pitcher with great control. He'll work for Seattle. He's 5-3. So we'll talk to you tomorrow afternoon. Denny Matthews, good night from the ballpark. Now Ryan has the totals.
19: Seattle had 2 runs, 5 hits, 1 error, 5 left. The Royals had no runs, 4 hits, no errors, and 6 left. The winning pitcher is Eduardo Bizzardo, who went an inning and a third in relief of Logan Gilbert and struck out 3. The loss goes to Nick Mears, who gave up 2 runs over 1 inning, and that was the 2-run home run to Mitch Garver. Mears is 2-3 on the year, and then Andres Munoz had a 1-2-3 bottom of the ninth inning that is save number 9. Mitch Garver's home run was just his 2nd of the year. Time of game was 2 hours and 40 minutes in front of 18,842. Seattle improves to 25-27. The Royals drop to 20-31. Coming up, we'll check other scores and hope to hear from Royals manager Matt Quatrero here on the Royals Baseball Network.
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19: Royals lose at Kauffman Stadium tonight, 2-0 to Seattle. In our division, Cleveland won at Philadelphia tonight, 1-0. Gavin Williams went 8 scoreless and had 11 strikeouts. So the first place team wins. That means the Royals are 10 games out in the Central. Minnesota also won. They were down 6-3 in the seventh inning at Boston, and they win 8-6. So they remain 6 games out. Detroit lost again. The Tigers have lost 7 in a row. So they're going to fall to 10.5 games back in the Central and in last place. The White Sox are early in their game at San Francisco. Other notable games, Tampa Bay beat the New York Yankees 4-2. Gerrit Cole returned to the mound for the first time since the 2024 World Series, and he pitched 6 scoreless innings, but the Rays won 4-2. They have 34 wins, and they lead the East by 5.5 games. And getting back to that Cleveland win at Philadelphia, the Braves are batting in the bottom of the 11th inning, and they're in a 4-4 tie. If the Braves win, they'll have a 10.5 game lead over Philadelphia in the National League East. As far as Seattle goes, they improved to 25-27 by beating the Royals. The teams in front of them, Texas by 1 game and the A's by 2.5 games. They are both underway on the West Coast. When we come back, we'll hear from Royals manager Matt Quatrero after the Royals lose at home tonight to the Mariners 2-0 here on the Royals Baseball Network.
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19: 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Royals fall at home 2-0 to Seattle. The Royals had a total of 4 hits tonight. They also had 5 lineouts, including Vinny Pasquantino, a 2-on, 2-out in the 8th inning with the Royals trailing 2-0. A line drive to the outfield, which put an end to the 8th. Then the Royals had a couple of lineouts in the 9th against Andrés Muñoz. But the Royals have now scored 9 runs over their last 6 games. And tonight was game number 51 this season for the Royals. It was their 21st game out of 51 where they have scored 2 runs or fewer, and they've done that now in 6 of their last 8 games. We'll hear from Royals manager Matt Quatrero as we continue here on the Royals Baseball Network.
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19: And we're back at Kauffman Stadium, where the Royals fall to the Seattle Mariners 2-0. The Royals are now 0-4 on this homestand, and they have lost 10 of their last 11 games. Here's Royals manager Matt Quatrero.
7: How do you evaluate Noah tonight?
26: Yeah, really good. I mean, you know, the first inning, you know, didn't command it that well. You know, the pitch count was tough. He had to really work hard to get through that first inning. And then I'd say probably late in the second, third, and then fourth, he really found his breaking ball and the slider and the curveball, and really got into a nice groove. Had to work hard in the sixth, but overall, I think obviously didn't give anything up, didn't give up many hits. Julio swung the bat well against him the first two times, and then he made an adjustment and pitched him tough that third at bat. Thought that was a big out to get us going through that part of the order. So overall, really good.
7: Just given the way that he's started this year, a little shaky. I mean, what have you made of the adjustments he's made over his last couple starts, and how important is that to, you know, what he needs to do with the guys here?
26: Yeah, extremely. I mean, I think, you know, you kind of figure there's going to be a learning curve here. In the second year, he did so well last year. Everything's not going to be that easy. And, you know, he's gotten punched a little bit, and now he's picking himself up, you know, getting more consistent with his mechanics, getting the arm slot in the right spot more consistently so the pitches behave the way that he's used to.
27: Logan Gilbert was coming off of a bad start, but this is a lot more like what he usually is. What made him so good tonight?
26: I think a lot of it was his effectiveness near the bottom of the zone, because he's got the good pitch mix of the split, the slider, and when he pitches effectively near the bottom of the zone and then changes your eye level every now and then, it makes him really difficult.
27: When the offense is struggling the way it is, whoever the pitcher is, how can your hit? Is there a way they can simplify? Is there anything they can do to get out of a funk, especially when they're going up against a guy that's that good?
26: I think some of the at bats were competitive, and there were some hard hit balls with nothing to show for it against them as well. So I mean, that's part of it. You got to have some batted ball luck at times, and we're not getting that right now. But simplify is exactly what they're trying to do, you know. But that's an easier thing to say than do, because if a guy has five pitches and executes them at a high level, it's hard to simplify. You can't just say, oh, I'll just hit this one, and he doesn't throw it to you in that at bat, or he doesn't give you one that you can hit. So it's not as easy to do as it is to talk about, but that's exactly what they're trying to do, is simplify it, get a good pitch to hit, and hit it hard.
27: You talked about kind of the energy you saw in the team coming in after the off day. What did you see in the dugout tonight?
26: Yeah, I mean, it was a fight. I mean, they stayed in the fight. We got beat by one swing of the bat, you know, and it's not – we had opportunities as well late in the game. You had first and second there with Brash in there. I thought, you know, Bizzardo came in there in a big spot, executed Salvi, you know, looking for little things, right? I mean, Salvi lines that ball down the third baseline, doesn't go our way. You know, Mikel almost beats the third baseman to third base. You know, the effort and the energy was there. The crowd was great. They stayed in it. Everybody was you know, fight until the end. It just didn't. We came up short.
11: I know that you take it day by day, but is there a feeling of frustration with where you guys are right now?
26: Yeah, of course.
11: What's just the feeling about those, particularly the way the last week has gone? What stands out about that?
26: We haven't won. I mean, it's frustrating. We come here to win, and we don't win. It's frustrating.
12: In the seventh inning with Nick Meters there, how detrimental was the leadoff walk to proceed the home run?
26: Yeah, that's not, you know, you never come in wanting to walk anybody, but the leadoff guy, you know, and then becomes a two-run homer, yeah, it's a big blow.
27: Are you seeing anything from Nick right now, Meters? He had a really long stretch. I think three of the last four outings he's given up runs. Anything that you're seeing?
26: I mean, I think it's just execution of the pitches. His stuff is good. You know, I mean, he's got to get it there. Like we're talking about the walk, that's obviously not ideal. But, yeah, I think more than anything, it's just executing and getting the breaking ball at the bottom of the zone.
7: How much does having Strom on the injured list expose that seventh inning for you guys, you know, moving guys around in roles and moving guys maybe up in leverage?
26: Yeah, I mean, we had came into the year thinking Meers would be throwing a lot of leverage innings as well. And, you know, the thing, nice thing about him is he's pretty neutral. You know, and you saw him get the – after the walk, he gets three lefties out. Just unfortunate that the walk and the homer. I mean, that's a big blow in a game where you don't score.
12: Vinny going the other way in the first inning, is that an encouraging sign?
26: That whole night was encouraging from Vinny. Hard hit ball to left. Crawford made a great play up the middle on him. He takes a walk against Gilbert, lines out into the gap in the eighth inning there against Brash. All four of those at-bats were really encouraging.
7: You talk about the at-bats being encouraging, some of the hard hit balls that just don't fall your way. Does that make it more frustrating when you are,
26: yeah,
7: when instead of, you know, the opposite happening?
26: Yeah, I mean, when if you batted ball in play, you know, I mean, it's hard. You got to have some kind of good fortune on those balls. And if it's not happening, it is more frustrating for guys. I mean, the way Jack ended the game. I mean, this is the big leagues, though. They know where to play. They make good plays. It's not an excuse. It's just what's happening.
13: You talk about the frustration. Who's that voice of reason in there right now?
26: Oh, it's not one voice. I mean, guys understand what's going on. I mean, they prepare every day. They have good conversations with each other. They try to pick each other up. There's plenty of veterans in there, and even the guys that are young that understand, like, it's about the next opportunity. This one's gone today.
14: Royals manager Matt Quatrero after Seattle beats the Royals at Kauffman Stadium tonight 2-0. Tomorrow's a late afternoon game. And it'll be Stephen Kolick pitching for the Royals, who pitched 6 1/3 scoreless last time out at St. Louis, and going up against Mariners right-hander George Kirby. First pitch is at 3:10, and the Bob Allen Ford pregame show begins at 2:30. That'll do it for tonight. For Denny Matthews and producer-engineer Eric Guthrie, this is Ryan Lefevre. Thanks for listening. Once again, our final score at Kauffman Stadium. It was the Seattle Mariners 2 and the Royals nothing.
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18: Trump hits the stump to start Memorial Day weekend. I'm Tom Rigotti, Fox News. President Trump rallies in New York State for Republican candidates. Here's Fox's Nate Foy.
0: After an introduction from New York Giants quarterback Jackson Dart, President Donald Trump sold his economic policies in Rockland County, New York. But the Iran war is still top of mind.
1: I said, sorry to do this to you, but we're going to have to journey down to the Middle East. They said, why? I said, because Iran is going to have a nuclear weapon if we don't stop them.
0: As Trump weighs resuming military action, he once again said the war will be over soon and promised better prices are coming. Trump and New York Congress. He once again said the war will be over soon and promised better prices are coming. Trump and New York Congressman Mike Lawler praised the state and local tax deduction.

0: The Fire Department of New York said there was an active fire in a metal structure on the dock. As the FDNY tried to put that fire out for close to an hour, an explosion happened. Matthew Green lives near the shipyard. He said he's used to the noise, but this was different.
1: There's usually construction happening down here, so occasionally you hear bangs loudly, but this was very loud. And it had like a long-lasting like a sound.
0: More than 200 firefighters and EMTs responded after the explosion. A cause has not yet been determined. Gernal Scott, Fox News.
2: Tulsi Gabbard has resigned as President Trump's Director of National Intelligence. Gabbard says she needs to leave office as her husband battles a rare form of bone cancer. Gabbard has told the president her last day will be June 30th. America's listening to Fox News.
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2: Kevin Warsh has been sworn in as the 17th chair of the Federal Reserve. Fox Business Network's Connor Hanson reports at least one Fed governor does not think cutting interest rates is the best way to go.
4: Federal Reserve Governor Christopher Waller made comments shortly before that ceremony saying it would be, quote, crazy for the Fed to contemplate cuts in the near future. Central bankers say some policy firming might be appropriate if inflation persistently stays above that 2% target rate. Warsh begins his first term as the conflict in Iran puts upward pressure on prices.
2: Secretary of State Marco Rubio meets with foreign ministers from all 30 NATO countries. Here's Fox's Julian Turner in Sweden.
5: This comes at an incredibly sensitive moment. The alliance, we all know, facing intense strain over the war in Iran. One thing, though, everybody here seemed to really agree on is the need to get the Strait of Hormuz back open again. As Rubio met with NATO, Pakistani leadership arrived in Tehran, Rubio crediting the Pakistanis with being the go-between in U.S.-Iran talks since they started. Another big topic on the agenda, President Trump's decision to forward deploy 5,000 U.S. troops to Poland, this after pulling that same number back from Germany just a short time ago.
2: SpaceX launched its biggest, most powerful Starship yet on a test flight today. An upgraded version that NASA is counting on to land astronauts on the moon. The redesigned Mega rocket made its debut 2 days after SpaceX CEO Elon Musk announced he's taking the company public. Stephen Colbert has wrapped up his final broadcast of CBS The Late Show with a memorable night. Paul McCartney joined him on stage for a lively performance of Hello, Goodbye. Colbert expressed gratitude for the joy of creating over 1,800 episodes. Thursday night's show was filled with surprises, including appearances by Bryan Cranston, Paul Rudd, and Tim Meadows. I'm Tom Bergotti. This is Fox News.
6: From the Cocoa Weather Center, the Warrensburg forecast, mostly cloudy tonight, low 56, a light and variable wind. Tomorrow, chance for rain, mainly after 1 p.m., some patchy fog in the morning, otherwise mostly cloudy tomorrow, high 78. Tomorrow night, a chance of showers, possibly a thunderstorm, mostly cloudy, low 57. Mostly sunny Sunday and 82. Sunday night, mostly clear and 58. And Memorial Day, mostly sunny on Monday with a high near 86.
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1: The president makes his pitch. I'm Chris DeMeo, Fox News. President Trump holding a campaign-style rally in suburban New York.
2: Under the Trump administration, we're doing everything we can to bring New York back in bigger, better, stronger than ever before.
1: And the president is expected to ramp up campaign-style events as the November midterm elections draw closer. Oh, the El Salvadorian national, whose cause became a rallying point for critics of President Trump's immigration policies, got a court win today in Tennessee. Charges against Kilmer Abrego Garcia are dropped.
3: U.S. District Judge Waverly Crenshaw granted Abrego Garcia's dismissal motion for what he and his lawyers claimed was a selective, vindictive prosecution. The defendant was accused by the DOJ in a human smuggling case. He was at one point deported to his native El Salvador last year, but the courts ordered the federal government to facilitate his return. Judge Crenshaw, in his study of the evidence, said if Abrego Garcia had not successfully challenged the deportation, the prosecution he threw out would not have been brought. The government says it still wants to deport him to a third-party country, such as Liberia. Grinnell Scott, Fox News.
1: Tulsi Gabbard says she's stepping down as Director of National Intelligence.
4: Gabbard posted on social media a copy of a letter she wrote to President Trump. She wrote, "I must submit my resignation. Unfortunately, effective June 30th, my husband Abraham has recently been diagnosed with an extremely rare form of bone cancer. He faces major challenges in the coming weeks and months. At this time, I must step away from public service."
1: That's Fox's David Spunt reporting from Washington. Stocks ending higher today. The Dow hit an all-time high again, closing up 294 points. The Nasdaq gained 51, while the S&P climbed nearly 28 points with its eighth winning week. 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
1: The new leader of the Federal Reserve is sworn in at the White House.
6: Kevin Warsh was sworn in as the 17th chairman of the Federal Reserve, vowing to fill the role with energy and purpose.
7: "I will lead a reform-oriented Federal Reserve, learning from past successes and mistakes both."
6: President Trump has criticized Federal Reserve leadership for not more significantly lowering interest rates, but told Warsh,
8: "I want Kevin to be totally independent. I want him to be independent and just do a great job. Don't look at me. Don't look at anybody."
6: A handful of Republican senators withheld initial support for Warsh until a Justice Department investigation into former Fed Chair Jerome Powell was dropped. At the White House, Jared Halpern, Fox News.
1: President Trump is still pushing for a peace deal with Iran.
9: An advisor for the president here in the UAE says at the moment, in his opinion, he thinks there's a 50-50 chance that the U.S. and Iran agree on a future peace deal. He says his concern is that in the past, Iran has sort of overplayed or overestimated the cards they carry, and he's hoping that's not the case this time. Meanwhile, President Trump says that he's allowing those negotiations to continue as Iran is said to be currently reviewing the latest proposal. We also know Pakistan is intensifying its efforts to mediate the process, with several reports indicating its army chief is on the way to Tehran. On top of that, Reuters says Qatar has sent a negotiating team to Iran to help secure a deal to end the war.
1: That's Fox's Jeff Paul in Dubai. NASCAR driver Kyle Busch experienced shortness of breath and was coughing up blood the day before he died.
10: "He is awake. He's awake. He's on the bathroom floor right now."
1: And 911 released the 911 call released as paramedics were called to the 41-year-old's home. One person is dead after a blast at a New York City shipyard. The cause of that explosion is still under investigation. I'm Chris DeMeo. This is Fox News.
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12: From the Coco Weather Center, the Warrensburg forecast, mostly cloudy tonight, low 56, a light and variable wind. Tomorrow, chance for rain, mainly after 1 p.m., some patchy fog in the morning, otherwise mostly cloudy tomorrow, high 78. Tomorrow night, a chance of showers, possibly a thunderstorm, mostly cloudy, low 57. Mostly sunny Sunday and 82, Sunday night mostly clear and 58, and Memorial Day, mostly sunny on Monday with a high near 86.
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0: From the Cocoa Weather Center, the Warrensburg forecast, mostly cloudy tonight, low 56, a light and variable wind. Tomorrow, chance for rain, mainly after 1 p.m., some patchy fog in the morning, otherwise mostly cloudy tomorrow, high 78. Tomorrow night, a chance of showers, possibly a thunderstorm, mostly cloudy, low 57. Mostly sunny Sunday and 82. Sunday night, mostly clear and 58. And Memorial Day, mostly sunny on Monday with a high near 86.
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8: From the Cocoa Weather Center, the Warrensburg forecast, mostly cloudy tonight, low 56, a light and variable wind. Tomorrow, chance for rain, mainly after 1 p.m., some patchy fog in the morning, otherwise mostly cloudy tomorrow, high 78. Tomorrow night, a chance of showers, possibly a thunderstorm, mostly cloudy, low 57. Mostly sunny Sunday and 82. Sunday night, mostly clear and 58. And Memorial Day, mostly sunny on Monday with a high near 86.
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1: President Trump campaigns. I'm Deborah Valentine, Fox News. President Trump rallies in New York State for Republican candidates. Here's Fox's Nate Foy.
2: After an introduction from New York Giants quarterback Jackson Dart, President Donald Trump sold his economic policies in Rockland County, New York. But the Iran war is still top of mind.
3: I said, sorry to do this to you, but we're going to have to journey down to the Middle East. They said, why? I said, because Iran is going to have a nuclear weapon if we don't stop them.
2: As Trump weighs resuming military action, he once again said the war will be over soon and promised better prices are coming. Trump and New York Congressman Mike Lawler praised the state and local tax deductions.
4: I want to thank President Trump for delivering on his promise to lift the cap on salt and deliver the largest tax cut in American history.
2: Lawler's running for re-election in an extremely competitive district.
1: That's Fox's Nate Foy with that report. Director of National Intelligence Tulsi Gabbard is stepping down next month.
5: The Director of National Intelligence, Tulsi Gabbard, is resigning, she says, to be with her husband, who was diagnosed with an extremely rare form of bone cancer. Gabbard says her last day is expected to be June 30th. Her tenure as DNI has been marked by declassifying millions of pages of government files on the assassinations of President Kennedy and his brother, former Attorney General Robert Kennedy. She also released files she says shows Obama administration officials politicized intelligence about Russian election interference. A former member of Congress, Gabbard ran for president as a Democrat in 2020. At the White House, Jared Halpern, Fox News.
1: A fire and explosion at a shipyard on New York City's Staten Island has killed at least one person and left more than 30 injured, mostly first responders. America's listening to Fox News.
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1: Kevin Warsh has been sworn in as the 17th chair of the Federal Reserve. Fox Business's Connor Hansen has the latest.
7: And it was a who's who in that ceremony. Warsh sworn in by Justice Clarence Thomas, Scott Bessent, and Kevin Hassett were both in the room. Hassett, of course, was a front runner for the job at one point. Another finalist for the spot, Federal Reserve Governor Christopher Waller, made comments shortly before that ceremony saying it would be, quote, crazy for the Fed to contemplate cuts in the near future. Central bankers say some policy firming might be appropriate if inflation persistently stays above that 2% target rate. Warsh begins his first term as the conflict in Iran puts upward pressure on prices. In the past, Warsh has argued for reshaping the Fed and shrinking its footprint.
1: This was the first time a Fed chair has been sworn in at the White House since 1987. Secretary of State Marco Rubio meets with foreign ministers from all 30 NATO countries. Fox's Jillian Turner reports from Malmo, Sweden, with details.
8: This comes at an incredibly sensitive moment. The alliance, we all know, facing intense strain over the war in Iran. One thing, though, everybody here seemed to really agree on is the need to get the Strait of Hormuz back open again. As Rubio met with NATO, Pakistani leadership arrived in Tehran, Rubio crediting the Pakistanis with being the go-between in U.S.-Iran talks since they started. Another big topic on the agenda, President Trump's decision to forward deploy 5,000 U.S. troops to Poland, this after pulling that same number back from Germany just a short time ago.
1: Iran's foreign minister says there are still major differences between the two sides. Space. SpaceX launching its biggest, most powerful Starship yet from Southern Texas on a test flight Friday, an upgraded version that NASA is counting on to land astronauts on the moon. I'm Deborah Valentine. This is Fox News.
9: From the Cocoa Weather Center, the Warrensburg forecast, mostly cloudy tonight, low 56, a light and variable wind. Tomorrow, chance for rain, mainly after 1 p.m., some patchy fog in the morning, otherwise mostly cloudy tomorrow, high 78. Tomorrow night, a chance of showers, possibly a thunderstorm, mostly cloudy, low 57. Mostly sunny Sunday and 82, Sunday night mostly clear and 58, and Memorial Day, mostly sunny on Monday with a high near 86.
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0: From the COCO Weather Center, the Warrensburg forecast, mostly cloudy tonight, low 56, a light and variable wind. Tomorrow, chance for rain, mainly after 1 p.m., some patchy fog in the morning, otherwise mostly cloudy tomorrow, high 78. Tomorrow night, a chance of showers, possibly a thunderstorm, mostly cloudy, low 57. Mostly sunny Sunday and 82. Sunday night, mostly clear and 58. And Memorial Day, mostly sunny on Monday with a high near 86.
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from the Cocoa Weather Center, the Warrensburg forecast, mostly cloudy tonight, low 56, a light and variable wind. Tomorrow, chance for rain, mainly after 1 p.m., some patchy fog in the morning, otherwise mostly. Chance for rain, mainly after 1 p.m., some patchy fog in the morning, otherwise mostly cloudy tomorrow, high 78. Tomorrow night.

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1: The president makes the pitch. I'm Chris DeMeo, Fox News. President Trump holding a campaign-style rally in suburban New York.
2: Under the Trump administration, we're doing everything we can to bring New York back in bigger, better, stronger than ever before.
1: The president is expected to ramp up campaign-style events as the November midterm elections draw closer. Oh, the El Salvadorian national, whose cause became a rallying point for critics of President Trump's immigration policies, got a court win on Friday in Tennessee. Charges against Kilmer Abrego-Garcia dropped.
3: U.S. District Judge Waverly Crenshaw granted Abrego-Garcia's dismissal motion for what he and his lawyers claimed was a selective, vindictive prosecution. The defendant was accused by the DOJ in a human smuggling case. He was at one point deported to his native El Salvador last year, but the courts ordered the federal government to facilitate his return. Judge Crenshaw, in his study of the evidence, said if Abrego-Garcia had not successfully challenged the deportation, the prosecution he threw out would not have been brought. The government says it still wants to deport him to a third-party country, such as Liberia. Grinnell Scott, Fox News.
1: Tulsi Gabbard says she's stepping down as Director of National Intelligence.
4: Gabbard posted on social media a copy of a letter she wrote to President Trump. She wrote, "I must submit my resignation. Unfortunately, effective June 30th, my husband Abraham has recently been diagnosed with an extremely rare form of bone cancer. He faces major challenges in the coming weeks and months. At this time, I must step away from public service."
1: That's Fox's David Spunt reporting from Washington. Stocks ending higher on Friday. The Dow hit an all-time high again, closing up 294 points. The Nasdaq gained 51, while the S&P climbed nearly 28 points with its eighth winning week. 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
5: 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Just click listen, then swipe right and hear the latest news updates on your time. 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
1: The new leader of the Federal Reserve is sworn in at the White House.
8: Kevin Warsh was sworn in as the 17th chairman of the Federal Reserve, vowing to fill the role with energy and purpose.
9: "I will lead a reform-oriented Federal Reserve, learning from past successes and mistakes both."
8: President Trump has criticized Federal Reserve leadership for not more significantly lowering interest rates, but told Warsh,
10: "I want Kevin to be totally independent. I want him to be independent and just do a great job. Don't look at me. Don't look at anybody."
8: A handful of Republican senators withheld initial support for Warsh until a Justice Department investigation into former Fed Chair Jerome Powell was dropped. At the White House, Jared Halpern, Fox News.
1: President Trump is still pushing for a peace deal with Iran.
11: Then an advisor for the president here in the UAE says at the moment, in his opinion, he thinks there's a 50-50 chance that the U.S. and Iran agree on a future peace deal. He says his concern is that in the past, Iran has sort of overplayed or overestimated the cards they carry, and he's hoping that's not the case this time. Meanwhile, President Trump says that he's allowing those negotiations to continue as Iran is said to be currently reviewing the latest proposal. We also know Pakistan is intensifying its efforts to mediate the process, with several reports indicating its army chief is on the way to Tehran. On top of that, Reuters says Qatar has sent a negotiating team to Iran to help secure a deal to end the war.
1: That's Fox's Jeff Paul in Dubai. NASCAR driver Kyle Busch experienced shortness of breath and was coughing up blood the day before he died.
12: "He is awake. He's awake. He's on the bathroom floor right now."
1: That's the 911 call released as paramedics were called to the 41-year-old's home. One person is dead after a blast at a New York City shipyard. There are several injuries. The cause is still under investigation. I'm Chris DeMeo. This is Fox News.
13: From the Coco Weather Center, the Warrensburg forecast today, a chance of showers and thunderstorms, mainly after 1 p.m. Patchy fog in the morning, otherwise mostly cloudy today. A high near 78, a light and variable wind. Then tonight, a chance of showers and thunderstorms, mostly cloudy, a low around 57. Sunday, mostly sunny, high 82. Sunday night, mostly clear and 58. Mostly sunny on Memorial Day with a high Monday, 86.
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4: From the Coco Weather Center, the Warrensburg forecast today, a chance of showers and thunderstorms, mainly after 1 p.m. Patchy fog in the morning, otherwise mostly cloudy today, a high near 78, a light and variable wind. Then tonight, a chance of showers and thunderstorms, mostly cloudy, a low around 57. Sunday, mostly sunny, high 82. Sunday night, mostly clear and 58. Mostly sunny on Memorial Day with a high Monday, 86.
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6: From the Coco Weather Center, the Warrensburg forecast today, a chance of showers and thunderstorms, mainly after 1 p.m., patchy fog in the morning, otherwise mostly cloudy today, a high near 78, a light and variable wind. Then tonight, a chance of showers and thunderstorms, mostly cloudy, a low around 57. Sunday, mostly sunny, high 82. Sunday night, mostly clear and 58. Mostly sunny on Memorial Day with a high Monday, 86.

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1: Stepping down. I'm Deborah Valentine, Fox News. Director of National Intelligence Tulsi Gabbard steps down amid her husband's cancer diagnosis. Here's Fox's David Spunt.
2: The Director of National Intelligence Tulsi Gabbard, who oversees 18 agencies that keep the most important secrets in government, will leave her post on June 30th to help her husband as he fights an aggressive and rare form of bone cancer. She made the announcement after informing the president, according to reporting from Fox Digital. Gabbard posted the copy of the letter that she wrote to President Trump. Speaking of her husband, she said he faces major challenges in the coming weeks and months at this time. I must step away from public service to be by his side and fully support him through this battle. Trump responded, Tulsi has done an incredible job and we will miss her. Gabbard is the fourth Trump cabinet official to leave during the president's second term in office.
1: Aaron Lucas will step up to serve as acting director of national intelligence. A major explosion and fire at a Staten Island shipyard Friday afternoon injured at least 16 people, mostly first responders, and left one civilian dead, according to fire and city officials. FDNY Chief of the Department John Esposito telling reporters.
3: While we were conducting these searches, a second explosion occurred. We had firefighters inside conducting searches and on top of the barge and adjacent to the barge. We had several that were injured. We did recover a deceased civilian.
1: Investigators still working to determine what may have caused the explosion. The New York Post reporting that Ivanka Trump was targeted by an assassination threat allegedly to be carried out by a member of the Islamic Revolutionary Guard Corps. The recently captured Iraqi national also posted a picture of her Florida home. 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
1: Kevin Warsh is sworn in Friday as the 17th chair of the Federal Reserve.
8: Kevin Warsh sworn in as Fed chair by Justice Clarence Thomas in an East Room ceremony. President Trump presiding over the ceremony, insisting Warsh should run the Fed independently.
9: I want Kevin to be totally independent. I want him to be independent and just do a great job. Don't look at me. Don't look at anybody. Just do your own thing and do a great job.
8: Coming into the position, Warsh has argued for reshaping the Fed and shrinking its footprint.
10: I will lead a reform-oriented Federal Reserve, learning from past successes and mistakes both, escaping static frameworks and models, and upholding clear standards of integrity.
8: Warsh begins his term as the Iran conflict drives up prices.
1: Fox physicist Connor Hansen with that report. Look for a record number of airline passengers this holiday weekend. Fox's Grady Trimble reports from Chicago O'Hare Airport.
11: Around 3.7 million Americans will fly this Memorial Day weekend. That's a slight increase from last year. It doesn't seem like travelers are deterred by higher airfare. The average domestic round trip is $441. That is a 53% increase from last year. Similarly, airfare to Europe, Asia, Mexico, and Central America is also more expensive this Memorial Day weekend. The bottom line is people are making the most of it. They're getting out and traveling even as higher jet fuel prices make flying more expensive.
1: AAA predicts 39 million Americans will travel by car this weekend. Space SpaceX launching its biggest, most powerful Starship yet from southern Texas on a test flight Friday, an upgraded version that NASA is counting on to land astronauts on the moon eventually. I'm Deborah Valentine. This is Fox News.
12: From the COCO Weather Center, the Warrensburg forecast today, a chance of showers and thunderstorms, mainly after 1 p.m., patchy fog in the morning, otherwise mostly cloudy today, a high near 78, a light and variable wind. Then tonight, a chance of showers and thunderstorms, mostly cloudy, a low around 57. Sunday, mostly sunny, high 82. Sunday night, mostly clear and 58. Mostly sunny on Memorial Day with a high Monday, 86.
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14: Okay, I've got a big helping of Rolling Stones with a side of zombies and some Simon and Garfunkel over easy. 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
14: 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And the boiled Billy Joel with a side of Hall & Oates there.
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2: From the Coco Weather Center, the Warrensburg forecast today, a chance of showers and thunderstorms, mainly after 1 p.m. Patchy fog in the morning, otherwise mostly cloudy today, a high near 78, a light and variable wind. Then tonight, a chance of showers and thunderstorms, mostly cloudy, a low around 57. Sunday, mostly sunny, high 82. Sunday night, mostly clear and 58. Mostly sunny on Memorial Day with a high Monday, 86.
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4: From the Coco Weather Center, the Warrensburg forecast today, a chance of showers and thunderstorms, mainly after 1 p.m., patchy fog in the morning, otherwise mostly cloudy today, a high near 78, a light and variable wind. Then tonight, a chance of showers and thunderstorms, mostly cloudy, a low around 57. Sunday, mostly sunny, high 82. Sunday night, mostly clear and 58. Mostly sunny on Memorial Day with a high Monday, 86.
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1: Trump cabinet member exits. I'm Chris DeMeo, Fox News. President Trump's top intelligence official is resigning.
2: Tulsi Gabbard is stepping down as director of national intelligence, saying she needs to be there for her husband, who was diagnosed with a rare form of bone cancer. Her resignation is effective on June 30th. President Trump says Gabbard's deputy will take over in an acting capacity. In a resignation letter, Gabbard says her husband faces major challenges in the coming weeks and months, and she must step away from public service to be by his side and fully support him through this battle. The president says Gabbard has done an incredible job, and he will miss her. Gabbard is the fourth cabinet-level official to depart the administration during President Trump's second term. At the White House, Jared Halpern, Fox News.
1: It's never too early to start thinking about November. President Trump making the pitch for one Republican on Friday, appearing at a rally in suburban New York.
3: President Trump in Rockland County, New York, stomping for GOP Congressman Mike Lawler, where he was joined by the family of Sheridan Gorman, the Loyola University freshman allegedly murdered by an illegal migrant from Venezuela, released under Chicago's sanctuary policies just months prior. The president, along with Commerce Secretary Howard Lutnick, highlighted the administration's efforts that they say have brought prosperity back to the Empire State. The visit also against the backdrop of another high-profile cabinet departure. Director of National Intelligence Tulsi Gabbard announcing her husband has been diagnosed with a rare form of bone cancer and her last day will be June 30th. President Trump thanked Gabbard on Truth Social for doing what he called an incredible job.
1: That's Fox's Chanley Painter. Stocks ending higher, the Dow hitting an all-time high again on Friday, closing up 294 points. The Nasdaq gained 51. The S&P climbing nearly 28 points. 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
1: Kevin Warsh takes over as the new chair of the Federal Reserve. He was sworn in during a White House ceremony that included President Trump, Treasury Secretary Scott Bessent, and others.
15: And it was a who's who in that ceremony. Warsh sworn in by Justice Clarence Thomas. Scott Bessent and Kevin Hassett were both in the room. Hassett, of course, was a front runner for the job at one point. Another finalist for the spot, Federal Reserve Governor Christopher Waller, made comments shortly before that ceremony saying it would be, quote, crazy for the Fed to contemplate cuts in the near future. Central bankers say some policy firming might be appropriate if inflation persistently stays above that 2% target rate. Warsh begins his first term as the conflict in Iran puts upward pressure on prices. In the past, Warsh has argued for reshaping the Fed and shrinking its footprint.
1: That's Fox Business's Connor Hanson. He replaces outgoing Fed Chair Jerome Powell, who often sparred with President Trump during his tenure. Well, President Trump still pushing for a peace deal with Iran.
16: And an advisor for the president here in the UAE says at the moment, in his opinion, he thinks there's a 50-50 chance that the U.S. and Iran agree on a future peace deal. He says his concern is that in the past, Iran has sort of overplayed or overestimated the cards they carry, and he's hoping that's not the case this time. Meanwhile, President Trump says that he's allowing those negotiations to continue as Iran is said to be currently reviewing the latest proposal. We also know Pakistan is intensifying its efforts to mediate the process, with several reports indicating its army chief is on the way to Tehran. On top of that, Reuters says Qatar has sent a negotiating team to Iran to help secure a deal to end the war.
1: That's Fox's Jeff Paul reporting from Dubai. One person is dead after a blast at a New York City shipyard. more than a dozen injuries. The cause is still under investigation. I'm Chris DeMeo. This is Fox News.
9: From the Coco Weather Center, the Warrensburg forecast today, a chance of showers and thunderstorms, mainly after 1 p.m. Patchy fog in the morning, otherwise mostly cloudy today, a high near 78, a light and variable wind. Then tonight, a chance of showers and thunderstorms, mostly cloudy, a low around 57. Sunday, mostly sunny, high 82. Sunday night, mostly clear and 58. Mostly sunny on Memorial Day with a high Monday, 86.
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6: From the Coco Weather Center, the Warrensburg forecast today, a chance of showers and thunderstorms, mainly after 1 p.m., patchy fog in the morning, otherwise mostly cloudy today, a high near 78, a light and variable wind. Then tonight, a chance of showers and thunderstorms, mostly cloudy, a low around 57. Sunday, mostly sunny, high 82. Sunday night, mostly clear and 58. Mostly sunny on Memorial Day with a high Monday, 86.
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3: From the Coco Weather Center, the Warrensburg forecast. Today, a chance of showers and thunderstorms, mainly after 1 p.m. Patchy fog in the morning, otherwise mostly cloudy today. A high near 78, a light and variable wind. Then tonight, a chance of showers and thunderstorms, mostly cloudy, a low around 57. Sunday, mostly sunny, high 82. Sunday night, mostly clear and 58. Mostly sunny on Memorial Day with a high Monday, 86.
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5: Well, my daddy left home when I was 3, and he didn't leave much to Ma and me. Just this old guitar and an empty bottle of booze. 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Well, he must have thought that it was quite a joke, and it got a lot of laughs from lots of folks. 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Some gal would giggle and I'd get red, and some guy'd laugh and I'd bust his head. 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

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I thought I'd stop and have myself a brew at an old saloon on a street of mud. There at a table, dealing stud, sat the dirty mangy dog that named me Sue. Well, I knew that snake was my own sweet dad from a worn-out picture that my mother'd had. 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

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He said, son, this world is rough, and if a man's gonna make it, he's gotta be tough. And I know I wouldn't be there to help you along. So I give you that name, and I said goodbye. I knew you'd have to get tough or die. And it's that name that helped to make you strong. Yeah. He said, now you just fought one hell of a fight, and I know you hate me, and you got the right to kill me now, and I wouldn't blame you if you do. But you ought to thank me before I die for the gravel in your guts and the spit in the eye, cause I'm the that named you Sue. What could I do? I got all choked up and I threw down my gun. Called him a paw and he called me a son. And I come away with a different point of view. And I think about him now and then, every time I try and every time I win. And if I ever have a son, I think I'm gonna name him Bill or George, anything but Sue. I still ain't that man.

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1: A cabinet member resigns. I'm Deborah Valentine, Fox News. President Trump's top intelligence official is resigning. Fox's Jared Halpern has more from the White House.
2: Tulsi Gabbard is stepping down as Director of National Intelligence, saying she needs to be there for her husband, who was diagnosed with a rare form of bone cancer. Her resignation is effective on June 30th. President Trump says Gabbard's deputy will take over in an acting capacity. In a resignation letter, Gabbard says her husband faces major challenges in the coming weeks and months, and she must step away from public service to be by his side and fully support him through this battle. The president says Gabbard has done an incredible job, and he will miss her. Gabbard is the fourth cabinet-level official to depart the administration during President Trump's second term. At the White House, Jared Halpern, Fox News.
1: Kevin Warsh, sworn in Friday as the 17th chairman of the Federal Reserve.
3: Kevin Warsh sworn in as Fed chair by Justice Clarence Thomas in an East Room ceremony. President Trump presiding over the ceremony, insisting Warsh should run the Fed independently.
4: I want Kevin to be totally independent. I want him to be independent and just do a great job. Don't look at me. Don't look at anybody. Just do your own thing and do a great job.
3: Coming into the position, Warsh has argued for reshaping the Fed and shrinking its footprint.
5: I will lead a reform-oriented Federal Reserve, learning from past successes and mistakes both, escaping static frameworks and models, and upholding clear standards of integrity.
3: Warsh begins his term as the Iran conflict drives up prices.
1: Fox Business's Connor Hansen reporting. U.S. Secretary of State Marco Rubio has arrived in India for a four-day visit. He meets next week with his counterparts from India, Australia, and Japan, and members of the Indo-Pacific Strategic Alliance. 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
1: An explosion at a Staten Island shipyard Friday afternoon leaves at least 34 first responders injured and one civilian dead. We get more from Fox's Grinnell Scott.
9: Firefighters, emergency medical technicians, and at least one civilian were injured. The Fire Department of New York said there was an active fire in a metal structure on the dock. As the FDNY tried to put that fire out for close to an hour, an explosion happened. Matthew Green lives near the shipyard. He said he's used to the noise, but this was different.
10: It's usually construction happening down here, so occasionally you hear bangs loudly, but this was very loud, and it had like a long-lasting like a sound.
9: More than 200 firefighters and EMTs responded after the explosion. A cause has not yet been determined. Grinnell Scott, Fox News.
1: Thousands evacuated in Southern California as a tank in Garden Grove leaks the toxic chemical methyl methacrylate. Authorities claim the tank will likely explode. Orange County Fire Authority Incident Commander Craig Covey told reporters his team has precautions in place, including a temperature monitor where if the tank hits a set temperature, they'll pull back.
11: When it reaches that point, we know the tank is going into thermal runaway, and we're going to pull everybody out of the area, make sure it's safe, and let the tank do what it's going to do.
1: The chemical is used to make parts in the aerospace industry. Officials say the tank cannot be stocked because its valves are clogged and cannot be unclogged, according to authorities. A gas explosion at a coal mine in China's northern province of Shanxi killed at least 82 people. State media reported Saturday at least 247 people are reported trapped underground. The official news agency said the cause of the explosion was under investigation. Rescue work is ongoing. I'm Deborah Valentine. This is Fox News.
12: From the COCO Weather Center, the Warrensburg forecast today, a chance of showers and thunderstorms, mainly after 1 p.m. Patchy fog in the morning, otherwise mostly cloudy today, a high near 78, a light and variable wind. Then tonight, a chance of showers and thunderstorms, mostly cloudy, a low around 57. Sunday, mostly sunny, high 82. Sunday night, mostly clear and 58. Mostly sunny on Memorial Day with a high Monday, 86.
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4: From the Coco Weather Center, the Warrensburg forecast. Today, a chance of showers and thunderstorms, mainly after 1 p.m. Patchy fog in the morning, otherwise mostly cloudy today. A high near 78, a light and variable wind. Then tonight, a chance of showers and thunderstorms, mostly cloudy, a low around 57. Sunday, mostly sunny, high 82. Sunday night, mostly clear and 58. Mostly sunny on Memorial Day with a high Monday, 86.
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3: From the Coco Weather Center, the Warrensburg forecast today, a chance of showers and thunderstorms, mainly after 1 p.m. Patchy fog in the morning, otherwise mostly cloudy today. A high near 78, a light and variable wind. Then tonight, a chance of showers and thunderstorms, mostly cloudy, a low around 57. Sunday, mostly sunny, high 82. Sunday night, mostly clear and 58. Mostly sunny on Memorial Day with a high Monday, 86.
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1: Cabinet member exits. I'm Chris DeMeo, Fox News. President Trump's top intelligence official is resigning.
2: Tulsi Gabbard is stepping down as Director of National Intelligence, saying she needs to be there for her husband, who was diagnosed with a rare form of bone cancer. Her resignation is effective on June 30th. President Trump says Gabbard's deputy will take over in an acting capacity. In a resignation letter, Gabbard says her husband faces major challenges in the coming weeks and months, and she must step away from public service to be by his side and fully support him through this battle. The president says Gabbard has done an incredible job and he will miss her. Gabbard is the fourth cabinet-level official to depart the administration during President Trump's second term. At the White House, Jared Halpern, Fox News.
1: It's never too early to start thinking about November. President Trump making the pitch for one Republican yesterday, appearing at a rally outside of New York City.
3: President Trump in Rockland County, New York, stomping for GOP Congressman Mike Lawler, where he was joined by the family of Sheridan Gorman, the Loyola University freshman allegedly murdered by an illegal migrant from Venezuela, released under Chicago's sanctuary policies just months prior. The president, along with Commerce Secretary Howard Lutnick, highlighted the administration's efforts that they say have brought prosperity back to the Empire State. The visit also against the backdrop of another high-profile cabinet departure. Director of National Intelligence Tulsi Gabbard announcing her husband has been diagnosed with a rare form of bone cancer and her last day will be June 30th. President Trump thanked Gabbard on Truth Social for doing what he called an incredible job.
1: That's Fox's Chanley Painter. Stocks ending higher yesterday. The Dow hitting an all-time high again, closing at 294 points. The Nasdaq gained 51, while the S&P 500 climbed nearly 28. 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
1: Kevin Warsh takes over as the new chair of the Federal Reserve. He was sworn in during a White House ceremony yesterday that included President Trump, Treasury Secretary Scott Bessent, and others.
15: And it was a who's who in that ceremony. Warsh sworn in by Justice Clarence Thomas, Scott Bessent, and Kevin Hassett were both in the room. Hassett, of course, was a front runner for the job at one point. Another finalist for the spot, Federal Reserve Governor Christopher Waller, made comments shortly before that ceremony saying it would be, quote, crazy for the Fed to contemplate cuts in the near future. Central bankers say some policy firming might be appropriate if inflation persistently stays above that 2% target rate. Warsh begins his first term as the conflict in Iran puts upward pressure on prices. In the past, Warsh has argued for reshaping the Fed and shrinking its footprint.
1: Fox Business's Connor Hansen. President Trump is still pushing for a peace deal with Iran.
16: And an advisor for the president here in the UAE says at the moment, in his opinion, he thinks there's a 50-50 chance that the U.S. and Iran agree on a future peace deal. He says his concern is that in the past, Iran has sort of overplayed or overestimated the cards they carry, and he's hoping that's not the case this time. Meanwhile, President Trump says that he's allowing those negotiations to continue as Iran is said to be currently reviewing the latest proposal. We also know Pakistan is intensifying its efforts to mediate the process, with several reports indicating its army chief is on the way to Tehran. On top of that, Reuters says Qatar has sent a negotiating team to Iran to help secure a deal to end the war.
1: Fox's Jeff Paul in Dubai. State media says at least 80 people are dead in a coal mine explosion in China. Dozens remain trapped underground. One person is dead after a blast at a New York City shipyard, more than a dozen injured. The cause is still under investigation. I'm Chris DeMeo. This is Fox News.
7: From the Coco Weather Center, the Warrensburg forecast today, a chance of showers and thunderstorms, mainly after 1 p.m. Patchy fog in the morning, otherwise mostly cloudy today, a high near 78, a light and variable wind. Then tonight, a chance of showers and thunderstorms, mostly cloudy, a low around 57. Sunday, mostly sunny, high 82. Sunday night, mostly clear and 58. Mostly sunny on Memorial Day with a high Monday, 86.
9: 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These next songs, they're on me. Good time oldies.
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0: Okay, I've got a big helping of Rolling Stones with a side of Zombies and some Simon and Garfunkel over Easy. Is that you?
1: Yep, right here.
0: Okay. And the boiled Billy Joel with a side of Hall & Oates there.
1: Thank you.
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4: From the Coco Weather Center, the Warrensburg forecast. Today, a chance of showers and thunderstorms, mainly after 1 p.m. Patchy fog in the morning, otherwise mostly cloudy today. A high near 78, a light and variable wind. Then tonight, a chance of showers and thunderstorms, mostly cloudy, a low around 57. Sunday, mostly sunny, high 82. Sunday night, mostly clear and 58. Mostly sunny on Memorial Day with a high Monday, 86.
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3: From the Coco Weather Center, the Warrensburg forecast today, a chance of showers and thunderstorms, mainly after 1 p.m. Patchy fog in the morning, otherwise mostly cloudy today. A high near 78, a light and variable wind. Then tonight, a chance of showers and thunderstorms, mostly cloudy, a low around 57. Sunday, mostly sunny, high 82. Sunday night, mostly clear and 58. Mostly sunny on Memorial Day with a high Monday, 86.
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1: Peace Talks. I'm Deborah Valentine, Fox News. Peace Talks continue between the U.S. and Iran. Fox Business's Ashley Webster reports from Tel Aviv, Israel, with the latest.
2: U.S. Secretary of State Marco Rubio told reporters that, yes, a little progress is being made, but he says you shouldn't look at that as being too exaggerated. He also adds that President Trump has choices to make.
3: He prefers the negotiated option and having a good deal, but he himself has expressed, you know, concern that maybe that's not possible.
2: Another positive sign is Pakistan's army chief, Asim Munir, who has joined the peace talks in Tehran. He's seen as one of the most important mediators in the process. In another development, Qatar has sent a negotiating team to Tehran, also to help in the talks. Don't forget, in March, Iran launched missiles at Qatar in retaliation for the U.S.-Israeli military campaign.
1: This comes as Iran is attempting to convince Oman to impose fees on ships trying to traverse the Strait of Hormuz. Iran closes its western airspace until Monday. This says President Trump considers resuming strikes on the nation. The notice to airmen was issued on Friday. It cancels all remaining flights. President Trump's a top intelligence official is resigning. Fox's Jared Halpern has more from the White House.
4: Tulsi Gabbard is stepping down as director of national intelligence, saying she needs to be there for her husband, who was diagnosed with a rare form of bone cancer. Her resignation is effective on June 30th. President Trump says Gabbard's deputy will take over in an acting capacity. In a resignation letter, Gabbard says her husband faces major challenges in the coming weeks and months, and she must step away from public service to be by his side and fully support him through this battle. The president says Gabbard has done an incredible job and he will miss her. Gabbard is the fourth cabinet-level official to depart the administration.
1: Fox's Jared Halpern. 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
1: An explosion at a Staten Island shipyard Friday afternoon leaves at least 34 first responders injured and one civilian dead. FDNY Chief of the Department John Esposito telling reporters.
9: While we were conducting these searches, a second explosion occurred. We had firefighters inside conducting searches and on top of the barge and adjacent to the barge. We had several that were injured. We did recover a deceased civilian.
1: The cause of the fire is under investigation. Thousands evacuated in Southern California as a tank in Garden Grove leaks the toxic chemical methyl methacrylate. Authorities claim the tank will likely explode. Orange County Fire Authority Incident Commander Craig Covey told reporters his team has precautions in place, including a temperature monitor where if the tank hits a set temperature, they'll pull back.
10: When it reaches that point, we know the tank is going into thermal runaway, and we're going to pull everybody out of the area, make sure it's safe, and let the tank do what it's going
1: to
10: do.
1: The chemical is used to make parts in the aerospace industry. Now, officials say the tank cannot be stopped because its valves are clogged and cannot be unclogged, according to authorities. A gas explosion at a coal mine in China's northern province of Shanxi killed at least 82 people. State media reported Saturday at least 247 people are reported trapped underground. The official The official news agency there said that the cause of the explosion was under investigation. Rescue work is continuing. The New York Post reports that Ivanka Trump was targeted in an assassination threat allegedly to be carried out by a member of the Islamic Revolutionary Guard Corps. The recently captured Iraqi national also posted a picture on X of Ivanka Trump's Florida home. I'm Deborah Valentine. This is Fox News.
11: From the Coco Weather Center, the Warrensburg forecast today, a chance of showers and thunderstorms, mainly after 1 p.m. Patchy fog in the morning, otherwise mostly cloudy today, a high near 78, a light and variable wind. Then tonight, a chance of showers and thunderstorms, mostly cloudy, a low around 57. Sunday, mostly sunny, high 82. Sunday night, mostly clear and 58. Mostly sunny on Memorial Day with a high Monday, 86.
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2: From the Coco Weather Center, the Warrensburg forecast today, a chance of showers and thunderstorms, mainly after 1 p.m. Patchy fog in the morning, otherwise mostly cloudy today, a high near 78, a light and variable wind. Then tonight, a chance of showers and thunderstorms, mostly cloudy, a low around 57. Sunday, mostly sunny, high 82. Sunday night, mostly clear and 58. Mostly sunny on Memorial Day with a high Monday, 86.
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6: From the Coco Weather Center, the Warrensburg forecast today, a chance of showers and thunderstorms, mainly after 1 p.m. Patchy fog in the morning, otherwise mostly cloudy today, a high near 78, a light and variable wind. Then tonight, a chance of showers and thunderstorms, mostly cloudy, a low around 57. Sunday, mostly sunny, high 82. Sunday night, mostly clear and 58. Mostly sunny on Memorial Day with a high Monday, 86.
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0: Peace Talks. I'm Deborah Valentine, Fox News. Peace Talks continue between the U.S. and Iran. Fox Business's Ashley Webster reports from Tel Aviv, Israel, with the latest.
1: U.S. Secretary of State Marco Rubio told reporters that, yes, a little progress is being made, but he says you shouldn't look at that as being too exaggerated. He also adds that President Trump has choices to make.
2: He prefers the negotiated option and having a good deal, but he himself has expressed, you know, concern that maybe that's not possible.
1: Another positive sign is Pakistan's army chief, Asim Munir, who has joined the peace talks in Tehran. He's seen as one of the most important mediators in the process. In another development, Qatar has sent a negotiating team to Tehran, also to help in the talks. Don't forget, in March, Iran launched missiles at Qatar in retaliation for the U.S.-Israeli military campaign.
0: This comes as Iran is attempting to convince Oman to impose fees on ships trying to traverse the Strait of Hormuz. Iran closes its western airspace until Monday. This says President Trump considers resuming strikes on the nation. The notice to airmen was issued on Friday. It cancels all remaining flights. President Trump's a top intelligence official is resigning. Fox's Jared Halpern has more from the White House.
3: Tulsi Gabbard is stepping down as director of national intelligence, saying she needs to be there for her husband, who was diagnosed with a rare form of bone cancer. Her resignation is effective on June 30th. President Trump says Gabbard's deputy will take over in an acting capacity. In a resignation letter, Gabbard says her husband faces major challenges in the coming weeks and months, and she must step away from public service to be by his side and fully support him through this battle. The president says Gabbard has done an incredible job and he will miss her. Gabbard is the fourth cabinet-level official to depart the administration.
0: Fox's Jared Halpern. 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
6: That heat's going to be out there for one more day.
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0: An explosion at a Staten Island shipyard Friday afternoon leaves at least 34 first responders injured and one civilian dead. FDNY Chief of the Department John Esposito telling reporters.
8: While we were conducting these searches, a second explosion occurred. We had firefighters inside conducting searches and on top of the barge and adjacent to the barge. We had several that were injured. We did recover a deceased civilian.
0: The cause of the fire is under investigation. Thousands evacuated in Southern California as a tank in Garden Grove leaks the toxic chemical methyl methacrylate. Authorities claim the tank will likely explode. Orange County Fire Authority Incident Commander Craig Covey told reporters his team has precautions in place, including a temperature monitor where if the tank hits a set temperature, they'll pull back.
9: When it reaches that point, we know the tank is going into thermal runaway, and we're going to pull everybody out of the area, make sure it's safe, and let the tank do what it's going
0: to
9: do.
0: The chemical is used to make parts in the aerospace industry. Now, officials say the tank cannot be stopped because its valves are clogged and cannot be unclogged, according to authorities. A gas explosion at a coal mine in China's northern province of Shanxi killed at least 82 people. State media reported Saturday at least 247 people are reported trapped underground. The official news agency there said that the cause of the explosion was under investigation. Rescue work is continuing. The New York Post reports that Ivanka Trump was targeted in an assassination threat allegedly to be carried out by a member of the Islamic Revolutionary Guard Corps. The recently captured Iraqi national also posted a picture on X of Ivanka Trump's Florida home. I'm Deborah Valentine. This is Fox News.
10: From the Cocoa Weather Center, the Warrensburg forecast today, a chance of showers and thunderstorms, mainly after 1 p.m. Patchy fog in the morning, otherwise mostly cloudy today, a high near 78, a light and variable wind. Then tonight, a chance of showers and thunderstorms, mostly cloudy, a low around 57. Sunday, mostly sunny, high 82. Sunday night, mostly clear and 58. Mostly sunny on Memorial Day with a high Monday, 86.
11: With News on MissouriNet, I'm Marshall Griffin. Governor Mike Kehoe has moved four proposed constitutional amendments from Missouri's November ballot to the August party primaries. Those amendments include his stated top priority, phasing out Missouri's income tax. Another proposal moving to August would make it harder to pass citizen-led ballot initiatives. A program coming to a Missouri school district could boost skills that don't always show up on a report card. Sue Danielson reports.
12: The Greater Ozarks Cooperating School District will be testing a pilot program aimed at boosting durable skills. National education consultant Laura Slover says such skills include communication and critical thinking.
13: They are among the highest predictors of success post high school, and yet they're the things that kids have the least information about.
11: And Missouri is partnering with Safe House Project to launch a free app to help people report suspected human trafficking. Attorney General Catherine Hanaway says the launch of Simply Report comes ahead of the World Cup matches in Kansas City. This is MissouriNet.
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10: 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University of Central Missouri Police Sergeant Joe Jennings has graduated from the 155th Administrative Officers Course at the University of Louisville's Southern Police Institute, completing one of the most selective and demanding law enforcement leadership programs in the country. Fewer than 100 officers internationally are accepted into that program each year. Jennings was also honored with the Director's Award for Academic Excellence, awarded to the graduate achieving the highest academic performance in the 155th AOC class. His graduation marks a milestone as Jennings is the first member of UCM's Department of Public Safety to complete the program. A Warrensburg native, Jennings has served with UCM's Department of Public Safety for 13 years, including more than a decade as a police sergeant. During Stroke Awareness Month this month, Western Missouri Medical Center is helping educate the community about stroke emergencies while also recognizing its designation as a primary stroke center by the Joint Commission. This certification reflects the hospital's ability to deliver rapid, coordinated, and advanced stroke care for patients in Johnson County and surrounding communities. As a primary stroke center, the hospital is equipped to respond quickly and effectively when stroke symptoms occur. This holiday weekend, the Missouri State Highway Patrol is asking revelers to plan ahead, use caution while out on the roads. The Memorial Day holiday counting period begins today at 6 p.m., runs until 11:59 p.m. on Monday. Every available trooper will be out on the road or the water during this time, enforcing Missouri laws and assisting those in need. Troopers on the road will be focused on hazardous moving violations, speed violations, and impaired drivers. The general public is encouraged to call the patrol's emergency report line at 800-525-5555 if they witness criminal activity or experience an emergency. Warrensburg City Council, normally meeting on Mondays, will meet Tuesday next week because of the holiday Monday. They'll meet at 7 p.m. in council chambers at the Municipal Center, 200 South Holden in Warrensburg. The community is invited to attend a ribbon-cutting ceremony Wednesday next week at 11:30 a.m. to celebrate the expansion and renovation of the Care Connection for Aging Services Central Office, located in the Lower Terrace at 106 West Young in Warrensburg. Community members, partners, and stakeholders are encouraged to attend the ribbon cutting and tour the updated space following the ceremony. That's KOKO News. I'm Marianne Woods.
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0: From the COCO Weather Center, the Warrensburg forecast today, a chance of showers and thunderstorms, mainly after 1 p.m. Patchy fog in the morning, otherwise mostly cloudy today, a high near 78, a light and variable wind. Then tonight, a chance of showers and thunderstorms, mostly cloudy, a low around 57. Sunday, mostly sunny, high 82. Sunday night, mostly clear and 58. Mostly sunny on Memorial Day with a high Monday, 86.
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Remember, then you touched my cheek. 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

0: From the COCO Weather Center, the Warrensburg forecast today, a chance of showers and thunderstorms, mainly after 1 p.m. Patchy fog in the morning, otherwise mostly cloudy today, a high near 78, a light and variable wind. Then tonight, a chance of showers and thunderstorms, mostly cloudy, a low around 57. Sunday, mostly sunny, high 82. Sunday night, mostly clear and 58. Mostly sunny on Memorial Day with a high Monday, 86. KOKO News. I'm Marion Woods, and news is brought to you by WarrensburgRadio.com, your source for local news, sports, and information 24 hours a day. University of Central Missouri Police Sergeant Joe Jennings has graduated from the 155th Administrative Officers Course at the University of Louisville's Southern Police Institute, completing one of the most selective and demanding law enforcement leadership programs in the country. Fewer than 100 officers internationally are accepted into that program each year. Jennings was also honored with the Director's Award for Academic Excellence, awarded to the graduate achieving the highest academic performance in the 155th AOC class. His graduation marks a milestone as Jennings is the first member of UCM's Department of Public Safety to complete the program. A Warrensburg native, Jennings has served with UCM's Department of Public Safety for 13 years, including more than a decade as a police sergeant. During Stroke Awareness Month this month, Western Missouri Medical Center is helping educate the community about stroke emergencies while also recognizing its designation as a primary stroke center by the Joint Commission. This certification reflects the hospital's ability to deliver rapid, coordinated, and advanced stroke care for patients in Johnson County and surrounding communities. As a primary stroke center, the hospital is equipped to respond quickly and effectively when stroke symptoms occur. This holiday weekend, the Missouri State Highway Patrol is asking revelers to plan ahead, use caution while out on the roads. The Memorial Day holiday counting period begins today at 6 p.m., runs until 11:59 p.m. on Monday. Every available trooper will be out on the road or the water during this time, enforcing Missouri laws and assisting those in need. Troopers on the road will be focused on hazardous moving violations, speed violations, and impaired drivers. The general public is encouraged to call the patrol's emergency report line at 800-525-5555 if they witness criminal activity or experience an emergency. Warrensburg City Council, normally meeting on Mondays, will meet Tuesday next week because of the holiday Monday. They'll meet at 7 p.m. in council chambers at the Municipal Center, 200 South Holden in Warrensburg. The community is invited to attend a ribbon-cutting ceremony Wednesday next week at 11:30 a.m. to celebrate the expansion and renovation of the Care Connection for Aging Services Central Office, located in the lower terrace at 106 West Young in Warrensburg. Community members, partners, and stakeholders are encouraged to attend the ribbon cutting and tour the updated space following the ceremony. That's KOKO News. I'm Marion Woods.
1: 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My dad always said,
2: 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You might miss them someday.
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0: Remember when you could get a burger at a sit-down restaurant for only $6? 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
11: From the Coco Weather Center, the Warrensburg forecast today, a chance of showers and thunderstorms, mainly after 1 p.m., patchy fog in the morning, otherwise mostly cloudy today, a high near 78, a light and variable wind. Then tonight, a chance of showers and thunderstorms, mostly cloudy, a low around 57. Sunday, mostly sunny, high 82. Sunday night, mostly clear and 58. Mostly sunny on Memorial Day with a high Monday, 86.

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1: Watching the situation, I'm Paul Stevens, Fox News. President Trump canceling weekend plans, including attending his son's wedding to meet with top advisors about the situation in Iran. In D.C., Fox's Madeline Rivera.
2: The president said this: "While I very much wanted to be with my son, Don Jr., and the newest member of the Trump family, his soon-to-be wife, Bettina, circumstances pertaining to government and my love for the United States of America do not allow me to do so. I feel it is important for me to remain in Washington, D.C. at the White House during this important period of time." Axios reports the president met with his national security team on Friday to talk about the war in Iran as he seriously considers new strikes. This comes after weeks of stalemate on a deal despite Pakistani mediators scrambling last minute to bridge any gaps. Secretary of State Marco Rubio says Iran wants to create a tolling system for the Strait of Hormuz, a scenario that he says is unacceptable.
1: Meantime, another major sticking point, Iran's enriched uranium, which the president claims they should not be able to keep. Director of National Intelligence Tulsi Gabbard stepping down amid her husband's cancer diagnosis.
3: The Director of National Intelligence Tulsi Gabbard, who oversees 18 agencies that keep the most important secrets in government, will leave her post on June 30th to help her husband as he fights an aggressive and rare form of bone cancer. She made the announcement after informing the president, according to reporting from Fox Digital. Gabbard posted a copy of the letter that she wrote to President Trump. Speaking of her husband, she said he faces major challenges in the coming weeks and months. At this time, I must step away from public service to be by his side and fully support him through this battle. Trump responded, "Tulsi has done an incredible job and we will miss her." Gabbard is the fourth Trump cabinet official to leave during the president's second term in office.
1: Fox's David Spund. 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
1: Kevin Warsh sworn in Friday as the new chair of the Federal Reserve, replacing the outgoing chair, Jerome Powell. President Trump says he wants Warsh to lead a quote-unquote independent Federal Reserve. Warsh saying he intends to fill the role with energy and purpose.
16: And while I'm not naive about the challenges we face, I believe, Mr. President, these years can bring unmatched prosperity that will raise living standards for Americans from all walks of life.
1: Warsh set for his first policy meeting in mid-June. Meantime, Jerome Powell set to stay on the Fed board for the time being. Restrictions now being put in place as that Ebola outbreak grows in Central Africa.
17: Authorities in Congo are banning funeral wakes in the northeastern part of the country as Ebola cases spike. A ban on gatherings of 50 or more people was also announced Friday. The World Health Organization says the outbreak poses a very high risk. Many medical workers have struggled with the lack of resources. There are no vaccines for the Ebola virus. It's believed to have spread undetected for weeks in the northeastern part of Congo, where nearly a million people have been displaced by recent armed conflicts in the region. Tom Graham, Fox News.
1: The New York Post reporting that first daughter Ivanka Trump was targeted for an assassination plot by an Islamic Revolutionary Guard Corps-trained terrorist. This and an apparent plot to avenge the president taking out his mentor. Sources say recently captured Mohammed Bakir Saad Dawood al-Saudi, 32 years old, made a pledge to kill Ivanka and even had a blueprint of her home in Florida. The Iraqi national was allegedly targeting President Trump's family, responding to the killing of Iranian military chief Qasem Soleimani in the U.S. drone strike in Baghdad 6 years ago. I'm Paul Stevens, and this is Fox News.
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8: From the Coco Weather Center, the Warrensburg forecast today, a chance of showers and thunderstorms, mainly after 1 p.m. Patchy fog in the morning, otherwise mostly cloudy today, a high near 78, a light and variable wind. Then tonight, a chance of showers and thunderstorms, mostly cloudy, a low around 57. Sunday, mostly sunny, high 82. Sunday night, mostly clear and 58. Mostly sunny on Memorial Day with a high Monday, 86.
9: With News on Missouri Net, I'm Marshall Griffin. Missouri Congressman Emanuel Cleaver wants to know why federal funding was cut from a major pediatric brain cancer research group. The Pediatric Brain Tumor Consortium runs early clinical trials and includes 15 hospitals across the country. Missouri U.S. Senator Josh Hawley is sponsoring legislation that would temporarily halt federal fuel taxes.
11: My bill would only suspend the gas tax for 3 to 6 months, so we're not talking about a very long time. I know that 20 cents is not as good as $2. I'd love to cut $2 off of it, but we can cut at least 20 cents per gallon right now. Let's do that.
9: And Missouri's new nuclear task force is getting down to business in Jefferson City. Chairman and Department of Natural Resources Director Kurt Schaefer says longtime views on nuclear power are starting to shift.
12: I mean, a lot of us are calling it a nuclear renaissance. And it's in terms of everything, frankly, from nuclear power, which is mostly what the task force is looking at, to things like radioisotopes developed by the University of Missouri for cancer treatment.
9: This is Missouri Net.
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8: 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I'm Marion Woods, and news is brought to you by WarrensburgRadio.com, your source for local news, sports, and information 24 hours a day. University of Central Missouri Police Sergeant Joe Jennings has graduated from the 155th Administrative Officers Course at the University of Louisville's Southern Police Institute, completing one of the most selective and demanding law enforcement leadership programs in the country. Fewer than 100 officers internationally are accepted into that program each year. Jennings was also honored with the Director's Award for Academic Excellence, awarded to the graduate achieving the highest academic performance in the 155th AOC class. His graduation marks a milestone as Jennings is the first member of UCM's Department of Public Safety to complete the program. A Warrensburg native, Jennings has served with UCM's Department of Public Safety for 13 years, including more than a decade as a police sergeant. During Stroke Awareness Month this month, Western Missouri Medical Center is helping educate the community about stroke emergencies while also recognizing its designation as a primary stroke center by the Joint Commission. This certification reflects the hospital's ability to deliver rapid, coordinated, and advanced stroke care for patients in Johnson County and surrounding communities. As a primary stroke center, the hospital is equipped to respond quickly and effectively when stroke symptoms occur. This holiday weekend, the Missouri State Highway Patrol is asking revelers to plan ahead, use caution while out on the roads. The Memorial Day holiday counting period begins today at 6 p.m., runs until 11:59 p.m. on Monday. Every available trooper will be out on the road or the water during this time, enforcing Missouri laws and assisting those in need. Troopers on the road will be focused on hazardous moving violations, speed violations, and impaired drivers. The general public is encouraged to call the patrol's emergency report line at 800-525-5555 if they witness criminal activity or experience an emergency. Warrensburg City Council, normally meeting on Mondays, will meet Tuesday next week because of the holiday Monday. They'll meet at 7 p.m. in council chambers at the Municipal Center, 200 South Holden in Warrensburg. The community is invited to attend a ribbon-cutting ceremony Wednesday next week at 11:30 a.m. to celebrate the expansion and renovation of the Care Connection for Aging Services Central Office, located in the lower terrace at 106 West Young in Warrensburg. Community members, partners, and stakeholders are encouraged to attend the ribbon cutting and tour the updated space following the ceremony. That's KOKO News. I'm Marianne Woods.
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5: From the Coco Weather Center, the Warrensburg forecast today, a chance of showers and thunderstorms, mainly after 1 p.m. Patchy fog in the morning, otherwise mostly cloudy today. A high near 78, a light and variable wind. Then tonight, a chance of showers and thunderstorms, mostly cloudy, a low around 57. Sunday, mostly sunny.

0: High 82, Sunday night, mostly clear in 58, mostly sunny on Memorial Day with a high Monday 86.
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4: From the Coco Weather Center, the Warrensburg forecast today, a chance of showers and thunderstorms, mainly after 1 p.m., patchy fog in the morning, otherwise mostly cloudy today, a high near 78, a light and variable wind. Then tonight, a chance of showers and thunderstorms, mostly cloudy, a low around 57. Sunday, mostly sunny, high 82. Sunday night, mostly clear and 58. Mostly sunny on Memorial Day with a high Monday, 86.
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Now, some of y'all never been down south too much. 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Down there we have a plant that grows out in the woods and the fields. Looks something like a turnip green. 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
1: It's not personal, it's business. I'm Daria Albinger, Fox News. President Trump canceled his weekend plans, which included his son's wedding, to meet with top advisors about Iran. Here's Fox's Madeline Rivera in Washington.
2: The president said this: "While I very much wanted to be with my son, Don Jr., and the newest member of the Trump family, his soon-to-be wife, Bettina, circumstances pertaining to government and my love for the United States of America do not allow me to do so. I feel it is important for me to remain in Washington, D.C. at the White House during this important period of time." Axios reports the president met with his national security team on Friday to talk about the war in Iran as he seriously considers new strikes. This comes after weeks of stalemate on a deal, despite Pakistani mediators scrambling last minute to bridge any gaps. Secretary of State Marco Rubio says Iran wants to create a tolling system for the Strait of Hormuz, a scenario that he says is unacceptable.
1: Another major sticking point, Iran's enriched uranium, which Mr. Trump claims Iran will not be able to keep. Meet the new head of the Fed. Kevin Warsh was sworn in yesterday as the 17th chair of the central bank.
3: And it was a who's who in that ceremony. Warsh sworn in by Justice Clarence Thomas, Scott Bessent, and Kevin Hassett were both in the room. Hassett, of course, was a front runner for the job at one point. Another finalist for the spot, Federal Reserve Governor Christopher Waller, made comments shortly before that ceremony saying it would be, quote, crazy for the Fed to contemplate cuts in the near future. Central bankers say some policy firming might be appropriate if inflation persistently stays above that 2% target rate. Warsh begins his first term as the conflict in Iran puts upward pressure on prices. In the past, Warsh has argued for reshaping the Fed and shrinking its footprint.
1: Connor Hanson of Fox Business. Warsh is replacing Jerome Powell, whose term has ended. 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
6: That heat's going to be out there for one more day.
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1: Another member of the Trump cabinet is stepping down. More from Fox's Jared Halperin at the White House.
8: The director of national intelligence, Tulsi Gabbard, is resigning, she says, to be with her husband, who was diagnosed with an extremely rare form of bone cancer. Gabbard says her last day is expected to be June 30th. Her tenure as DNI has been marked by declassifying millions of pages of government files on the assassinations of President Kennedy and his brother, former Attorney General Robert Kennedy. She also released files she says shows Obama administration officials politicized intelligence about Russian election interference. A former member of Congress, Gabbard ran for president as a Democrat in 2020. At the White House, Jared Halpern, Fox News.
1: More than 30 firefighters and first responders were among the injured in an explosion and fire yesterday at a shipyard on Staten Island, New York. Mayor Zohran Mamdani says it's still an ongoing investigation.
9: Once the fire has been extinguished, FDNY marshals will hold a comprehensive investigation into its cause. The information that yields will then be shared with New Yorkers as soon as we have it. In the meantime, I want to ask New Yorkers to keep those who have been injured and the person we lost in our thoughts and to wish them a quick recovery.
1: New York Attorney General Letitia James went on social media saying that she's praying for the FDNY firefighters and for everyone who was injured. At least 90 people are dead after a gas explosion at a coal mine in northern China. The nation's official news agency says more than 240 people are still trapped today after the blast. Underground workers are required to carry personal GPS trackers, but some did not have their devices with them at the time of the explosion. The cause of the blast remains under investigation. This is the deadliest mining disaster in China in more than a decade. I'm Darielle Albina. This is Fox News.
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11: From the Coco Weather Center, the Warrensburg forecast today, a chance of showers and thunderstorms, mainly after 1 p.m. Patchy fog in the morning, otherwise mostly cloudy today, a high near 78, a light and variable wind. Then tonight, a chance of showers and thunderstorms, mostly cloudy, a low around 57. Sunday, mostly sunny, high 82. Sunday night, mostly clear in 58, mostly sunny on Memorial Day with a high Monday, 86.
12: With news on MissouriNet, I'm Marshall Griffin. As Memorial Day travel continues, Missouri drivers are facing higher gas prices and more road construction. Matt Pilger reports.
13: MoDOT says more than 1,000 active work zones are expected daily this summer, raising safety concerns during one of the busiest travel seasons of the year. Meanwhile, AAA reports gas prices are averaging about $4.20 a gallon compared to about $2.87 last year.
12: A Missouri school district will be testing a pilot program aimed at honing students' communications and critical thinking skills. Education consultant Laura Slower says such durable skills can predict future success.
14: Ultimately, the goal is to have durable skills taught in a seamless way throughout the course of a learner's day and through a teacher's curriculum.
12: And for a record-breaking eighth time, the Wonders of Wildlife Aquarium in Southwest Missouri's Springfield has been named America's Best Aquarium by USA Today. This is MissouriNet.
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0: 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It is being recorded, and if everything works right, and we've been going pretty good on that, it'll be replayed tomorrow about 9:10. So if you can't listen in on Friday, you got a shot again on Saturday.
1: But who would want to do that?
2: Oh, I always do. I've got to critique us.
1: Yeah, you critique yourself?
2: I critique myself.
1: I will not even listen to myself.
0: And the usual cast of characters here. Good morning, Steve.
2: He didn't say usual suspects.
1: Cast of characters.
2: I thought maybe he'd seen my mug shot. Yeah. So,
1: no, this is improvement, I guess.
2: This is it. We're moving up, Woodman.
0: I tried to be a little softer today.
2: Yeah, it is. Well, yeah, soft touch this morning. Oh, man, good morning, the burger. You boys ready to put a little soul in the breakfast bowl?
0: You bet.
1: Yeah, we really are. And Chuck's been in here opening bottles of wine, and there's one of those that's got a big aroma to it. It must be the one in my glass.
2: Oh,
1: I
2: boy.
1: Guess. You looks, smell it?
2: Not from here, but looks like we're just starting big and just gonna go. And, Robert, we do have an emergency call out to you today. So, gentlemen, we can never forget to give a shout-out to our friends in Lower Downtown,
3: Chilhowee,
2: and their neighbors over in Leetone.
1: Right across the 13 Highway.
2: Yeah, Leetone.
0: Suburb of Chilhowee.
2: There it is. There it is. Woody, I was listening to you coming in. One of my favorite songs. There she is. I gave an invite this week, Woody, and there she is.
1: Look at this.
2: Roberta, good morning.
4: Good morning.
1: RB's here.
2: Oh, she's here. Well, Woody, Eric Burden, San Francisco Nights.
1: I love
2: that song, and you know, that's out of what? That was out of that festival down there. I'm trying to remember which one it was.
1: Which festival?
2: Oh, it was before Woodstock.
1: Oh, really?
2: It was before Woodstock. That's the one where Jimi Hendrix set his guitar on fire. So,
1: okay.
2: Yeah. So, hey, and we got to give a shout out to our good friend Paisan Joe. How you doing? And Paisan Joe, as usual, has already texted me right before the show every week. So, and we want to give some love out to Sweet Anna Banana. So, there it is.
1: I'm ashamed of Chuck right now.
2: Why is that?
1: He said our guest in a little low chair. Well, I can't hardly see her from here. We got a nice high chair behind him here, and he brings in that thing and sets her in there.
2: Well, at least he put her over.
1: What's the deal?
0: Well, I wanted to keep Steve's status up a little bit.
2: Well, he obviously
4: put me in my place.
2: And he put her over the right side of the studio over here.
1: Yeah.
2: Over here on the west side.
1: But
2: so.
1: You're going to have to stand up to get to the microphone now.
4: She can do that. Okay.
2: She can do it. I just saw her last week, and I said, why don't you just come on in? So, and by the way, boys, I do have an announcement for next week. Isn't next week when Jim Anderson's coming?
1: Yes it is. Week from today.
2: And I had breakfast with Fred yesterday, and I think Fred's going to come down next week. It's going to be a wine extrava friggin' ganza. So
0: I'm already scared. I know that.
2: I'm a little scared and a little excited. So
1: yeah, that's going to be good.
2: That's a good combo.
1: We'll have fun.
2: That's a good combo.
0: On the other side of the counter here is Marion Woods running all our technological stuff.
1: I get to do that.
0: And we need all the help we can get.
2: So, Woody, is it going to rain forever?
1: Yes.
2: I feel like I'm living in Seattle.
1: They're probably not getting this much rain.
2: Oh, Lord. Well, it's good for my tomatoes and peppers.
1: But there's rain in the forecast every day through next week.
2: Oh, I know. I need some sun.
0: You've put rain in for Monday and Tuesday? I thought it was supposed to be sunny Monday and Tuesday.
1: Oh, yeah. Well, that's not considered next week because it's a holiday, Monday.
0: Oh, okay.
1: Excuse me. The weekend.
2: You didn't look at the Woody calendar.
0: Well, I'm not there yet.
1: Starting Tuesday. Let's put it this way. Starting Tuesday, it's rainy every day next week.
2: Sunday, Monday, sunny, though, right?
1: Yeah.
2: I got to get out on the John Deere and mow. So.
0: And with the usual suspects here, and we have a guest, Roberta. Glad you made it.
4: Thank you very much.
1: There you go.
4: I appreciate that, Chuck.
2: She had to get up.
1: I had to get out of there. Give her that high chair.
2: Give her the high chair
1: there. She's used to that high chair.
2: And she is classing up the joint, isn't she?
1: Yes, indeed.
2: She's classing up the joint. So.
4: Well, thank you, Chuck.
2: Come on. Get on up here.
4: The harassment begins.
2: Yeah, well.
4: Of Chuck, not me.
2: Oh.
1: Well,
2: Fred's not here. He's usually our human pinata.
1: Pinata. Can you get in there?
5: Yes.
1: Yeah, she got it.
2: Well, Fred's all healthy. He's doing his rehab. And
1: is he? What's he rehabbing?
2: Exercise specialist. You know, his back. So he's been, he goes and he works out. He's got a trainer now, and that made him able to eat that big unhealthy omelet that he had there, and at least some of it. So,
1: yeah.
2: I was going to say, we need a step stool to get her up. You gave her a chair too high.
0: Well, you guys complain about everything.
1: We had her too low, now she's too low.
2: I think she
4: see me try to get into a Dodge Ram 150.
0: Oh, yeah, I understand about that.
4: That's a treat.
0: All right, my age is I need an elevator.
2: So, Chuck, what do we have in the... Well, wait.
1: We got one thing before. Before we move any further.
2: You just go ahead and talk about our guest.
1: I just want what she just said... Needs a step stool to get into the Dodge 150? I carry a step stool in my pickup, my Ford F-150, for my wife to get into my truck. My wife's a little small.
2: I thought Irma
1: She's 4 feet nine.
2: I thought Irma was 6 foot.
0: No.
1: 4 feet nine.
2: Jeez, oh, yeah.
1: But she's
4: a mighty 4 foot nine.
2: Oh,
1: I got a step stool.
2: Oh, I
1: set it down there, and she climbs on the step stool and then up into the truck.
0: We're talking here about age. There's somebody around here that we all know that has a birthday today. Mrs. Anonymous has a birthday.
1: Yes, she does.
2: Happy birthday.
0: Still young and beautiful. That's nice way to go. So happy birthday from the group.
2: Well, Woody, I know Irma's short, but I'm still scared of her,
1: as are you.
2: So.
1: So am I.
0: I just stand behind Woody and hope he takes the abuse.
2: Yeah, baby. So the Mule's going to try and get in today or not. They won yesterday against Augustana. Right?
1: They have a 3 o'clock game today scheduled.
0: They won yesterday 6-1.
1: 6-1 yesterday.
0: The pitcher ran a complete game, so we didn't have to go to the bullpen.
1: Had a grand slam home run.
2: And the good news is, since Pitt State got knocked out, we became the highest seed and got to
1: host.
2: Got
1: the games here.
2: And we'll give them the Royals news right now. Okay, that's it. this wild thought I have. When you score 6 runs a game, you win. When you score 2 runs a game, you don't win.
1: So score more.
2: Our number 3 and 4 hitters, Pasquantino and Perez, the lowest offensive stats of any 3 and 4 hitter in the American League.
1: Really?
2: They're both right at the Mendoza line, 200.
1: Yep.
2: So.
0: Well, let's talk about something positive on the Swartz deal. The Mules golf team just finished a run in the National Golf Tournament in Division II. They did real well. And one of the coolest things I saw on the Internet was they put up a picture of Coach Tim Poe with Brooks Baldwin and Darren Baldwin on each side. He coached both of them.
2: Yeah, the Baldwin boys. And Brooks is still swinging good, isn't he? He's a good kid.
1: Yeah.
0: He lost his touch a little bit last summer, and then it finally came back in season this year, and he's finished pretty strong.
1: Yeah, you know, I can go away.
0: Well, yours never has, but mine
1: has. Yeah, it
0: has.
1: Oh.
2: Golf's like bowling. When your mechanics are right, they're on, and when they're off, you stink.
1: Yeah.
2: You know, it's the same type of thing. And we could give a Darren Baldwin story about his single days, but we'll leave that story under the table when he ran with me and Randy Russell and some of those boys.
0: Oh, no, so, we don't do that.
1: We'll leave that alone.
0: And I think the story was on Brooks. Brooks did really well, finished second in the Missouri Amateur last summer. And then he was looking for a little more length, and it threw his mechanics off a little bit, and he was struggling for a while there at the end of last year. But he found it. Finally got the groove back.
1: Woody. Very nice.
2: He can give you lessons, Woody.
1: Well, anybody could give me lessons.
2: Yeah, you're a star, baby. Hey, what do we got in the glass, Chuck?
0: Well, Woody?
1: What is it?
0: It's almost time for a break. Why don't we take a first break and we'll come back?
1: He's
0: first
1: not wanting to tell us.
2: What? You gotta,
1: well, that's, okay.
0: Okay.
4: Mystery wine.
1: We'll talk about it when we come back.
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1: So this is a Tim send.
0: This is a Tim.
2: A what?
1: This is from Tim from Hy-Vee.
2: Oh, Tim, okay.
1: He was showing me wine got in. It's a big wine and about $90 a bottle, so I'm going to have to go back and look.
0: Well, you have to get a loan, but you'll go
1: back.
0: Well,
1: I did the speed lane through Hy-Vee this morning picking up the wine. So
0: you did pretty good.
1: I showed up 9:28. So
0: you guys talk just a second.
1: Oh, well, Chuck.
3: Ounce for ounce, that is still cheaper than gasoline these days.
1: Yeah. No kidding.
3: And it has a better effect.
1: I can drink that wine for less than I can fill up my tank. So
4: how do we pronounce this one?
1: I don't know, Chuck.
4: Grafigna? I'd say the G is probably silent.
1: That's close enough.
4: Yeah. Grafigna, yeah. Glorious Selection. Glorious Selection.
1: Hey, Woody, and by the way, that our guest Roberta this morning, you know where she resides down which way, don't you? Leetone.
4: Oh, yeah. Leetone. Yes, I know that.
3: A toast to Leetone.
1: And they're just about out of school, so.
4: They should be out tomorrow, maybe?
1: Yeah, I think they're tomorrow now. You know, my daughter and grandson over in Knob, they were celebrating at noon Wednesday when they got out. And
0: my grandson finished yesterday.
1: And they're getting ready to go to Italy next week. So,
3: ooh, nice.
1: Yeah, going to go to my relative's home spot. So, yeah.
3: 24 graduates at Leeton, that's a record.
1: Oh,
3: bunch.
0: They're good.
3: Yeah.
1: That superintendency is increasing enrollment down there.
3: And the ratings of the school, too.
1: There you
0: go. Steve, take a sip and tell me what you think.
1: All right. Malbec is going to drink big, usually.
3: It's wonderful.
1: Mm. Well, it's drinking pretty good for $20 wine. How long have you had it open?
0: Oh, about 20 minutes, 25.
1: I'll bet open up about cocktail hour today would be pretty good.
0: Well, if it'll be going. Everybody gets a chance to taste it at 11 o'clock when we take it back to Hy-Vee.
4: That's the one that left the aroma in the room. When he opened that one, it had a lot of...
1: You could smell it, huh?
4: Yeah, you could smell it immediately. Pretty good.
0: Well, there's a lot of people that don't... Not a lot of people. There's some people that don't like Malbec.
1: Well, we always say this is not a Malbec town, but we did know one guy that was a Malbec dude, and that was our old friend, Dwayne Sterling.
4: Yep.
1: He loved his Malbec, so.
0: Well, this is not bad.
1: No.
0: This is a pretty good wine. And what did I say the price was, Woody?
4: $19.99
0: every day at Hy-Vee.
3: Yep.
4: Okay.
3: Nice, smooth.
4: Yep.
3: No aftertaste.
4: What's your favorite wine?
3: I really like a good Cabernet.
4: Cabernet, me too.
3: Yeah.
4: Doc, too.
1: Oh, we drink the big ones, don't we?
4: Yeah.
1: Well, I brought a big one today, Woody.
4: You did?
1: It's huge. So you'll see.
3: And if you drink them in, you know, like Italy or something, there's no sulfites in there. And so you can drink a whole bottle of wine between me and my daughter have done this on occasion.
1: Needed help?
3: Well, and she's a great helper. And then you wake up and you feel great.
1: Yeah, well.
3: Like say, preservatives.
1: Hey, I'm going to use her formula.
0: Open and throw the cork away.
1: Because I'm not waking up feeling great, even when I don't drink the night before. So,
4: not one of those good days. Huh?
1: Yeah, well,
0: you
1: know.
0: To be waking up.
1: That's... Yeah, the good day is when you wake up, baby, so.
4: Yeah, indeed.
3: You guys have to wash these wine glasses.
0: They've been warm.
4: I do. They are. They go through my dishwasher every week.
3: Okay.
1: My advice to you is to use the platinum.
4: Yeah.
1: I don't know anything about dishwashers. Well, I just threw that in there.
4: Dishwashers will not take the stain off of a wine glass.
0: I sometimes have to take them in and wash them by hand, and I've worked hard on them. I can generally get it off, but it takes a while.
4: Yeah. I take them home every week and run them through the dishwasher. So they're clean. It's just a stain on the glass.
1: I didn't know we were getting a visit from the health inspector this morning, Lee. I was waiting.
4: We can get you a different glass.
1: We have
3: giving it body.
1: We have two violations right now, so I...
4: There, we've got a whole thing full of glasses if you want another one, though.
3: No, it adds to the flavor.
1: The alcohol will kill anything in there, so. Well, that wasn't a bad Malbec, Woody.
4: No, that's pretty good.
1: That was pretty good.
4: I've always liked Malbec. Mm-hmm. Oh, yeah. I thought it was okay.
3: And why don't people like Malbecs around
4: here? I don't know why the people wouldn't like it. Is it maybe a little...
3: light or something?
4: A little heavier?
1: Maybe too big for them, and maybe a little too exotic. You know, I'm not a real big fan of Argentine wines, but I've drank some good Malbecs.
4: Yeah.
1: So.
0: Well, that's where the Malbec generally comes from, is Argentina. I've had some from California that's not been too bad. But they're not priced like this.
1: Yeah. Woody, you're in deep thought. There's still wine in your glasses. Is there something wrong?
4: No.
1: You're savoring
4: on that one.
1: You're savoring for a change.
4: Mm-hmm.
0: We're going to move on to the second wine from Hy-Vee. It's kind of like a pronounced Otzi. It's a 0 and a 61. It's a red blend. It's a 23 Cabernet Sauvignon, 54% Carmenere, 24 and Merlot, 22.
1: So where's that from?
0: Chile.
1: That's from that explains the Carmenere, because that's what you see the Carmenere. A lot of it coming out of Chile. So.
4: What's it called? A 061 red blend. Huh. Never seen that before.
1: I mean, it's like nothing you've ever seen before, Woody.
4: It's nothing like I've ever seen.
1: Don't use that comment. I find it offensive.
4: Okay.
0: Boy, I about choked on that one.
1: What? How much is it?
4: $14.99.
1: Tim, you didn't go to the top shelf today.
0: And if you go in and buy six, you get a 10% discount off that. So it would be down about another dollar.
4: Is that really the 061 is what the wine is called?
0: Well, actually, when you read the back, it says it's Otzi. Because the zero's got a couple of dots over there.
4: Uh-huh.
0: And I don't understand it either, Woody.
4: Okay, well, I'm going with 061. My typewriter won't put dots over my zeros.
1: That's got a little more going on with this wine than the first one. There's a little more complexity to this.
0: This name of this wine is given to the mummy of a man who lived 5,000 years ago. Who he was and how he lived was revealed by the 61 markings on his skin, the oldest tattoos ever found.
4: Really? I like this. Yeah. I kind of like this.
1: It's got more complexity than the first one. So he was mummified down in Chile. Is that what we're saying here?
4: Huh? Roberto, wait, you like this too?
3: Oh, mummy.
1: Oh, mummy.
4: You like this?
3: I do. It's got a little tiny sweet to it.
1: Just a titch of residual sugar on the attack.
4: Yeah.
0: It does.
1: Hmm. Woo. So... you go buy both those bottles at Hy-Vee and for, what, $36 or something, so.
0: And then you go by back there and buy some ribs and go have a good time.
1: Well, if Woody turn the rain off this weekend, I'll get to the smoker, but, you know.
0: I've had a little trouble cooking outside, too. It's not good.
1: Oh, Lord. Woody, no golf this weekend?
4: No. I don't guess so. I may try to go out there and play a little bit somewhere, but. It's damp, very wet. If it's cart paths only, I don't walk too good anymore.
0: That's a good point, Woody.
1: So, Woody, are you predicting rain in the morning or not? Because the farmer's market's going on.
3: Yeah.
1: Is it in the morning? Or
4: Saturday.
1: We got a break?
4: No, it's after 1 tomorrow.
1: All right, so we got a break for that farmer's market.
4: The chance
1: market.
4: Of showers and thunderstorms mainly after 1 o'clock tomorrow.
1: All right.
4: Okay, so farmer's market's in the clear, it looks like.
1: And we got the Royals on Coco tonight?
4: Yep, 6 o'clock.
1: And who's the Yankees in town?
4: Nope.
1: Who's in town?
4: Seattle.
0: Mariners.
1: And we swept them last time, but we scored runs then.
4: Yeah.
1: So.
0: Well, the thing about
4: the
0: it,
4: Yankees
0: I was reading.
4: Come next week, by the way.
0: I was reading on the internet, like Bobby Witt's having like a record year, but around him were, I think the team's better. I mean, I actually think that the team's better, but they just aren't playing like it.
2: No.
3: Well, the Mahomes syndrome here.
0: Yes.
1: Well, and they got two starting pitchers out right now, Reagans and Bubik.
4: Yeah, they had to go through a bullpen thing the other night.
1: Yeah, and that was ugly. That Bailey Falter, I don't know why he's still on the team. he gets lit up every time he pitches.
0: Well, he's left-handed.
1: Then just pitch Lynch. What the heck?
4: And so. I tell you what the Royals are having trouble with right now is left-hand pitchers.
1: Yeah.
0: They can't hit them.
4: They've
0: yeah.
4: only won like two games, I yeah. think it is, when the other team has started a left-hander.
1: Well, alert the police in the visiting team's bullpen because I'm going to the ballpark on the afternoon of June 11th. So
0: that's scary.
1: I will try not to get ejected again.
4: Okay.
1: So
0: well, that's a nice thing, Steve. You give everybody fair warning.
1: Well,
0: I think that's
1: did.
0: Great.
1: Well, when we went back in April, we were right by the bullpen. I did not get ejected, Woody. So
4: you behave yourself. It's pretty easy. Just behave.
1: You know that. Don't
4: I know
1: you.
4: That's hard for you,
3: the
4: though.
3: Sirens now. Riddle me this, Batman. They've opened an outdoor skating rink in Kansas City. And how's that going to work when we've got rain all the time? That's what I want to know. I mean, you know.
4: Ice skating rink?
3: No, roller skating.
1: Roller skating.
3: They've opened a huge
4: outdoor
3: roller skating.
4: I was
3: going to
4: say, it won't work in the summertime.
1: Yeah, where's that at in the city?
3: I have
1: you
3: no idea.
1: Know?
3: I heard it on the radio.
0: Could you imagine going through the corners when it's wet?
1: Oh.
3: Send it a little... spray
0: skidding,
3: there.
0: Skidding.
1: Well, I've been tempted for years ago to see the women's roller derby in Kansas City because they all hang out at the bar afterwards. I thought, man, that's all, you want to talk about a bucket list? I want to hang out with the roller derby ladies and do shots with
0: you're
1: them.
0: You're just going back to that old movie with Raquel Welch. That's
1: oh,
0: what
1: yeah.
0: you got you
1: well,
0: going.
1: Well, you remember, grew up watching women's roller derby.
4: I did.
1: Yeah. Yeah.
4: Watched it all the time.
1: Yeah.
3: I kind of see you in a mosh pit at the roller derby.
1: That's
3: being passed from... strong woman to strong woman there.
1: She's uncovered one of my fantasies, Woody.
4: You're easy, though.
1: There's many, so.
0: You guys ready to move on to the next glass, next bottle?
4: Yeah.
1: Oh, if we have to.
4: I want to.
1: Yeah, baby.
4: We're ready.
3: Finish it, this one.
1: Well, we do have a dumb cup here, but you don't have to use it, Roberta, so.
3: Oh, thank you. Is that
1: yeah, that's one there, too.
4: Yeah, just dump her in there.
3: All right. Last time I couldn't drive out of here.
1: So. Did you come last time with your sister?
3: No, my cousin Judy. And she, Judy, if you're listening, I hope your foot is feeling better so that she can join us sometime.
1: Was it Judy? I had her daughter in class.
3: Tanya?
1: Yeah.
3: Yeah.
1: I had Tanya in class, yeah.
3: Yeah, she's a pistol. All the Burford girls are.
1: Look at Woody's in deep thought.
0: Well, guys, Woody said we haven't had a Zen for quite a while, so we actually have two Zens.
4: Two Zens today?
0: Two Zens. These are two wineries, and each wine is the entry-level wine of their winery. This is Sagacio. It used to be Sonoma County. Now it's a little bit broader than that. It is a Zen. It's a 23. The winery's been there for 125 years.
4: You bring it?
0: I brought it. It's 82% Sonoma County, 10% San Joaquin County, and 8% Contra Costa County. So it is a blend of Zen.
1: But all Zen from three different locations.
4: A blend of Zen.
1: Well, and Chuck, you didn't get the Sagacio in town, though, did you?
0: Okay.
1: You can't find it in town.
0: Hy-Vee doesn't have it.
1: No.
0: You might, if you're looking for it, you might check Walmart. I haven't been in there a long time. Sometimes they carry it. But generally, you have to go to Lee Summit to get this. And any other Sagacio wine, you have to go to Kansas. Yeah.
1: Well, I'd go to Kansas City to get it before I'd go to Walmart. I think I was in there 10 years ago when I bought my last TV. So
0: this Zen is a 23. It generally... The price all over Kansas City is mid-teens, depending on where you go.
4: Mid-teens.
0: Mid-teens. This wine generally runs between 90 and 93 points. And I looked up, and I was surprised about this. It's 91% Zen, 5% Petite Syrah, 1% Syrah, and 3% mixed reds, whatever that is. And it's 15% alcohol.
1: So you got the points and the alcohol in early today. So Robert can't do the alcohol content now. We've got them both in.
0: Got to shut him off someplace.
1: Yeah, we got them both in. So
3: preempted.
0: This is basically what I call my house wine. This is a wine, pizza, hamburgers, anything on the grill. It's reasonably priced in the mid teens, so it doesn't bust the bank at all.
4: What is that? It's a little thin.
1: Yeah, but I think it needs to open up. You got fruit on the attack, but it's not a fruit bomb.
4: Yeah, it's
3: a little bite to it. But
4: there is a bite to it, and it's just a little bit thin. I don't know if you understand what that means.
0: Well, it's been double decanted, so maybe I shouldn't have done that.
3: Well, I mean, if you were having something real heavy and greasy then this would kind of cut through that a little bit. You get the flavor of the wine, but... I'm trying to be positive.
1: I got a buddy that's heavy and greasy. His name's Sal. That's it. You talking to me?
4: Yeah.
0: Now this wine is Sagacio's entry level bottom. They sell a ton of this. This is their big volume producer.
1: Well, we drank Sagacio sometime in the last 3 or 4 weeks, haven't we?
4: We have. We had a Sagacio a couple of weeks ago, didn't we, Chuck?
0: Probably. Yeah, we may have had about a month ago, maybe.
1: Yeah,
0: but
1: moving up on the scale for Sagacio.
0: I've got to go back to Kansas to find some that's the next step or two up. They've got a Cortina and a Home Ranch. They're up around mid-50s. And the Cortina is the one they're really pushing. It's really pretty good.
3: Where do you go in Kansas?
0: Oh, Total Wine. Any place over there that I can find it.
1: Hmm. I've got Tim trying to bring in. You guys remember the one, Robert Craig, their wine? Got Tim trying to get some of that in.
0: It's good wine.
1: Oh, it's not. No, it's, you know, it's what is
0: excellent
1: it?
0: Excellent wine.
1: $60, $70 a bottle, but I'd take 3 or 4.
0: It's excellent.
4: You would?
1: Yeah, and I'd share it with you, Woody.
4: Oh, good. Okay. Go ahead.
1: Okay. Yeah.
4: Go ahead.
1: Woody, pretty slim pickings on the Cheez-Its this morning. You got no candy bars? Oh, look, he's got the stash over there. Huh? Look.
4: Show you.
1: Every wine pairs with chocolate, doesn't it, Woody? He's got himself a cook.
4: Honey bun.
3: Honey bun.
1: Oh, jeez.
4: And a couple of Snickers bars.
1: Woody, we don't want you to get that low blood sugar, Woody, do we?
4: No.
1: So,
4: that's my mid-morning snack, which I haven't had time to get to yet.
3: The little Snicker bars have no calories, you know.
0: Absolutely.
4: They're fun size, so that means they're okay.
3: Yeah.
1: It's fun.
0: You guys are delusional like that. You're flat delusional.
4: I'll tell you what. When you eat breakfast at 4:30 in the morning.
1: Oh, this is lunchtime for you, dude.
4: It's lunchtime. Yeah, so I have something to get me by till I get off work so I can get home by noon and have a little sandwich or something.
1: Well, this wine is pairing well with my vanilla yogurt I had before I came.
0: Woody, we're getting close to the top of the hour. We probably need to take our top hour break. We'll be right back after these little short messages.
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0: Well, we're halfway through another edition of Uncorked on KOKO in Warrensburg. 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And you'll find a list of the wines featured on today's program next week. Probably Tuesday, maybe? 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Might even get a picture up there. Sometimes we do, sometimes we don't. Anyway, you'll find out all the wines that we're sampling today somehow or other just by going to our website, warrensburgradio.com. Chuck, he's taking a drink.
1: Caught him sipping. I had to take a little sip of that. Let's go, guys. We're going to go now to Steve's community announcements.
2: And since we got a holiday weekend, not a whole lot going on, but we do have the farmer's market tomorrow morning down on the square, 8 to 12. And Woody, it sounds like you're giving them an opening in the window of rain so we can get it done. So get down there, getting more produce as we get a little deeper into the summer. Be sure and stop by over there by Charles, the wind chime guy, and buy some starter plants from that beautiful Alice.

0: So when they tear something out and put a new in, this is what goes into the juvenile. And I found an interesting thing when I looked it up on the internet. The benchmark for Zen in the United States is the Ridge Lytton Springs.
1: Yeah.
0: It's the gold standard of what Zen ought to be.
1: And, Gal, the Lytton Springs got to be up around 40 now because I haven't seen it for so long. Yeah, Ridge got the Lytton Spring. What else? They've got the Three Valleys, which is their entry wine. Mm-hmm. I think there's a Paso one. But anything Ridge makes is great.
0: Ooh.
1: That's got some heft to it, don't it?
0: Well, this is Turley's entry-level wine. And then it's going to, depending on the place you find it or if you're a member of the club, it'll run at $25 to $30, $35. But I have seen some of it available in Kansas City, which I was shocked. But COVID has changed the playground, I guess we say, the field.
1: You're in the city all the time looking at wine. Have you come across any of the Ridges?
0: Yes.
1: You see the Ridges in
0: I've
1: the city?
0: I've seen some Ridges, yes.
1: Because they're hard to find because most of them go to restaurants anymore.
0: Yeah,
1: so.
0: I've seen the Lytton Springs.
2: Value?
0: Oh, anywhere from 25 to 35, Woody.
3: And it's not called juvenile because it makes you act like a juvenile after you're
0: Well, it could
3: up.
0: Be. It that's, could be. Once you get to the bottom of the bottle, no telling what's going to happen.
1: That could be a twofer.
3: Okay.
1: Yeah. Woody, we lost you there for a minute. Were you checking your groupies or what?
2: What was I doing?
1: You already forgot?
2: I was doing something.
0: He was working.
2: Oh, I was reading. I just saw a story pop up on my phone about Bobby Witt Jr.
1: Okay.
2: About he's leading the league in about everything.
0: Mm-hmm.
2: In hits, war, you name anything, assist. I mean, he's leading the league.
1: Yeah. Well, and he started slow, but it don't take long for him to heat up. He's got at least 14 or 15 stolen bases.
2: Yeah.
0: I thought it was really cool.
2: Batting over 300 now.
1: Yeah.
0: I thought it was cool the other night when he hit that ball down the right field line and got by the outfielder. Man, watching him run is just a pure pleasure.
2: They said right now he's the fastest man in baseball right now. I don't know whether that's true or not, but that's what that story said.
0: Well, the thing that's interesting, Woody, they also said, we're not doing very well in Royals, but I says, Bobby Witt's having a tremendous year.
2: Yeah.
0: He catches that ball from the outfielder. Throws the guy out, one of the fastest guys in Boston, threw him out at third base, and we don't really realize what we've got.
2: Yeah.
0: He does it all.
2: Yeah, I was just happened to see that story pop up, and I got involved in reading that, and I was spacing you out, Doc.
1: You were spacing out for me. So maybe what we need to do is have him bat second, third, and fourth, and that'll take care of that Mendoza line for Salvi and Pask.
0: Get somebody to run for him and let him keep batting, huh?
2: They finally got smart and moved Pascual down to
0: They've moved him down a couple of times.
2: And
0: he needs
2: kept
0: to go
2: him
0: down.
2: Out of the game the last game. He wasn't even in it.
0: He needs to go down. They throw him in and under, and he swings and he swings hard. Man, he swings hard.
2: You know who does the same thing? Center fielder.
1: Oh, Isbell.
2: Isbell. Throw one off his ankles, and he swings every time right off the ankles.
1: Yeah, but at least he's hitting above 250.
2: Yeah, he was above that. He was 270.
1: Yeah, and he's one of the best defensive outfielders in the league.
2: And he's hitting a lot better than he usually has, but still that ball that hits him in the back ankle, he's swinging at it every time.
1: Yeah, they stink against lefties, and he's a left-handed batter.
0: And Salvi's starting to get a little more selective, which would help him.
2: A lot.
1: Well, because every pitch you just throw him about 3 feet down and away.
2: And he's swinging at it. That's no kidding. What did I just drink?
1: What
2: was that?
1: You forgot what you were doing, and you forgot what you drank. Take the Prevagen, Woody.
2: I took mine this morning.
0: This is the 23 Turley.
2: Okay,
0: juvenile.
1: That was nice.
0: It's the entry-level wine from Turley.
2: Okay, $30-ish,
0: and it generally runs between 90 and 93 points, consistently around 93. It was one of the value wines of the year a few years ago on one of the magazines.
2: Well, I usually like a Zinfandel. I like Zin. Mm-hmm. If

0: I could, it would be number two for me. Carbonet, she was.
1: Cabernet
0: Sauvignon would be my first Cabernet. And then right behind that would be, and Syrah's in there somewhere.
2: Well,
0: right,
2: and those GSMs, those Grenache, Syrah, Mourvèdre.
0: Yeah.
2: Those blends are usually
3: like the Lenny Colada blends. I'd like
0: them. In other words,
3: pretty well.
0: I pretty much like them all.
2: You like, what do you like? Big Reds.
0: Big Reds.
2: Big Reds. Yeah. Well, I thought that was drinking good, Chuck. And I thought that was drinking good.
0: Is that yours, Chuck?
3: Yeah, I double decanted both of them. They're both 23s. They're both entry level for their own wineries. The Segacio is their huge volume seller. I talked to the wine guy when I was out there and tasting one year, and he was going to introduce me to that, and I says, I know all about that.
0: Yeah.
3: But he said it's their big, big, big volume seller.
0: That's it, huh?
2: Well, and hey, the good news, Woody, we started today, and there were no whites or pinks.
0: There wasn't.
2: We just started with the reds. Now, what do you think Jim Anderson's going to bring down this time? You know, we usually only had him, you know, during the fair, and then we had him in the winter because he brought the ice wines and so on. So I'm just wondering what he's going to bring.
3: Bring a Norton or two.
2: Bring maybe Norton, which is
0: he'll bring a Norton or two,
2: Missouri's grape, and some of those reserve Nortons. I'm not big on Missouri wines, but somebody that does a good reserve Norton makes a good wine.
0: And
2: so.
0: Jim usually brings good wines.
2: Jim always brings the best. So
3: when he comes during the fair, right before the fair, we always get the gold winners. So.
0: Yeah, we get the Governor's Cup winners there.
3: Yes.
0: Yeah. Very cool.
3: Woody, we're just about time for another break. We'll be right back after these short messages.
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0: that's the grape.
1: And we're back. 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Then we have the OZ, which is a O with a 61. It's a red blend at 23 at $14.99. It is really pretty good. We recommend that you go buy that. Skaysko is a 23. It's their entry-level wine from Zinn. And it used to be Sonoma County, but now it's made from three different counties. They're blending a little bit. It's pretty good, mid-upper teens, and it is available. It might be available at Walmart, but probably in Kansas City, at certain places it's available. Then we went on to the 23 Turley Juvenile from Zinn from Turley. It's about $30, $35, and you can find some of the Turley wines in the Kansas City market. Now we're going on to one of our favorite wines.
2: Oh, boy.
1: This is a Sheridan wine from Big John. L'Orange. It's a 21.
2: Cabernet Sauvignon.
1: Cabernet Sauvignon. I've got a couple of three of the new Cabernets that are in my cellar aging that are Ingles single clones, and I'll bring them in this fall one at a time.
2: So you say a Sheridan or not Sheridan?
1: They're Sheridans.
2: The Sheridans. Okay.
0: You bring a Sheridan?
2: Yeah, that the L'Orange, it's it ought to be drinking huge.
1: And it's available at Hy-Vee.
2: It surely is, surely. And this is for a change. This is the oldest wine we've got on the lineup today.
0: Mm-hmm. What is it?
2: It's a 21. It's a 21 since Robert in here with anything between 14 and 17, right?
0: Yeah.
2: It's a 21.
0: 25-ish?
2: Yeah, like more like 57-ish. But close, Woody. That's that's half-ish.
1: That's close.
0: 57-ish,
2: yeah,
0: huh?
2: Something like that.
1: You might get a little break if you're
2: maybe,
1: a member of the
2: maybe
1: wine club.
2: 58. I don't know. By the time it was taxed, it was $61. So it must be 58 or whatever. So, but, you know, sharing anything they make is good. And, of course, the two of the best are the L'Orange and then the Boss Blanc.
0: Well, the back end of it's really good.
2: Yeah.
1: My son got a break on Father's Day one time. I didn't have a present for him, and I gave him half my allocation from now on in Sheridan. So he's picking up like five bottles a year. And I told him, I says, you need to decant these really bad. And I don't think he's probably going to listen to me.
2: Well, Chuck, Father's Day is coming up for me and Woody. Would you like to designate anything our way?
1: Not sure about that. Let me think about
2: it.
3: They will listen.
2: Yeah, we're the model fathers, aren't we, Woody?
0: Mm-hmm.
2: Uh-huh.
0: I'm old enough to be everybody's dad, so I should get
2: fathers,
0: all kinds
2: yeah.
0: of stuff. I just got cheers from Roberta.
2: Yeah, there you go.
3: To fathers, yeah. Good fathers are...
2: Yeah.
1: Well, that wine, Steve, that wine's pretty good, isn't it?
2: Drinking pretty good for us just opening it when I walked in at 9:28. So
1: we hadn't been open an hour yet.
2: Be sipping on this later tonight. I don't know what I'm going to eat with it, but.
1: Well, you're probably going to have trouble barbecuing anything.
2: Yeah, I'm too tired right now to do any of that. So.
1: and we know
2: Katie ain't cooking. So
1: we can always get a cast iron and cook her steak inside. It worked good.
2: True
3: can
2: that.
3: Can you guys afford steak?
2: I can only afford steak because I buy it from my masseuse who also raises cattle.
3: Uh-huh.
2: And so while everybody else paying $5 a pound for hamburger, I'm paying $5 a pound for hamburger and $5 a pound for porterhouse.
1: Yep.
3: And getting good massages.
2: So. Yep. And I massage my meat before I put it on the grill, Chuck.
1: Well, good.
2: That makes it Wagyu.
0: Wagyu, huh?
3: Relaxed beef.
2: I pour beer on it and massage it, and that makes it Wagyu, Woody.
0: Okay.
1: Well, we're getting deep, and we're off the rails.
2: Yeah, we ain't nothing. Nothing new.
0: What did I just drink? Cabernet Sauvignon Sheridan, Cabernet.
1: Yep.
0: Good.
2: Hey, welcome to our weekly version of Senior Moment, people. Woody, where am I?
1: Well, at least I've had my glasses on and I can read what we've been drinking.
0: Pretty good.
2: So, Woody, what are you doing all weekend since you can't play golf? It's going to be rainy.
0: I don't know. I'm off Monday.
2: Oh.
0: And the music machine is going to be running here Monday.
2: Oh, Lord.
0: So what? Taking the day off.
2: Is Indy 500 Sunday or Monday?
0: You know, I'm not even sure.
2: You're not even sure?
3: I don't know.
2: Since I never watch it, I don't know.
0: Okay, we're going to look it up. I bet Google can tell me.
2: Oh, boy.
1: I'll tell you something.
0: Find out. Think maybe I could find that on here somewhere?
3: Speaking of artificial intelligence, I was just thinking about the fact that you guys were talking about Bobby Witt and how wonderful he was. Why don't we get him cloned?
2: Yeah.
3: And just make him a team. You know? Nine?
2: That would work. Nine Bobby Witts.
3: Yeah.
2: Well, he's going to have to pitch, too.
3: Well.
0: I bet he could.
3: Yeah.
2: I think it's... Woody's still looking for that on the Indy.
0: Yeah.
1: When well, Steve, is the Indy 500? I think the Sheridan won.
0: Sunday.
2: Oh, it's
0: May
2: Sunday.
0: 24th.
2: Okay.
1: Sunday.
2: You like the Sheridan, do you, Chuck?
1: The Sheridan's pretty good. Big John is – I had an opportunity to go out and visit Sheridan Wines and visit Big John. My brother-in-law, we're sitting there. We got there about 4:30. They close at 5. We didn't come out of there until 7:30. And we're sitting there having flatbreads and all the wine that you can possibly imagine. We tried every one of their wines.
0: Was he there, Big John there?
1: Oh, yeah. He was taking care of us. We had a table set up reserved for us. And my Pam's brother-in-law looked at me. He says, is there any way that you get this kind of service anyplace else? I says, this is Big John. I said, he took care of us.
0: Yeah, well, he's been on the program here.
1: He was back in town, but he was in town in Kansas City and 2 days, then St. Louis 2 days. He comes in occasionally, but we didn't have the opportunity. He was in St. Louis for the show.
2: Well, he scrapes
0: his... Roberta, Big John can hardly get through that.
2: Well, door. He scrapes his head on the top of the door jam when he comes in the studio.
3: So he's called Big for a reason.
2: Yes,
0: he's a big guy.
1: He is their... one of their winemakers. Basically, he's a, I don't want to say jack of all trade, but that's what he is. He cooks. He's a chef. He consults in the wine, on the wines with the owner. And they brought his, the owner's son in. He's training now. And he's going to start helping at the winery. So it's going to be real interesting.
2: The only problem I have with Big John is we're often mistaken for each other.
0: You wish.
1: Steve, when you're with him, they don't even see you.
2: I look like Irma next to Woody when I'm next to Big John.
0: Yeah. By the way, we talked about the Indy 500.
2: Mm-hmm.
0: The Coca-Cola 600 from NASCAR is also Sunday, right after the Indy 500, and there's a lady driver who's like 37 years old going to run both of them.
2: Whoa.
3: Well, she's going from one to the other.
0: Yeah, she's going to run the Indy 500, jump on a helicopter, go to Charlotte, North Carolina, and start the NASCAR race.
3: Wow.
1: Some of those drivers have done that before.
0: Oh, yeah, they've tried before. I don't think a woman has ever tried that before.
1: Probably not.
2: Well, I'm sure they'll be talking about Kyle.
0: I can't even think of her name.
2: They'll be talking about Kyle Busch all weekend, who lost.
0: So sad. So sad. Well,
2: Woody, really look at that clock.
0: Oh, it's time. Chuck, ready?
1: We'll be right back after this.
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0: And we're back. We're discussing the Turley wine bottle. Years ago, Anonymous and I were yelling and screaming at each other about the Turley wine bottles. They're distinctive. They're really great bottles, but they don't go in a wine cooler worth a dang.
1: Won't fit in your rack.
0: They won't fit in the rack. Well, in the last few years, Turley has slimmed the bottle down some. I don't know about this one.
2: Was that why?
1: Yeah, that don't look like it's going to fit, Chuck, to me.
0: They slimmed them down a little bit, and they saved 4 pounds a case on shipping costs.
2: Good enough reason to slim them down a little.
0: Yeah. So it's an interesting concept.
2: Do they not care, though, about whether they fit in your wine cooler or not?
0: I guess enough people
2: complain,
0: use the B word,
2: yeah,
0: and said something about it. Yes.
2: No.
1: Well,
2: okay.
1: they fit in my crawl space, Woody. So I'm good.
2: Okay.
1: That's my wine cellar. So.
2: Well, Chuck puts them under the.
1: Oh, Chuck's a pro.
2: Under the boards in his.
1: Yeah.
2: In the barn.
0: Well, the straw. It doesn't really just throw the straw on top. It doesn't make any difference.
3: Well, it's pretty enough. You could let it sit out and just have people look at it.
0: And the thing about it is, you know, you can take the jet helicopter and you blow the straw off, and then you pick the wine bottles out. So it works real good.
3: Sounds like a rich person.
2: Anybody believes that?
0: Mm-hmm. I got a couple of bridges to sell you.
2: Yeah.
1: Well, folks, we do make stuff up on this show. So.
2: Sometimes.
1: They already knew it.
2: No? Yeah, they knew that.
1: Yeah, it's got some funk on the finish, like Roberta said, but I think it'll probably blow off by later today.
2: What do you got?
1: Well, I've gone back to the Turley, which has some funk on the finish, I think.
0: Mm-hmm. Well, it's been double decanted, which is the best I can do to get it to where it's drinkable.
1: Well, it's funkalicious, I'm telling you that. So.
0: Now, this interesting thing is I've got in the cellar some Turley that's from Howl Mountain. And that's kind of unusual to have a Zin from Howl Mountain.
2: Is it? Why? Yes.
0: Only cabs, and cabs.
2: Yeah, cabs is the group there, huh?
1: Yeah. I think the wine Tim showed me when I was in there that he's trying to bring in at about $90 a bottle. I think that was a Howl Mountain.
0: It'll be fine.
1: Cab. And you say Howl Mountain, you know it's going to be a good wine.
2: I got an interesting question for our guest today.
1: We're going to let you know how interesting it is, Woody.
2: When she lived in Florida.
3: Yeah, 28 years.
2: 28 years. What was the wine there? Where did the wine come from, what you used in Florida or drank?
3: Well.
2: You recall?
3: I tried not to buy Florida wines. What can I tell you? But, you know, the whole middle part of the state, it grows
2: lots of crops.
3: But they grow a few grapes. And then the upper part of the state is kind of like Arkansas. It's heavily wooded, lots of fresh water, and sits on an aquifer and all that kind of stuff. So there were some from there. But I can't name for you anything that I thought was particularly memorable. There was no, like, orange juice wine or anything like that. You know, that's
2: was there foreign wines there? I mean, Italy, France?
3: Oh, yeah.
2: Did
3: yeah,
2: you
3: and
2: get
3: of
2: a
3: course,
2: lot of that?
3: There are ports all over Florida. I lived in Tampa, and it's got a large port, lots of business, never shut down during COVID.
2: Yeah.
3: And yeah, lots of wines coming in that way.
1: Okay. Just don't drink the wine out of West Palm Beach.
2: No.
3: You can't afford it.
1: Yeah. Too many people have drank that wine, Woody.
2: You think so, huh?
3: Yeah. It's mixed with Kool-Aid.
2: I like that.
3: Sorry.
2: That's
3: good.
1: They're
3: sorry.
1: Loving us out there now.
2: I like that.
0: Drink the Kool-Aid.
1: We're going out sizzling hot, people. That's our motto. Weird, cool, sizzling hot.
2: You ready for hot here?
1: Chuck's getting scared.
2: He's getting ready to introduce you.
0: Oh. We're just about the end of the show. The wines have been pretty good, been interesting. I was kind of surprised how good the two wines were from Hy-Vee.
3: Mm-hmm.
0: They are very pretty good buys and pretty good wines. The other wines, and Sheridan wine is excellent wine. The other wine, Sagacio, is available maybe at Walmart here, but it's available in Kansas City. And the Turley is also available in Kansas City, just in the last few years. And, Steve, why don't you go on ahead and take us home?
1: We're going home, Woody.
2: We're going home.
1: We're going home.
2: All
1: well,
2: right.
1: To our loyal Friday morning family, we love hanging with you. It is the best day of the week for us because we get to be with you. We hope it makes your day go by just a little quicker. So going into this weekend, remember what this weekend is about. It's remembering those who have served and given the ultimate sacrifice. And those that are still with us that served, say hello and hug a vet this weekend. So till next week, remember this is your community radio, Coco Up on the Hill, or as we know it, Radio Free Warrensburg or Guerrilla Radio. So till next week, bring some light to the darkness, bring some love to the darkness, defend our democracy, embrace the grape, uncork your mind, let your freak flag fly, get on the love train.
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5: Watching and waiting. I'm Paul Stevens, Fox News. President Trump canceling weekend plans, including going to his son's wedding to meet with top advisors over Iran.
6: The president said this: "While I very much wanted to be with my son, Don Jr., and the newest member of the Trump family, his soon-to-be wife, Bettina, circumstances pertaining to government and my love for the United States of America do not allow me to do so. I feel it is important for me to remain in Washington, D.C. at the White House during this important period of time." Axios reports the president met with his national security team on Friday to talk about the war in Iran as he seriously considers new strikes. This comes after weeks of stalemate on a deal despite Pakistani mediators scrambling last minute to bridge any gaps. Secretary of State Marco Rubio says Iran wants to create a tolling system for the Strait of Hormuz, a scenario that he says is unacceptable.
5: And that's Fox's Madeline Rivera in D.C. Director of National Intelligence Tulsi Gabbard stepping down amid a cancer diagnosis for her husband.
7: The Director of National Intelligence Tulsi Gabbard, who oversees 18 agencies that keep the most important secrets in government, will leave her post on June 30th to help her husband as he fights an aggressive and rare form of bone cancer. She made the announcement after informing the president, according to reporting from Fox Digital. Gabbard posted a copy of the letter that she wrote to President Trump. Speaking of her husband, she said he faces major challenges in the coming weeks and months at this time. I must step away from public service to be by his side and fully support him through this battle. Trump responded, "Tulsi has done an incredible job and we will miss her." Gabbard is the fourth Trump cabinet official to leave during the president's second term in office.
5: Fox's David Spundaren Lucas will now serve as acting director of national intelligence after Gabbard's final day. 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
5: Kevin Warsh sworn in Friday as the new chairman of the Federal Reserve, replacing the outgoing chair, Jerome Powell. President Trump saying he wants Warsh to lead an independent Federal Reserve. In brief remarks, Warsh saying he intends to fill the role with, quote, energy and purpose.
11: And while I'm not naive about the challenges we face, I believe, Mr. President, these years can bring unmatched prosperity that will raise living standards for Americans from all walks of life.
5: And Kevin Warsh is set for his first policy meeting in mid-June. Meantime, Jerome Powell will remain on the Fed board for the time being. Millions of Americans head out to travel for Memorial Day. Many, though, feeling the pain at the pump since gas prices are higher than last year. In Missouri, gas is over a dollar more per gallon than last Memorial Day. Fox TV affiliate KTVI reporter Patrick Clark is in Fenton, Missouri.
12: Memorial Day weekend means a lot of Missourians and Illinois residents hitting the highway to get out of town. But with gas prices that are higher this year, that means it's hitting some in the pocketbook. According to AAA of Missouri, the average price of a gallon of gas is $4.19, up from $2.87 a year ago. And that means changing for some families how far they're willing to head out of town for a holiday getaway. But others we spoke to say they will power through that pain at the pump.
13: I use the Metro Transit system. I got a monthly pass here.
12: Michael Shank says the solution is to take mass transit. And he's a guy who's 66 years old, and he says walking and riding his bike is what keeps him so young.
5: And once again, that's Fox TV affiliate KTBI reporter Patrick Clark in Fenton, Missouri. AAA, by the way, those folks reporting about 45 million Americans are expected to travel, and that travel should take them at least 50 miles from home this weekend. I'm Paul Stevens, and this is Fox News.
2: From the Coco Weather Center, the Warrensburg forecast today, a chance of showers and thunderstorms, mainly after 1 p.m., patchy fog in the morning, otherwise mostly cloudy today, a high near 78, a light and variable wind. Then tonight, a chance of showers and thunderstorms, mostly cloudy, a low around 57. Sunday, mostly sunny, high 82. Sunday night, mostly clear and 58. Mostly sunny on Memorial Day with a high Monday, 86.
14: This is the Missouri Military Minute.
15: I'm Ashley Byrd. Missouri Veterans Commission Director Paul Kirchhoff shares the Missouri Veterans Cemetery Memorial Day ceremonies.
16: So Bloomfield in southeast Missouri will have their ceremony at 9 a.m., as will Higginsville and Jacksonville, which is just north of Columbia. And then at 1 p.m., our cemetery at Fort Wood will have a ceremony, as will the cemetery just south of Springfield. They will be open all day. We do close in the evening, but the gates will be open all day of Memorial Day and any day that you want to visit. You know, we hear about Arlington. Some people have probably been to Jefferson Barracks in St. Louis. We follow the same criteria, the same rules, the same regulations for care and appearance. And if you haven't been to one of our veteran cemeteries, they're very impressive, especially on Memorial Day.
17: Black vultures can be harmful to livestock operations across Missouri. Travis Garant from USDA explains.
18: The range of black vultures, they've generally been in the southern part of the United States, but as their range has expanded into Missouri, the number of conflicts has been increasing over time.
17: He explains mitigation tactics available through USDA.
18: One of the main tools that we use is a black vulture effigy, and we have those on hand. 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
17: If black vultures are harming your livestock, we can help. 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
5: From the Coco Weather Center, the Warrensburg forecast today, a chance of showers and thunderstorms, mainly after 1 p.m. Patchy fog in the morning, otherwise mostly cloudy today, a high near 78, a light and variable wind. Then tonight, a chance of showers and thunderstorms, mostly cloudy, a low around 57. Sunday, mostly sunny, high 82. Sunday night, mostly clear and 58. Mostly sunny on Memorial Day with a high Monday, 86.
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6: From the Coco Weather Center, the Warrensburg forecast today, a chance of showers and thunderstorms, mainly after 1 p.m., patchy fog in the morning, otherwise mostly cloudy today, a high near 78, a light and variable wind. Then tonight, a chance of showers and thunderstorms, mostly cloudy, a low around 57. Sunday, mostly sunny, high 82. Sunday night, mostly clear and 58. Mostly sunny on Memorial Day with a high Monday, 86.
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1: Still talking, I'm Daria Albinger. The negotiations between the U.S. and Iran continue as the parties struggle to come to an agreement on nuclear weapons. Here's Fox's Jeff Paul.
2: A delegation from Pakistan is now in Iran, which includes the country's army chief. They're meeting with the Iranian foreign minister and the speaker of parliament as Pakistan works to hammer out a ceasefire deal between the two sides. Marco Rubio, who just landed in India after NATO meetings in Sweden, says there needs to be a plan B if Washington and Tehran can't agree on a deal. Rubio says Tehran cannot control or monetize the freedom of navigation, and they can't have a nuclear weapon. Back here in the UAE, one official who spoke out recently said he thinks there's a 50-50 chance that Iran and the U.S. can get a deal. His concern lies within the fact that Iran, according to him, has a history of overplaying the cards they are dealt.
1: The Strait of Hormuz has been blockaded since the beginning of the war, closing off most of the world's oil supply and causing gas prices to spike around the world. Kevin Warsh was sworn in yesterday as the 17th chair of the Federal Reserve.
3: And it was a who's who in that ceremony. Warsh sworn in by Justice Clarence Thomas, Scott Bessent, and Kevin Hassett were both in the room. Hassett, of course, was a front runner for the job at one point. Another finalist for the spot, Federal Reserve Governor Christopher Waller, made comments shortly before that ceremony saying it would be, quote, crazy for the Fed to contemplate cuts in the near future. Central bankers say some policy firming might be appropriate if inflation persistently stays above that 2% target rate. Warsh begins his first term as the conflict in Iran puts upward pressure on prices. In the past, Warsh has argued for reshaping the Fed and shrinking its footprint.
1: That's Connor Hansen of the Fox Business Channel. 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
1: A serious family illness is prompting a cabinet member to step down. More from Fox's Jared Halperin at the White House.
16: The director of national intelligence, Tulsi Gabbard, is resigning, she says, to be with her husband, who was diagnosed with an extremely rare form of bone cancer. Gabbard says her last day is expected to be June 30th. Her tenure as DNI has been marked by declassifying millions of pages of government files on the assassinations of President Kennedy and his brother, former Attorney General Robert Kennedy. She also released files she says shows Obama administration officials politicized intelligence about Russian election interference. A former member of Congress, Gabbard ran for president as a Democrat in 2020. At the White House, Jared Halpern, Fox News.
1: One person is dead and more than 30 firefighters and first responders are among the injured in an explosion and fire yesterday at a shipyard in Staten Island, New York. Mayor Zoran Mamdani.
17: Once the fire has been extinguished, FDNY marshals will hold a comprehensive investigation into its cause. The information that yields will then be shared with New Yorkers as soon as we have it. In the meantime, I want to ask New Yorkers to keep those who have been injured and the person we lost in our thoughts and to wish them a quick recovery.
1: Says the investigation is ongoing. The CDC has expanded enhanced public health entry screening for Ebola to Atlanta's Hartsfield-Jackson International Airport. That's effective today. And it's in addition to screening that's currently underway at Washington's Dulles International Airport. Hartsfield-Jackson previously conducted enhanced public health entry screening, and it's set established operational procedures to put in place. It's one component of the CDC's layered public health approach, which also includes overseas exit screening, airline illness reporting, and post-arrival public health monitoring. I'm Daria Alvey. This is Fox News.
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10: From the Coco Weather Center, the Warrensburg forecast today, a chance of showers and thunderstorms, mainly after 1 p.m. Patchy fog in the morning, otherwise mostly cloudy today, a high near 78, a light and variable wind. Then tonight, a chance of showers and thunderstorms, mostly cloudy, a low around 57. Sunday, mostly sunny, high 82. Sunday night, mostly clear and 58. Mostly sunny on Memorial Day with a high Monday, 86.
11: With News on MissouriNet, I'm Marshall Griffin. MoDOT is urging drivers to use extra caution this Memorial Day weekend as heavy travel volumes merges with highway work zones. MoDOT's John Nelson says after three consecutive years of declining statewide traffic deaths, recent trends are moving in the wrong direction.
12: And in fact, March was up by double digits. So this is not the direction we want to be heading as we move into summer.
11: A St. Louis area man is accused of stealing more than $250,000 from a chain of grocery stores. Sue Danielson reports.
14: 39-year-old Richard Lind of Florissant has pleaded not guilty to wire fraud. An indictment states grocery logistics manager Richard Lind is accused of defrauding the grocery chain by creating false records. Investigators say Lind was tied to over 600 fraudulent payments totaling more than $250,000.
11: And Congress has passed a $1.76 billion bill to expand the John J. Cochran Veterans Hospital in St. Louis. It now goes to the White House for President Trump's decision. This is MissouriNet.
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10: 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I'm Marion Woods, and news is brought to you by WarrensburgRadio.com, your source for local news, sports, and information 24 hours a day. University of Central Missouri Police Sergeant Joe Jennings has graduated from the 155th Administrative Officers Course at the University of Louisville's Southern Police Institute. completing one of the most selective and demanding law enforcement leadership programs in the country. Fewer than 100 officers internationally are accepted into that program each year. Jennings was also honored with the Director's Award for Academic Excellence, awarded to the graduate achieving the highest academic performance in the 155th AOC class. His graduation marks a milestone as Jennings is the first member of UCM's Department of Public Safety to complete the program. A Warrensburg native, Jennings has served with UCM's Department of Public Safety for 13 years, including more than a decade as a police sergeant. During Stroke Awareness Month this month, Western Missouri Medical Center is helping educate the community about stroke emergencies while also recognizing its designation as a primary stroke center by the Joint Commission. This certification reflects the hospital's ability to deliver rapid, coordinated, and advanced stroke care for patients in Johnson County and surrounding communities. As a primary stroke center, the hospital is equipped to respond quickly and effectively when stroke symptoms occur. This holiday weekend, the Missouri State Highway Patrol is asking revelers to plan ahead, use caution while out on the roads. The Memorial Day holiday counting period begins today at 6 p.m., runs until 11:59 p.m. on Monday. Every available trooper will be out on the road or the water during this time, enforcing Missouri laws and assisting those in need. Troopers on the road will be focused on hazardous moving violations, speed violations, and impaired drivers. The general public is encouraged to call the patrol's emergency report line at 800-525-5555 if they witness criminal activity or experience an emergency. Warrensburg City Council, normally meeting on Mondays, will meet Tuesday next week because of the holiday Monday. They'll meet at 7 p.m. in council chambers at the Municipal Center, 200 South Holden in Warrensburg. The community is invited to attend a ribbon-cutting ceremony Wednesday next week at 11:30 a.m. to celebrate the expansion and renovation of the Care Connection for Aging Services Central Office, located in the Lower Terrace at 106 West Young in Warrensburg. Community members, partners, and stakeholders are encouraged to attend the ribbon cutting and tour the updated space following the ceremony. That's KOKO News. I'm Marianne Woods.
0: Whenever you hear songs like this,

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6: From the Coco Weather Center, the Warrensburg forecast today, a chance of showers and thunderstorms, mainly after 1 p.m. Patchy fog in the morning, otherwise mostly cloudy today, a high near 78, a light and variable wind. Then tonight, a chance of showers and thunderstorms, mostly cloudy, a low around 57. Sunday, mostly sunny, high 82. Sunday night, mostly clear and 58. Mostly sunny on Memorial Day with a high Monday, 86.

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6: From the Coco Weather Center, the Warrensburg forecast. Today, a chance of showers and thunderstorms, mainly after 1 p.m. Patchy fog in the morning, otherwise mostly cloudy today. A high near 78, a light and variable wind. Then tonight, a chance of showers and thunderstorms, mostly cloudy, a low around 57. Sunday, mostly sunny, high 82. Sunday night, mostly clear and 58. Mostly sunny on Memorial Day with a high Monday, 86.
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1: The discussions continuing. I'm Paul Stevens, Fox News. Talks and negotiations with Iran continuing, with the U.S. and Iran struggling to come to an agreement on Iran's nuclear weapons.
2: A delegation from Pakistan is now in Iran, which includes the country's army chief. They're meeting with the Iranian foreign minister and the speaker of parliament as Pakistan works to hammer out a ceasefire deal between the two sides. Marco Rubio, who just landed in India after NATO meetings in Sweden, says there needs to be a plan B if Washington and Tehran can't agree on a deal. Rubio says Tehran cannot control or monetize the freedom of navigation, and they can't have a nuclear weapon. Back here in the UAE, one official who spoke out recently said he thinks there's a 50-50 chance that Iran and the U.S. can get a deal. His concern lies within the fact that Iran, according to him, has a history of overplaying the cards they are dealt.
1: And that's Fox's Jeff Paul in Dubai. Director of National Intelligence Tulsi Gabbard stepping down amid her husband's cancer diagnosis.
3: The Director of National Intelligence Tulsi Gabbard, who oversees 18 agencies that keep the most important secrets in government, will leave her post on June 30th to help her husband as he fights an aggressive and rare form of bone cancer. She made the announcement after informing the president, according to reporting from Fox Digital. Gabbard posted a copy of the letter that she wrote to President Trump. Speaking of her husband, she said he faces major challenges in the coming weeks and months at this time. I must step away from public service to be by his side and fully support him through this battle. Trump responded, Tulsi has done an incredible job and we will miss her. Gabbard is the fourth Trump cabinet official to leave during the president's second term in office.
1: And that's Fox's David Spunt. 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
1: Kevin Warsh sworn in yesterday, Friday, as the new chairman of the Federal Reserve, replacing the outgoing chair, Jerome Powell. President Trump saying he wants Warsh to lead a quote-unquote independent Federal Reserve. In brief remarks, Warsh saying he intends to fill the role with, quote, energy and purpose.
6: And while I'm not naive about the challenges we face, I believe, Mr. President, these years can bring unmatched prosperity that will raise living standards for Americans from all walks of life.
1: Warsh is set for his first policy meeting in mid-June. Meantime, Jerome Powell set to stay on the Fed board for the time being, this until a probe into renovation costs at the Fed headquarters in D.C. is concluded. Powell has denied any wrongdoing in that case. As millions of Americans head out to travel for the Memorial Day weekend, many are feeling the pain at the pumps since gas prices are higher than last year. In Missouri, gas over a dollar more per gallon than last Memorial Day. Fox TV affiliate reporter KTVI's Patrick Clark in Fenton, Missouri.
7: Memorial Day weekend means a lot of Missourians and Illinois residents hitting the highways to get out of town. But with gas prices that are higher this year, that means it's hitting some in the pocketbook. According to AAA of Missouri, the average price of a gallon of gas is $4.19, up from $2.87 a year ago. And that means changing for some families how far they're willing to head out of town for a holiday getaway. But others we spoke to say they will power through that pain at the pump.
8: I use the Metro Transit system. I got a monthly pass here.
7: Michael Shank says the solution is to take mass transit. And he's a guy who's 66 years old. And he says walking and riding his bike is what keeps him so young.
1: And the AAA reporting 45 million Americans are expected to travel at least 50 miles from home on this Memorial Day weekend. Travel safely. I'm Paul Stevens. This is Fox News.
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10: From the Coco Weather Center, the Warrensburg forecast today, a chance of showers and thunderstorms, mainly after 1 p.m. Patchy fog in the morning, otherwise mostly cloudy today, a high near 78, a light and variable wind. Then tonight, a chance of showers and thunderstorms, mostly cloudy, a low around 57. Sunday, mostly sunny, high 82. Sunday night, mostly clear and 58. Mostly sunny on Memorial Day with a high Monday, 86.
11: With News on MissouriNet, I'm Marshall Griffin. Missouri Congressman Emanuel Cleaver wants to know why federal funding was cut from a major pediatric brain cancer research group. The Pediatric Brain Tumor Consortium runs early clinical trials and includes 15 hospitals across the country. Missouri U.S. Senator Josh Hawley is sponsoring legislation that would temporarily halt federal fuel taxes.
12: My bill would only suspend the gas tax for 3 to 6 months, so we're not talking about a very long time. I know that 20 cents is not as good as $2. I'd love to cut $2 off of it, but we can cut at least 20 cents per gallon right now. Let's do that.
11: And Missouri's new nuclear task force is getting down to business in Jefferson City. Chairman and Department of Natural Resources Director Kurt Schaefer says longtime views on nuclear power are starting to shift.
13: I mean, a lot of us are calling it a nuclear renaissance. And it's in terms of everything, frankly, from nuclear power, which is mostly what the task force is looking at, to things like radioisotopes developed by the University of Missouri for cancer treatment.
11: This is MissouriNet.
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7: From the Coco Weather Center, the Warrensburg forecast today, a chance of showers and thunderstorms, mainly after 1 p.m. Patchy fog in the morning, otherwise mostly cloudy today, a high near 78, a light and variable wind. Then tonight, a chance of showers and thunderstorms, mostly cloudy, a low around 57. Sunday, mostly sunny, high 82. Sunday night, mostly clear and 58. Mostly sunny on Memorial Day with a high Monday, 86.
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3: From the Coco Weather Center, the Warrensburg forecast today, a chance of showers and thunderstorms, mainly after 1 p.m. Patchy fog in the morning, otherwise mostly cloudy today. A high near 78, a light and variable wind. Then tonight, a chance of showers and thunderstorms, mostly cloudy, a low around 57. Sunday, mostly sunny, high 82. Sunday night, mostly clear and 58. Mostly sunny on Memorial Day with a high Monday, 86.
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0: 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The greatest hits of all time.
1: Continue. I'm Daria Albinger. The war in Iran has been going on for nearly 3 months. Negotiators are still trying to reach an agreement to end it, but the parties are far apart on a number of things.
2: A delegation from Pakistan is now in Iran, which includes the country's army chief. They're meeting with the Iranian foreign minister and the speaker of parliament as Pakistan works to hammer out a ceasefire deal between the two sides. Marco Rubio, who just landed in India after NATO meetings in Sweden, says there needs to be a plan B if Washington and Tehran can't agree on a deal. Rubio says Tehran cannot control or monetize the freedom of navigation, and they can't have a nuclear weapon. Back here in the UAE, one official who spoke out recently said he thinks there's a 50-50 chance that Iran and the U.S. can get a deal. His concern lies within the fact that Iran, according to him, has a history of overplaying the cards they are dealt.
1: That's Fox's Jeff Paul. There's a new head of the Federal Reserve. Kevin Warsh was sworn in yesterday as the 17th chair of the nation's central bank.
3: And it was a who's who in that ceremony. Warsh sworn in by Justice Clarence Thomas, Scott Bessent, and Kevin Hassett were both in the room. Hassett, of course, was a front runner for the job at one point. Another finalist for the spot, Federal Reserve Governor Christopher Waller, made comments shortly before that ceremony saying it would be, quote, crazy for the Fed to contemplate cuts in the near future. Central bankers say some policy firming might be appropriate if inflation persistently stays above that 2% target rate. Warsh begins his first term as the conflict in Iran puts upward pressure on prices. In the past, Warsh has argued for reshaping the Fed and shrinking its footprint.
1: That's Connor Hansen of the Fox Business Channel. Warsh is jumping right into things with his first policy meeting in mid-June. 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
4: 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Just click listen, then swipe right and hear the latest news updates on your time. 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
1: Another member of the Trump cabinet is leaving. Fox's Jared Halperin says this time it's due to family illness.
7: The director of national intelligence, Tulsi Gabbard, is resigning, she says, to be with her husband, who was diagnosed with an extremely rare form of bone cancer. Gabbard says her last day is expected to be June 30th. Her tenure as DNI has been marked by declassifying millions of pages of government files on the assassinations of President Kennedy and his brother, former Attorney General Robert Kennedy. She also released files she says shows Obama administration officials politicized intelligence about Russian election interference. A former member of Congress, Gabbard ran for president as a Democrat in 2020. At the White House, Jared Halpern, Fox News.
1: Preparations for the Indy 500 race are underway, and fans are gearing up for the big day.
8: This isn't just another race. It is the race of the year. 500 miles, 33 cars, going speeds of 240 miles per hour. And here in a bit, I'm going to get a chance to get a taste of what that's like. But one thing that is going to be different is the crowds. Tomorrow, 350,000 people will pack into the Indianapolis Speedway in for what is the largest single-day sporting event in the world. And people come from around the world to experience it. And for a lot of folks, it's an annual tradition that never gets old.
1: That's Fox's Garrett Tenney at the Brickyard. An American institution went silent last night. CBS News Radio signed off the air for the final time, ending nearly 100 years of broadcast history. The network pioneered modern journalism. It brought the world into the living rooms during World War II. Anchor Christopher Cruz delivered the final send-off, concluding a century of broadcasting with Edward R. Murrow's iconic phrase, good night and good luck. I'm Darielle. This is Fox News.
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16: From the Coco Weather Center, the Warrensburg forecast today, a chance of showers and thunderstorms, mainly after 1 p.m. Patchy fog in the morning, otherwise mostly cloudy today, a high near 78, a light and variable wind. Then tonight, a chance of showers and thunderstorms, mostly cloudy, a low around 57. Sunday, mostly sunny, high 82. Sunday night, mostly clear and 58. Mostly sunny on Memorial Day with a high Monday, 86.
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10: From the Coco Weather Center, the Warrensburg forecast today, a chance of showers and thunderstorms, mainly after 1 p.m., patchy fog in the morning, otherwise mostly cloudy today, a high near 78, a light and variable wind. Then tonight, a chance of showers and thunderstorms, mostly cloudy, a low around 57. Sunday, mostly sunny, high 82. Sunday night, mostly clear and 58. Mostly sunny on Memorial Day with a high Monday, 86.
11: My mom always said, eat your vegetables so you can grow up big and strong. My dad always said,
12: 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You might miss them someday.
11: Thanks, Dad.
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3: From the Coco Weather Center, the Warrensburg forecast today, a chance of showers and thunderstorms, mainly after 1 p.m. Patchy fog in the morning, otherwise mostly cloudy today. A high near 78, a light and variable wind. Then tonight, a chance of showers and thunderstorms, mostly cloudy, a low around 57. Sunday, mostly sunny, high 82. Sunday night, mostly clear and 58. Mostly sunny on Memorial Day with a high Monday, 86.
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1: Racing for a deal. I'm Carmen Roberts, Fox News. Negotiators are hurrying to craft the framework for a peace deal before the U.S. resumes military strikes against Iran. The big sticking point, as always, nuclear weapons.
2: Reports now say President Trump will discuss the latest Iran draft agreement with advisors and may make a decision as early as tomorrow. In fact, Axios is now reporting just a few moments ago that the president will get on a conference call in the next 30 minutes with Arab leaders to discuss this draft agreement and get their take on it. Meanwhile, new Fox polls reveal 60% of voters in America now oppose military action against Iran.
1: Fox's Aisha Hosni reporting. Both sides see a 50-50 chance of a deal. The family of NASCAR champion Kyle Busch releases his cause of death. Fox's Jonathan Hunt has details.
3: His family now says he died after severe pneumonia progressed into sepsis, resulting in rapid and overwhelming associated complications. The family received the report today. Busch, a two-time NASCAR champion, died at just 41 years of age on Thursday, a day after passing out in a racing simulator.
1: And Busch's passing comes less than 2 weeks after he reportedly struggled with a sinus cold made worse by competing at a Cup Series race at Watkins Glen. He was set to compete at tomorrow's Coca-Cola 600 at Charlotte Motor Speedway. And the CDC expands Ebola screening to include Hartsfield-Jackson Atlanta's International Airport. Screening was already underway at Washington Dulles International. Atlanta has previously conducted enhanced public health screening, so it already has the procedures in place. 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
1: A chemical emergency in Southern California forces the evacuation of roughly 40,000 residents, and authorities say an overheated chemical tank at GKN Aerospace is failing and cannot be secured. The 34,000-gallon tank contains toxic and highly flammable methacrylate that raises fears that it could either rupture or leak thousands of gallons or even explode. The crisis has shut down schools, closed roads, canceled local events across parts of Orange County. Kevin Warsh took the oath of office yesterday at the White House to become chairman of the Federal Reserve, and he said he intends to fill the role with energy and purpose.
16: And while I'm not naive about the challenges we face, I believe, Mr. President, these years can bring unmatched prosperity that will raise living standards for Americans from all walks of life.
1: And President Trump urged Warsh to be truly independent, despite the president's repeated criticism of then-chair Jerome Powell for not listening to his demands to cut interest rates. An 18-year-old's in custody following a stabbing spree in Rhode Island, and that was after a teen takeover.
17: 18-year-old Willa Medina in custody. Medina was out on bail for a separate incident where he was charged for firing a gun. They're having concerns regarding an uptick of teen disturbances ahead of what's expected to be a busy summer season. The U.S. Attorney for D.C., Jeanine Pirro, is rolling out new steps to crack down on what she calls teen takeovers. She's enforcing measures so that parents may be held responsible if their children commit crimes. Pirro says parents could face up to 6 months in jail.
1: And that's Fox's Madeline Rivera reporting. The three victims are hospitalized with minor stab wounds and expected to recover. And negotiators say that Iran and Pakistan have sent revised offers to the U.S. to terminate the war and open the Strait of Hormuz. I'm Carmen Roberts, and this is Fox News.
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11: From the Coco Weather Center, your Warrensburg forecast. Tonight, a chance of showers and thunderstorms. Mostly cloudy. Low in the morning, 57. Sunday, mostly sunny with a high of 82 and a light northeasterly wind. Sunday night, mostly clear, low 58. Memorial Day, Monday, mostly sunny, 86. And Monday night, partly cloudy. We'll have a low around 62.
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6: From the Coco Weather Center, your Warrensburg forecast. Tonight, a chance of showers and thunderstorms. Mostly cloudy, low in the morning, 57. Sunday, mostly sunny with a high of 82 and a light northeasterly wind. Sunday night, mostly clear, low 58. Memorial Day, Monday, mostly sunny, 86. And Monday night, partly cloudy. We'll have a low around 62.
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